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2: 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The lineups are in and the pitchers are ready. It's game time for Arkansas Travelers Baseball. Now, with the call of all the action, let's go out to the ballpark and join the voice of the Travs, Stephen Davis.
3: Travs and Naturals tonight here in Springdale. Fourth game of the series, fourth meeting of the season between these clubs. We will play 18 times. Get you our umpires for tonight. Third base, Caden Gustafson. First base, Ian Durkin. And our home plate umpire tonight is the crew chief, Tyler Hovick. Travs get to face a right-hander tonight. The former Tennessee Volunteer star, Drew Beam. He was one of the studs on their national championship squad 2 years ago. Third rounder, Beam throws... well, everything but the kitchen sink. Four-seam fastball, two-seam fastball, cut fastball, curveball, slider, and changeup. Pitched 26 times at the high A level last year. Had a good season. Not a great season, but a good season. Earned a promotion, though, to double A. And the numbers have ticked back a bit for Beam this year. 1-3 record, a 4.88 ERA in six starts. 27 and two-thirds innings. Just 16 strikeouts, extremely low strikeout rate in this day and age, and 12 walks. He's also given up five home runs. Third round pick, though, out of Tennessee. He was the game two starter in the College World Series final 2 years ago for the Volunteers when they beat Texas A&M. So here we go tonight with Michael Arroyo to lead it off for the Travs. Michael, a couple hits last night, including a late home run. First pitch this evening comes in low for a ball at 95 miles per hour. Beam looks the part, 6'4", 215 pounds. He is 23 years old. The 1-0 to Arroyo, swung on and chopped slowly to third base. Jack Pineda charging, fielding, throwing, got him. Great play by Pineda, who had to read that ball immediately, which he did, and had to do so to get there in time to be able to make that play. So Arroyo is gone, and he is hampered down by first base. He ran through the bag, and he is still standing there, grimacing and bent over, and Travelers athletic trainer Dan LeBerry has come all the way out from the third base dugout to attend to Arroyo, who is not moved since running through the base. He's about 15 feet behind the bag. Did not see what happened, if he rolled an ankle perhaps at some point. Travs manager Rich Thompson walking over that way now as well. Arroyo gingerly walking under his own power back to the third base dugout, leaning a bit to his left. See if he's able to continue in this game. Obviously, Arroyo out on that chopping ground ball. And I would guess the way he's walking, they won't take any chances with him. And the Travs will likely have to make a move when they come to the field in the bottom of the first inning, but we will see how the rest of this inning plays out. Rich Thompson looking into the dugout, and I think he is going to have to make a move here. And Arroyo is going to head down the steps into the dugout and probably back up the tunnel into the clubhouse. Now Charlie Pagliarini hits next. He swings and fouls a fastball back for strike one. Pags had another hit last night, 1-for-5. Also drew a walk. Charlie having a nice series, 5 hits, including 3 homers and 4 walks. Also has a double in that 5-hit extravaganza. He hits a sharp ground ball deflected by the pitcher over to the shortstop, who bobbles, recovers, but throws late. And Pagliarini is on with an infield single. It's an 8-game hitting streak for Charlie. A sharply hit ball that deflected off of Beam. He seems to be fine. And the Travs have a runner with one out. That'll bring in Hunter Fitzgerald. Hunter with a single and a walk last night in 6 trips. Hitting .267 for the year. And he looks at ball one outside. Beam is going to be in and around the strike zone. These traveler hitters need to take advantage of that and be ready to swing the bat. 1-0 pitch. That's called a strike. It's 1-1. No score, just underway, top of the first. Pagliarini on with one out. The pitch. Fitzgerald swings and tips it foul into the catcher's mitt. Strike two, 94 miles per hour. Beam's last start was 8 days ago. He has not pitched since last Thursday at Frisco. 5 innings, he gave up 4 runs on 7 hits. 1-2 pitch coming. Swing and a miss. Fitzgerald, overpowered by a fastball up in the zone, has gone on strikes for the second out. That'll bring in Lázaro Montes. Beam struck out only 2 in that ballgame. In fact, he has not struck out more than 3 in 5 of his first 6 outings this year. Generally keeps the walks down, though, as well. Montes, a .238 hitter, has been on base 8 times in the first 3 games of the series. There's the pitch. Called a strike over the inner edge. Lázaro, 4 hits, 4 walks. He had a 3-hit game last night, a season high for him, and collected 2 RBIs. Runner at first, 2 out, opening inning. Cleanup batter waiting, now the pitch. Swung on and skied to left, high in the air. Colton Becker, the left fielder, settles under it, and he makes the grab to retire the side. 1 hit, 1 left for the Travs in a scoreless opening inning. Off and rolling here in Springdale. Half an inning in, it's the Travs nothing, and the Naturals coming up.
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3: No score, bottom of the first. Cade Anderson on the hill tonight for the Travs. Travs have a new left fielder. To start the bottom of the first, Michael Arroyo came up a little bit lame after running through the bag on a ground out. So Jared Sundstrom is on in left field, replacing Arroyo tonight. Here's Carson Rockefort swinging and fouling the first pitch from Cade Anderson back into the netting. Strike one. Cade's seventh start, 3-0 with a 0.6 ERA, 30 innings pitched through his first six pro games. The lefty from LSU fires, swing and a miss at a curveball, strike two. Cade, four pitches, fastball, curveball, slider, changeup, all four have played well so far this season. He commands them all in and out of the zone. He'll get whiffs on all of them. 0-2. Down and away with the curve. Rockefort wouldn't chase. Rockefort, one out of four last night, had the only hit for the Naturals in last night's game, hitting 250 for the season. Left on left. Anderson into his motion and the pitch. Swung on, little fly ball, shallow center. The shortstop, Josh Hood, goes out and makes the grab for out number one. Cade holding opponents to a 150 batting average. He has struck out 47 hitters in 30 innings. He's walked only five. He has given up one home run. That was in his last start a week ago against Tulsa. He's allowed only two runs all season, both to the Tulsa Drillers, one in each start against them. There's Colton Becker swinging and hitting a ground ball foul. Strike one. Cade leading all of AA among qualified pitchers in several categories. The 0-1 is high and outside, one ball, one strike. Earned run average, walks and hits per innings pitched, opponent batting average, and he's second in strikeouts. Here's the 1-1. Called a strike, 1-2. He leads all full-season minor league pitchers in ERA and WHIP. Not a fluky start for Cade Anderson. He's backed it up through the first six. 1-2, bounced foul into the Traveler dugout, third base side. Becker stays alive, 1-2. Cade's gone 5 2/3 in each of his last two ball games, the longest outings of his pro career. 1-2 pitch. Breaking ball, called strike three. Frozen pizza, Colton Becker. Two out. Cade going to the big hook. Becker's gone for out number two. Strikeout number 48 for Cade Anderson. Looking for a 1-2-3 first. He'll pitch to left-hand hitting Spencer Nivens. And Nivens takes ball one low. Nivens playing his 11th game with the Naturals this year. He is 9 out of 36. 1-0 pitch. Just low again. Two balls and no strikes. Cade loves to work quickly. Doesn't waste much time, especially with the bases empty. A 2-0 fouled off, 2-1. The confidence Cade Anderson has in his fastball, even in a situation like that, down in the count, 2-0, you know a hitter's going to be sitting dead red. Cade will bring it anyway. Wasting no time again. And the pitch, a fastball, called a strike this time over the inner edge, 2-2. He really does use the fastball to set up everything else, but he can also finish a hitter off with the fastball at the top of the zone. See what they come with here. Two balls and two strikes. The wind and the pitch. Swung on, grounded second base, backhanded by Blake Rambusch. And the toss to first retires the side. It's a 1-2-3 opening inning for Cade Anderson. We might be in for a pitcher's duel tonight. Three up, three down. And after one, Travs and Naturals have no score.
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0: Moving on to the second inning for the Travelers, third base number 9, Caleb Callahan.
1: Top of the second, no score. Caleb Calley, the former Razorback, leads off. Caleb takes a strike. Caleb did not get to Bomb Walker Stadium this week. Came up late on Monday night. Drove up from Little Rock. Pitches low, 1-1. And then Tuesday, the Hogs headed out of town. He said nobody was there. There's no reason for him to go down there. Caleb's had a good week here, though. 4 hits, including a home run. His 9th of the season. It came last night. 1-1 from Beam. Fouled away. 1 ball and 2 strikes. Callie, Raposo, and Hood, the do-ups this inning for the Travs. Callie draws a big pull shift on the infield. They play straight up in the outfield. 1-2 pitch. Hit in the air, right field. Not deep and over towards the line a bit. Spencer Nivens coming on, makes the play, 1 out. Defensively for the Naturals, Nivens is the right fielder. Carson Rockefort's in center as usual with Colton Becker over in left. On the infield at third base, Jack Pineda, the shortstop, Daniel Vasquez. Justin Johnson plays second. Jorge Alfaro is at first base. And Canyon Brown is their catcher tonight with Drew Beam, the former Volunteer, on the mound. Here's Nick Raposo. Swinging first pitch and hitting a little dribbler foul on the third base side. Raposo did not play last night, started the first 2 games of the series, and went 1 out of 7 with a pair of walks. A 1 pitch. Jammed in, little roller to third base. Charging is Pineda to pick it up. And over to first, quickly 2 out. Well, Beam is hitting his spots so far. Keeping the ball off the barrel of the Traveler bats. A lot of soft contact to begin. With the exception of Pagliarini's single in the first. Well, here's Josh Hood. Hood's lone hit in the series, a home run. He's also drawn 3 walks. He jumps back out of the way of ball 1. Next pitch from Beam. Called a strike, and it's 1-1. 2 out, bases empty, second inning, scoreless game under cloudy skies in the northwest part of the state. 1-1. Chased and missed. Good off-speed from Beam. Had Hood out in front on it. Beam looking sharp, working on that extra rest, having not pitched since 8 days ago. Here's the 1-2. Fastball right in there. Called strike 3 at 96. Miles per hour, and Drew Beam is on top of his game tonight. He's thrown 2 scoreless and has his 2nd strikeout. We played 1.5, Travs and Naturals with no score.
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1: No score, bottom of the second. Cade Anderson buzzed through the Naturals in order in the first. Used 14 pitches, 10 of which were strikes. He'll deal to the 9-year big leaguer Jorge Alfaro to start the inning. And ball one is low. Alfaro playing for the third time in four games this week. Alfaro 10 of 39 since joining the Naturals. 12 games prior to tonight. Swing and a miss. It's 1-1. Alfaro, four homers, 13 knocked in. Fastball, a little bit high and off the plate, 2-1. He was 0-for-3 last night with a pair of strikeouts. Next pitch, trickled foul. 2-2. Daniel Vasquez and Jack Pineda will follow. Naturals getting as many right-handed hitters almost as they could into the lineup tonight. 2-2 pitch. That's high and away, full count. They have six right-handed batters in there and three lefties. Their bench is two lefties and one switch hitter. Three-two pitch now. Fastball called, strike three. Alfaro caught looking at 94 miles per hour for out number one. Cade has his second strikeout. Four up, four down for Cade. Now here's Vasquez, the young shortstop. Checking his swing on a pitch that was down, and he was ruled to have held up. Wow, looked like he went around. And that's ball one. The body definitely went far enough, and I thought the bat had followed. Instead, ball one. Cade fires again. This one's low and in. Two balls and no strikes. Vasquez, 22. Bigger shortstop, 6'2", 210. He's from the Dominican Republic. Pitch. Outside, 3-0 now. Vasquez hitting .254 with a .336 on base percentage. His first month and a half in Double A. He is slugging only .311, though. 3-0 from Anderson. In for a strike. Vasquez thought it was wide. Naturals are in their home whites tonight. Travs in the road grays. There's a 3-1 pitch. Again, a fastball. Again, called a strike. Full count. Both teams are wearing military green caps tonight in honor of Armed Forces Day, which is tomorrow. 3-2. Swung on and missed. Anderson strikes him out on a nasty, nasty changeup. Two gone in the second. Cade's third K as rain begins to fall here in Springdale. And the large majority of folks in the seating bowl have stood up and are headed up the aisles for some cover on the concourse. Left on left now, Jack Pineda digging in for the Naturals. Cade, not fazed by a little moisture, fires just high, ball one. Cade pitched in rain in his start 3 weeks ago against Corpus Christi on April 24th. 1-0. Fouled off. One ball, one strike. Cade's final inning was pitched in a heavy downpour. He had retired the first 12 that night. Walked the opening batter of that inning. 1-1. Low and away. Ball two. Nearly got out of the fifth. He'd gotten a double play ball. Then a hit by pitch with two out. Ended up being the last batter he faced that night. And the last batter of the game that night, period. The game was suspended then and finished the next day. Cade going 4 2/3. Here's the 2-1. Swung on and missed. That changeup just disappeared. And it's 2-2. Cade with a chance to strike out the side here. 3 Ks in the first 5 batters. A 2-ball, 2-strike pitch to Jack Pineda on the way. Swung on, grounded up the middle, ranging his hood from short, and he can't get there. It gets through for a base hit. Naturals have their first runner, first hit of the night. Ground ball single off the bat of Pineda. Well, he's aboard for Omar Hernandez. We'll see if the Naturals, who are a very aggressive team on the bases normally, maybe even amp that up a little bit more than usual tonight with Anderson on the mound to try to create some scoring opportunities. Pineda's 4-for-4 stealing bases this year. And he draws a throw and back standing. Cade's quick to the plate out of the stretch. Strong arm behind the dish tonight in Nick Raposo. Here's the pitch. Runner not going. And ball one is a little bit low. That is the other trait with Cade Anderson. When he does miss, which is rare, he normally misses down. There are not mistakes that can be driven. 1-0. Breaking ball hit in the air, right field. Long run Montes towards the line, but he gets there and secures the one-handed catch to retire the side. Cade Anderson gets around the two-out single. Runner stranded. We've played two here in Springdale. It's the Travs nothing and the Naturals nothing.
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1: In the seating bowl, a few ponchos, a few folks just absorbing some moisture. Most of the fans have gone up to the concourse. 1-0 tonight is called a strength. Bill 0 for 3, couple walks this week. Hitting 215 for the season. Tonight, his 20th game. Here's the pitch. Called a strike, 1-2. Blake Rambush will hit next, then Jared Sundstrom. Knight waiting, deep in the batter's box. The 1-2 pitch is high, two balls and two strikes. Bill hitless in his last three games. The big righty beam winds and fires. Off the plate with the fastball. It's a full count, 3-2. I think the rain may have stopped. It's definitely led up to being almost imperceptible, even if it is coming. Here's the payoff. Knight swings and lifts a pop foul out of play. We'll do it again. Travs in first place in the division. 37th game of the season tonight. So including tonight, 33 games remaining in the half. First half champs in each division punch the first two of four playoff tickets in the Texas League. Knight swings, lifts a pop foul first base side into the seats again. Still 3-2. Travs missed the playoffs last year for the first time in three seasons. They were the runners-up in 2023, falling to Amarillo in the championship series. Won the title in 2024. They'd love to get back this season. And you win the first half, you know you're in. That's the best way to do it. Have some time to get set up. 3-2 pitch. Knight swings, bounces it foul, left side. We'll do it again. Although some folks prefer winning the second half from the baseball standpoint because you're building some momentum then towards the playoffs. Personally, I'd rather win and get it over with. No, you're in. 3-2 this time is called strike three on a fastball. Knight thought it might have been high, but he gets rung up. And Drew Beam has his third strikeout. So one away for Blake Rambush.
2: Second base number one, Blake Rambush.
1: Blake, a three-hit game last night, 3 out of 5. Hitting 329 now for the year with 25 hits. And he swings and hits a bouncing ball up the middle. Vasquez over from short, gets to it, turns the hips, throws, and gets Rambush for out number two. That's 7 in a row retired by Drew Beam. Two away, Jared Sundstrom will take his first plate appearance of the night. Sundstrom came on defensively in the bottom of the first for the injured Michael Arroyo, who left after his ground out in the top of the first inning when he felt some pain, it seemed, in his left leg after running through first base. Sundstrom takes ball one. Right-handed hitter, Sundstrom batting 202 for the year, 3 homers. And 11 RBIs. In the series, he's just 1 out of 10 with a couple runs driven in. He swings and hits a chopper foul past his manager, Rich Thompson, coaching at third. 1 ball and 1 strike. No score, third inning. Beam stares in at his target. Now deals the 1-1. That's inside. Ball 2. 2-1 to Sundstrom. Sundstrom thought he was getting the night off tonight, but gets summoned in the opening inning.

0: 2-1 pitch now. Big swing, no contact, 2-2. Hopefully it's not a serious injury for Arroyo, but it was serious enough to get him out of the game tonight and presumably would keep him out for at least a couple more days until he can show that he's back to full health. We'll wait and see how they evaluate him, not only tonight, but over the rest of the weekend. Here's the 2-2. A little bouncer foul, third base side. We'll do it again. Arroyo has played in all but one game this season. Very valuable member of the team. Again, a two-ball, two-strike pitch. Sundstrom takes, and it's just outside. A full count now. Trav's making Beam work a little bit harder this inning. Still not hard by any means, though. Now the 3-2. Sundstrom takes, and it's just wide. Ball four. May have been low as well. Jared draws a walk, and he's on with two out. Charlie Pagliarini coming up. He had an infield single his first time. Beam threw only 10 pitches in the first inning, just 10 in the second as well. He's now at 17 to three batters here in the third as the fourth man, Pagliarini, stares out at him from the left-handed batter's box. The pitch. Jam shot pop-up off of third, foul territory. On the run is Pineda, but he's out of space. It lands in the third row. Strike one to Pagliarini. The walk from Sundstrom ending a stretch of seven in a row retired by the Tennessee Volunteer-bred right-hander Drew Beam. He's keeping an eye on Sundstrom, who has a decent lead off of first. Jared takes off. The pitch swung on and missed. The throw down to second is not close. It's wide. Sundstrom swipes the bag, his fifth steal of the season. Travs have a runner in scoring position with two out. Well, we said Northwest Arkansas might be extra aggressive on the bases tonight to try to create scoring opportunities. Travs are the first team, though, to have some aggression on the bases. Two strikes to Pagliarini, though. Here's the pitch. Missing down and in, ball one. No score, third inning. Beam sets. Check of the runner, pickoff play at second, out. Wow. Very quick move from Beam. Sundstrom thought he got the hand on the base first. I would love to see a replay. We're not going to be that lucky, though. Sundstrom picked off, pitcher to shortstop to end the top of the third. One walk, nobody left. We've played two and a half, and we have no score.
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0: Scoreless game to the bottom of the third. Cade Anderson throws ball one to Canyon Brown to get the inning started. Cade has retired six of the seven batters he's faced. 1-0 pitch up high, ball two, 2-0. The only blemish, a two-out single last inning. Next one from Cade. Swung on, popped up. Foul near the first base dugout. Raposo's over. He's got room, and he's got it. Brown fouls out to the catcher. One gone, bottom of the third. That's a play where a lot of catchers will overrun it. That ball ended up about 6 or 8 feet off the railing. Raposo, though, gave it some space and was waiting in the right spot when it came back to him. Now here's Justin Johnson, the number 9 hitter, who went 0 for 3 last night. And the right-hand batter swings and lofts a fly ball down the right field line. Slicing, will it stay in play? Yes, it does, and Montes is there to make the catch. A step or so into foul territory. Quickly two out in the bottom of the third. Good play by Lazaro to be over there waiting for it. Anderson has secured a couple outs very quickly here in the third. And now it's Carson Rockefort, left on left. As Cade goes back to the top of the lineup. First pitch, just off the corner for a ball. Rockefort popped up to the shortstop. His first time tonight. The 1-0. That's in for a strike, 1-1. Rockefort was bailing out on the pitch. It was a slider that started coming right at him. And then cut back over the plate. It tells you how much that looks like a fastball. 1-1 is the fastball, but just off the outside corner, ball two. Cade quickly back into his motion. The pitch off the plate, ball three, 3-1 now. Anderson, three strikeouts tonight, no walks. That first time through the lineup. Up to 50 Ks for the year with just 5 free passes given out. Here's a 3-1 pitch to a dangerous hitter. Rockefort went around on it. It came inside, a fastball. He must have thought slider on that one because he started to go and couldn't get stopped. Full count. Cade missed his spot, though. That was well in off the plate. By Cade Anderson's standards, he's not commanding the strike zone well tonight. Only 23 strikes in 42 pitches. 3-2 now to Rockefort. Swung on, hit in the air, left field line. Sundstrom races over, into foul ground, and he's out of room. It lands on the berm. Keep the winning streak alive in the Spa City. Explore the lush trails of Garvin Woodland Gardens, or take the kids to Mid-America Science Museum for a literal hands-on experience. 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Seventh pitch of the at-bat. It comes again with a 3-2 count. Swung on and missed. Anderson strikes out Rockefort on a high fastball. And that's the inning. 4 Ks for Cade. Through three innings. And through three, the Travs and Naturals are still scoreless.
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0: Charlie Pagliarini leading off here in the fourth for the Travs. He was at the plate last inning when Sundstrom got picked off second base. Pags takes down an in, ball one. Drew Beam threw 20 pitches last inning. Travs could not take advantage of that two-out runner, though. 1-0. Called a strike, count even. Beam looking sharp tonight. He's had three starts among his first six where he allowed just one run. This pitch is a little bit inside, 2-1, missed with the cutter. Three strikeouts so far as well. That ties for the second most he's had in a game this season. That clips the inner edge with a 2-1 pitch to even the count. I've always found it fun when SEC guys end up in the Royals organization and come here to Northwest Arkansas, where they're just miles from Bomb Walker Stadium in Fayetteville. Guys that have played the Razorbacks before. 2-2, popped up, left field line, slicing, and it gets out of play. Still two balls, two strikes. Beam, when he was at Tennessee, pitched at Bomb Walker during his sophomore season in 2023. That was the year prior to Tennessee's national title that Beam was a big part of. He did not fare well on a Sunday against the Razorbacks in 23. I think he likes pitching in Northwest Arkansas more now. There's the 2-2 again to Pagliarini. Swung on and missed. Charlie's the first out of the inning, and Drew Beam's fourth strikeout of the night. One away. I'm going to bring in Hunter Fitzgerald, who struck out his first time. Beam in that ballgame in Fayetteville in 23 lasted just an inning and two-thirds. Pitch to Hunter is wide for a ball. Got knocked for six runs on four hits and four walks. He's flushed the bad memories from that one by now, I'm sure. 1-0 pitch. Swung on and missed. Slider under the hands, 1-1. By the way, that game in 2023 in Fayetteville, Chase Burns came out of the bullpen and pitched 5 1/3 stellar innings for the Volunteers. Swing and a foul back, 1-2 now to Fitzgerald. It's Beam out there on the mound tonight and having a good outing. One out, fourth inning, bases empty, no score. 1-2 pitch. Fitzgerald swings and cues one just foul past third base. Broke his bat on it. Nearly had a shift-beating extra base hit. Discover Hot Springs National Park, where the wilderness meets the heart of the city. With 26 miles of scenic trails, you can hike the mountain ridges and trek straight into beautiful downtown Hot Springs for a day of local shopping and dining. Top it off with a soak in the healing waters of historic Bathhouse Row. It's the ultimate way to recharge. Lace up your boots and start your adventure today at hotsprings.org. Now this 1-2 pitch is swung on and missed. Beam strikes him out. And that's five strikeouts tonight for Beam. Well, Beam's not regarded as a high strikeout pitcher, but he's racking up some K's tonight. He's already just one shy of his double-A career high. His overall pro career high is only 7, but he's at 5 through 3 2/3 tonight. Here's Lázaro Montes with a big swing and no contact. Strike one. Lázaro flied to left his first time. The pitch. Called a strike, quickly 0-2. Beam is doing pretty much whatever he wants tonight. Travs have barely threatened against him. Time called by the batter. Here's the 0-2. Missing down and in for a ball. Chase pitch, and Lázaro wouldn't do so. Now the 1-2, fouled back. Lazaro knows he had his pitch to hit right there, and he just missed it. See if he gets another one. Would Beam make a mistake? No, but Lazaro goes down and gets a slider and pulls it into right field for a hit. Beautiful piece of hitting there. Looking to make some contact with a 1-2 count, and he guides it into right field for a single. Two-hit game for Montes. And the batter is Caleb Callie. Caleb flied out to right field his first time. Single by Montes, significant. Callie takes ball once. The first ball the Travs have pulled in the air tonight. They haven't put a lot of balls in play, period, but finally pulling a ball, that's a good sign. 1-0 pitch. Swung on, shot through the right side on the ground, a base hit. Montes will move to second and hold there. The ball juggled for a moment, but no advancement. It's two on with two out on a couple of base hits from Montes and now Caleb Callie. Travs changing their approach a bit right now. Going up there looking to make some contact, and it's working out. Now here's Nick Raposo, who grounded out in his first at-bat. He's a 296 hitter, and he takes a strike. No score, fourth inning. Travs with a little two-out bingo to threaten. The set and the right-hander's pitch. Diving low, one ball, one strike. Raposo has driven in 9 runs this season. Check of the lead runner. Now the pitch. Wide, 2-1. A rarity tonight for Beam to be down in the count. Big leads for both runners with two down. Here's the pitch. The runners are going. Swing and a foul out of play, first base side. Two balls, two strikes. Boy, Montes had a killer jump from second base. I think if Raposo doesn't swing at that, it's a successful double steal. So two balls, two strikes now. Runner's not going this time. Raposo guides a ground ball. Foul over to manager Rich Thompson in the third base coach's box. Raposo will see another pitch. It will be the 24th of the inning out of the right hand of Drew Beam. He's ready for it. And he brings it. And Raposo taps it foul. 20-pitch third inning for Beam. He's now going to throw at least 25 here in the fourth after a pair of 10-pitch innings to start. Travs going the right direction with his pitch count. Driving it way up. Two balls, two strikes. Here it comes. Swung on, hit on the ground, past the shortstop into left center. Montes races home, and the Travs lead 1-0. Nick Raposo comes through with a two-out, two-strike hit. And Callie goes first to third as well. Raposo was reaching for that, and he ended up pulling it, but he hit it with some force. And the shortstop was shaded over into the hole and had no chance to get back to it. Three straight two-out singles, and the Travs have the game's first run. 10th run batted in this year for Raposo, and now a mound meeting. Natural's assistant pitching coach, Anthony Silkwood, who's running things this weekend with Larry Carter out of town, is out at the mound. The Arkansas Scholarship Lottery has raised over $1.6 billion for Arkansas students since 2009. 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First and third now with two out for Josh Hood. Hood, a strikeout victim his first time. There's the pitch. Swung on, broken bat, ground ball, hit sharply to third base. Pineda picks it up and throws to second for the force to end the inning. Most of the bat ended up out in front of the Travs dugout, right in front of the railing on the third base dugout. It was a very scary situation. Folks in the dugout were flying away as the bat was headed their direction. Fortunately, it didn't make it all the way there. So Hood grounds out. Travs are gone in the fourth. But they get the game's first run on three straight two-out hits. Raposo driving in Montes. And in the middle of the fourth, the Travs lead 1-0.
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0: Tate Anderson starts the bottom of the fourth inning with ball one high to Colton Becker. Next pitch on the way. Fouled back. It's 1-1. 1-0 Travs. Connecting for a run in the top of the fourth with a two-out rally. Becker down on strikes his first time. Right-hand batter waiting. Now the pitch. Flipped up the right field line. That is a fair ball, and it bounds down into the corner. Becker sprinting around first, headed for second. And he'll pull in there with a leadoff double. Colton Becker with a two-bagger the opposite way. First runner past first base tonight for the Naturals as they try to answer in the bottom of the fourth. Here's Spencer Nivens, left-on-left matchup. Nivens grounded out his first time. Pitch. Low for a ball. Cade Anderson not slowing his pace any with the runner at second. It's 1-0. Lined into center field, a base hit. Becker's being waved around. Here's the throw home. It is off target. Now they stop the runner at third. Play goes to second, and the throw goes into center field, but the runner at third holds. Man, the Travs played over-the-top catch right there. Knight's throw home was off target up the first base line. Missed the cutoff man badly. Overshot him, but they had put a stop sign up for Becker, so he was still at third. Nivens was able to take second when the throw missed the cutoff man. And then Raposo, throwing back to second, overshot that and threw it right to Knight, who caught it in the air. But again, Becker held. So now second and third with nobody out. Anderson's pitch tipped foul by Jorge Alfaro, strike one. That was a crazy sequence, and at least for the moment, it doesn't come back to bite the Travs. Infield is deep, except the first baseman. 0-1 pitch. Line to short, past Hood on the backhand side. Run trots home, and it's a 1-1 tie. It was a low line drive, and ended up one hopping past Hood. Almost ate him up. Three straight hits for the Naturals. They've tied the game, and they've got a great shot to take the lead here. It's only the third run allowed by Anderson in seven starts. Pitching coach Cameron Mings out to talk to him now. He might make a slight adjustment here. You can watch all 138 Travs games for free on the Bally Sports Live app or at ballysports.com. Fans can also purchase an MLB Plus subscription, which includes access to MILB games live and on demand, live MLB audio for all 30 teams, MLB Network, and MLB Big Inning. Daniel Vasquez, the hitter. First pitch, swung on and fouled off. Middle infield's deep, looking to turn two. The Travs would actually concede the go-ahead run on a double play ball. First baseman holds the runner, third baseman even with the bag. 0-1 pitch. Tapped foul, strike two. Nobody out here in the inning. Cade Anderson in danger of allowing a second run for the first time in a start this season. O-2 pitch. Downstairs for a ball. Obviously, Cade would prefer a strikeout right here. Or a pop-up. Keep those runners where they are. Nivens is the runner at third. Alfaro is at first. One ball, two strikes. Left-hander brings the pitch. Swing and a pop foul. First base side. Pagliarini gives it a look, but it's back into the seats. Cade, four strikeouts tonight. But this inning has looked and felt different. Three straight hits. Raposo hangs down the sign. Anderson sets and fires. Fastball missed badly off the plate to the right-handed batter. It's 2-2. A rare miss by Cade. See what they come with now. Two balls, two strikes. The pitch. Curveball. Fouled off. Vasquez able to get a piece. Cade could really use a strikeout here. 2-2 pitch. Runner from first goes. Swing and a tapper foul at the plate. Rare to see Alfaro on the move, the 32-year-old former big league catcher. He has okay speed, but he's not a base stealer by any means. Three straight foul balls since the count got to 2-2. Cade ready again. And deals. Swing and a chopper to short. They'll go for two. Throw to second one. Relay to first. Not in time. And the run scores. And Northwest Arkansas leads 2-1. Ball was sharply hit, but it was off to the backhand side of Hood, who had to go back to the edge of the outfield grass to get it. They just weren't quite able to get it around to first in time. So credit Vasquez with an RBI. The Naturals are the first team to score two runs off Cade Anderson this year. Runner at first, one out. Jack Pineda swings through a changeup, strike one. So Cade's job now is to stop it right here and keep him to just two runs. Double play obviously would get him out of the inning. This pitch is a strike at the knees, 0-2. The Naturals answering the Travs run in the top half with two here in the bottom. For as good as Cade Anderson has been this year, the Travs have not been dominant when he starts. Pineda swings and hits a ground ball up the middle for a base hit. Around second, Vasquez, he hesitated a moment. The throw to third is off Callie's glove. Vasquez is safe, and the trail runner takes second. Well, if Callie catches that ball, they get an out, I think. Vasquez slowed down, restarted, and was not moving full speed to third base, it didn't seem. And Bill Knight's throw was a good one. Callie just didn't catch it. It's a close enough play, they won't charge an error. The Travs essentially miss an out right there. And Pineda ends up at second. It was an 0-2 pitch as well. And he turns it into a base hit. Now the infield is in. Runners second and third. One out. Cade Anderson in real trouble. Omar Hernandez, the batter. He swings and belts one. Deep left center field, and that is gone. Omar Hernandez hits his first home run of the season, and it's a three-run blast. And the Naturals now lead 5-1. This inning has unraveled quickly. That was a no-doubter by Hernandez. On the first pitch, a fastball. Now here's Canyon Brown swinging and fouling the first one back for a strike. Cade Anderson had allowed two runs through his first 33 innings this year. Five runs home in this inning. 0-1. Outside, it's a ball and a strike. Next pitch on the way. That's high, ball two, 2-1. Cade's over 20 pitches this inning. Five runs allowed. Traveler bullpen is active. Jason Ruffcorn is throwing. 2-1 pitch. Low. Three balls and a strike now. Another one to Brown. Tapped foul. Full count. You can't expect perfection from a pitcher every time they go to the mound, but Cade Anderson sure had us thinking that through his first several starts. The fourth inning tonight telling a different story. 3-2 pitch. That's lined towards right center, but Knight gets over there in time to make a belt-high catch on the move. And there's two out. Another hard-hit ball. That'll be Justin Johnson with two out, the eighth batter to come to the plate this inning. Johnson fouled out to the right fielder his first time. There's the pitch. High for a ball. Cade's ERA was 0-60 entering the night. It's down in the 6.5 range entering this inning. This pitch is high, 2-0. Currently, it's at 1.87, which is still really good, but a significant jump from where it was. 2-0. Hit pretty well to center field. High in the air. Knight is back. He's got room, and he hauls it in to end the inning. The Naturals get some great swings off against Cade Anderson, and they put up a 5-run fourth inning on 5 hits. We go to the fifth. Travs with work to do. They trail 5-1.
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0: Well, Travs come to bat fifth inning with some serious work to do. They trail 5-1. Bill Knight leads off. First pitch. Pulled foul. Strike one. Drew Beam has been outstanding for the Naturals on the mound. Travs knocked 3 straight base hits with 2 out last inning to get on the board. Pitch. Bounce towards third. 2 hops. Easy play. Pineda. Long throw, but it's in time. 1 out. Knight is 0-2.
9: Second base, number 1, Blake Rambo.
0: Well, Travs need to figure something out here against Drew Beam, or at least a way to get him out of this game sooner rather than later. He's at 68 pitches right now as Blake Rambush stands in. Blake grounded out his first time. He swings and shoots one into center field, a base hit. Rambush is on with 1 out. Travs need a little more of that right now. Their fifth hit, all singles. That'll bring in Sundstrom, who walked his first plate appearance. Here's the pitch. Missing wide, ball one. Travs have pushed Beam's pitch count up the last 2 innings significantly. They'd love to do that again here in the fifth. This pitch is low, 2-0. There's enough time left in this game. The Travs don't have to try to hit a 4-run homer every time they come up to try to tie it with one swing. Can string together some rallies. 4 runs is a big deficit to come back from. Travs did come back from 4 down on Wednesday, though. Rambush runs. Sundstrom takes the ball. The throw to second on a hop, not in time. Rambush, with the feet first slide, got in underneath the tag because that throw bounced. Blake's 19th steal of the season. And because there's some innings remaining in this game, that stolen base is still an option for the Travs to try to create scoring opportunities. 3-0 here to Sundstrom. I wonder if he'd be green-lighted now. The pitch. High and tight, ball four. That wasn't close. Sundstrom has his second walk. Two on with one out. And the catcher is going to go to the mound for a visit. Traveler bullpen has Jason Ruffcorn warming for a second time. That would lead one to believe that Cade Anderson is done for the night. Elsewhere in the league, Amarillo and Corpus Christi are tied at one in the fifth inning. Tulsa leading Springfield 1-0 after four. Drillers began the night a game back of the Travs for first. Frisco's up 7-2 at Midland in the fourth. And San Antonio up 3-0 on Wichita, fourth inning. Here's Charlie Pagliarini. Looking at ball one high. This might be the opening the Travs have been looking for tonight to try to put up a crooked number. Two on, one out. Beam seems to be losing a bit of command right now. The pitch taken for a strike, 1-1. Pagliarini, an infield single in the first, a sharply hit ball off the pitcher. Struck out last inning. Charlie's homered three times in the series. Here's the pitch. Swung on and missed. Strike two. No one is warming in the Naturals bullpen. Good speed out there for the Travs as well. One ball, two strikes. The count on Pagliarini. The pitch. High. 2-2 now. Big pull shift on the infield. Third baseman's playing only about 12 or 15 feet off the line. Charlie pokes one the opposite way. It's got a great chance to get through. A 2-2 from Beam. Downstairs, full count. Beam might have to come in with a fastball now. Travs down 5-1, fifth inning. Beam is ready. The runners get their leads. The 3-2 pitch, low and in, ball four. He went with the slider and missed. And the Travs have loaded the bases with one out here in the fifth inning. Well, we mentioned at the top, Beam doesn't strike a lot of guys out. He's punched out five tonight. That's his second highest total of the season. Also mentioned he doesn't walk many. Well, now he's walked three this evening. The three walks match his season and career high, and he's going to draw a visit from his pitching coach as action begins now in the Naturals bullpen. In Hot Springs, the great outdoors isn't just a place, it's a lifestyle. Start your morning on Lake Hamilton for some of the region's best boating and fishing. Need to recharge? Hit our mountain trails for a scenic hike, then find your seat at a lakeshore patio. There's nothing like relaxing with a great meal while the sun sets over the water. 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Travs need to take advantage of this opportunity here in the fifth. Bases loaded, one out. Hunter Fitzgerald, the batter. Beam will work from the windup. His pitch came inside and hit Fitzgerald in the hand or arm. The lead arm, and Hunter's down in pain on his knees. He is up and grimacing now, walking around. He wears a lot of protective gear on that right elbow and right wrist. That one may have gotten him in a soft spot, though. Athletic trainer Dan LeBerry's out to check on him. Forces in a run to make it 5-2. Big concern now for Fitzgerald. They're actually looking at his left arm. No protection on that one. That's his back arm on the swing. Trav's already lost one player to an injury tonight, Michael Arroyo. hoping to not lose Fitzgerald now as well. Hunter's answering Dan LeBerry's questions. Rich Thompson listening in. So is teammate Blake Rambush. Blake scored the run on that hit by pitch. Sundstrom over to third. Pagliarini to second. See in a moment if Fitzgerald is down to first base or if the Travs need a pinch runner. I think Hunter's going to stay in. Yep, taking off his gear and looking at his left forearm as he now jogs down to first base. Great to see Hunter staying in that one. An awkward place to get hit by a pitch. Your forearm on your back arm. Well, the bases remain full with one out for Lázaro Montes. Fly to left in the first, singled last inning. Beam ready to deal the pitch. Swung on, tapped foul, strike one. Started him with a changeup. Tommy Molsky is warming in the Northwest Arkansas bullpen out behind the fence near the right field corner. Beam is at 81 pitches now. Travs trying to make a move to come back here in the fifth inning. The 0-1. Montes swings and misses. Strike two. Again, a changeup. Big shift against the left-handed batter. Two-strike pitch coming home. Swung on and tapped foul. They went with a third straight changeup to the outer part of the plate. Sundstrom getting whatever he wants for a lead at third base. The third baseman's deep and about 50 feet from the bag. Now time called by the catcher. The Travs really need to get something else out of this situation. O-2 pitch coming again. Swung on and missed. Strike three. Montes is gone for the second out of the inning. Well, now it all falls to Caleb Calley, who hit a ground ball base hit to right field last inning. Caleb's gone the opposite way twice tonight. He flied out his first at bat. Base is loaded, two out. Beam winds, fires. Calley takes a ball low and away. Infield now shifts around to the left against Cali. Sundstrom at third, Pagliarini at second, Fitzgerald at first. And the 1-0 pitch. Cali takes, and it's low, ball two, 2-0. This will be the third consecutive inning that Drew Beam has thrown at least 20 pitches. Cali's got a hitter-friendly count. Two balls, no strikes. Here it comes. Low ball three. 3-0 now. Well, if you're Caleb Calley, be really selective right now. Beam is struggling with the strike zone. You don't have to chase or give in. The pitcher nods and brings the 3-0 pitch. Call to strike, 3-1. Beam might be on his final hitter here. Calley trying to make him pay. Three balls, one strike. The pitch. Called a strike, and it's a full count. Beam might have thrown his best slider of the night right there. That had Calley frozen. So it's 3-2. Now the runners get to take off with the pitch. Full count, two outs. Here's the wind and the payoff to Caleb Calley. Wide ball four. That walk forces in another run, and it's 5-3. Third walk in the inning, plus a hit batter. The rally started with a single. Calley getting his 18th RBI with the bases loaded walk. Now Nick Raposo is the batter. Beam stays in. Here's the pitch. Called a strike at the knees. Raposo had an RBI single last inning, a ground ball to the left of second base that snuck through. Base is still full with two out. A well-placed hit would tie the game for the Travs. The 0-1. Low and outside. One ball, one strike. Beam is up over 90 pitches now. And over 25 in this inning. Raposo waiting. Here's the 1-1. Nick swings and pops it foul, back and out of play. Strike two. Raposo needs to protect the strike zone now. Pagliarini is the runner now at third base. Fitzgerald is at second, with Cali on at first. They've all reached for free this inning. Count of 1-2, and now time called by the hitter. Travs with 5 hits tonight. A 6th would at least tie the game in all probability. Here's the pitch. Up high with the heater. 2-2. Travs 3 runs, 5 hits. The Naturals 5 runs on 6 hits. Two balls, two strikes. Raposo waiting. Here's the pitch. Swung on, pulled into left field, and it gets down. One run scores, second man headed home, throw cut off. We are tied at 5. The Travs answer with a 4 spot to pull even. And still hitting here in the 5th inning. Raposo comes through again. He got jammed on a fly ball to left field. But because he got jammed, it worked in his favor. That ball got down in front of Colton Becker. Pagliarini and Fitzgerald racing home. Cali to second on the play. And this game is even at 5 in the 5th inning. And the Naturals will make a pitching change. Travs coming back again tonight. Down 4 moments ago, they've tied it. Naturals making a pitching change in the 5th inning. We're back after this on Buzz 2.
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New pitcher for the Naturals here in the top of the fifth inning with two out. It's Tommy Molsky. He takes over for Drew B.

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1: Travis had a runner picked off at second earlier tonight as well. Well, out of nowhere, a couple of huge offensive innings. The Naturals with five in the fourth, Travis with four here in the fifth. Would have been a very well-pitched game. Now Molsky steps off, and that's a second disengagement. That's a balk. You can't do that. They had just run a pickoff play. Well, the runners will advance. Cali to third, Raposo to second. Trav's runners were hopping around, and they got in Molsky's head. One ball, no strikes. The count on Hood. Here's the pitch. Swung on and tipped foul, 1-1. Hood, 8 hits in 66 at-bats this season. Josh is due for a big ball game. A base hit here would be a good start to that tonight. New pitcher ready again. He fires. Hood swings and fouls it back out of play. Texas League hitting just .217 off Molsky this season. Beam threw 95 pitches tonight, 61 strikes. He can only watch now. The 1-2. Low and away, and it gets away. Cali races home, and the Travs lead 6-5. Naturals bullpen gives up an inherited runner. Well, the balk off the disengagement violation comes back to bite him. Two balls, two strikes now to Hood with Raposo at third base. The pitch. Smoke down near the left field corner. Gone! Into the Traveler bullpen. Josh Hood with a laser beam, and it's 8-5. A 7-run inning for the Travelers on Hood's fourth homer of the season. 106 miles an hour off the bat. The only question was, would it be high enough when it got to the fence? And it was. All the guys in the bullpen raised both their hands in celebration. Here's Bill Knight. He opened the inning. Takes ball one low. Bill grounded out. Travs batting around in this fifth inning. Well, what a round for the Travelers here. Knight swings and lofts a fly ball to center. Rocafort back to get it. And that's the inning. The Travs, though, put up 7 after they had just given up a 5 spot. The Travs turn this game around halfway done here in Springdale. Wants to come the rest of the way tonight. Travelers leading 8-5.
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1: Travs lead 8-5 into the bottom of the fifth inning, and they're going to go to the bullpen. Cade Anderson done after four innings, so it's Jason Ruffcorn first out of the pen tonight. Bullpen will try to hold this lead now. Ruffcorn's first pitch is high and outside for a ball to Carson Rocafort. Top of the order here for the Naturals. Pitch. Bounced foul, first base side, 1-1. Ruffcorn making his 10th appearance of the season. No record, ERA at 4.85. He's thrown 13 innings, 13 strikeouts, 6 walks. League hitting 240 off him. Rip and a miss. Had a pitch cutting in under the hands. And it's 1-2. Ruffcorn cutting the fastball there. He'll throw a four-seamer, a cutter, a changeup, and a sweeping slider. One ball, two strikes. Here's the pitch. Up high, and it's 2-2. Now the 2-2. Fouled off. Did Raposo hang on to it? Yes, he did. Strike three. Rocafort tipped it down. He's arguing that it must have hit the dirt at the angle he hit it at, but Raposo had it in his mitt. Third base umpire confirmed for the home plate umpire that it was a catch. Rocafort has to go back to the dugout. He's upset. Ruffcorn gets a strikeout to start his appearance. Travs need a strong bullpen effort tonight. Colton Becker swings and misses at a fastball. Strike one. Ruffcorn will be the first man to try to carry that baton. The 0-1. Fouled away, strike two. Oh, 2 count. Becker, a strikeout and a double tonight, and he takes down and away for a ball. Becker got that barrage against Anderson, started last inning with a double down into the right field corner. He hit it the opposite way. One ball, two strikes. The pitch. Low and outside, 2-2. Eight to five, Travs on top. This game was scoreless after three innings. 2-2. Swung on and missed. Ruffcorn strikes him out with the fastball. Just blew it past him.
2: Right field, number 13.
1: Two out.
2: Spencer Nibbin.
1: Ruffcorn with back-to-back strikeouts. Jason had forever to continue to stay warm in the bullpen. Throws a strike to Spencer Nivens. He was actually getting warm last inning originally in the bottom of the fourth. Then that long top of the fifth, he was ready early. Had to stay loose. Nivens swings and tips one foul off his foot. Strike two. It's a long time to wait, but it's working okay right now for Ruffcorn. Jason with a couple strikeouts to open the inning, and now he's 0-2 on the left-hand batter Nivens. Chance to strike out the side here. The set, the pitch. Got him swinging with a changeup. Jason Ruffcorn out of the bullpen restores some order. Three up, three down, three Ks. After... 5. It's the Travelers in front, 8-5.
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0: Travs lead at 8-5. We'll start the sixth inning here momentarily. Travs suddenly have control of this game when it felt for a bit like it had spiraled out of control on them. Here's Blake Rambusch taking ball one. Rambusch, one out of two. He was part of the seven-run rally last inning. He actually got it started with a one-out single. And he stole a base before coming around to score. Pitch called a strike, 1-1. Eight different Travs have scored a run tonight. That's pretty incredible. Travs with eight runs on just seven hits. There's a pitch up high, 2-1. Tommy Molsky, by the way, staying on here for the Naturals. He was the one out of the pen last inning to try to rescue him, and he did the opposite. Breaking ball stays inside. It's 3-1. Give you the final line on the Natural starter, Drew Beam, in a moment. His ball four is low to Rambusch. How about a leadoff walk to start the sixth? Travs with eight on the board and probably not done right here. Jared Sundstrom is the batter. He's drawn two walks tonight after coming on for an injured Michael Arroyo. The pitch. Check swing, and it glanced off the bat and into the mitt of the catcher. Sundstrom's questioning that. Now here comes Rich Thompson from the third base coach's box. As home plate umpire Tyler Hovick's explaining his call to Sundstrom. I think Sundstrom either thought it didn't hit his bat or maybe that it was catcher's interference. Did his bat hit the mitt of the catcher? That could be a possibility as well. We're going to get a replay. Let's see what this shows. Oh, yeah. That's clearly catcher's interference. Totally a missed call. Rich Thompson's convinced Hovick, though, to go talk to his crewmates. That's as clear as day on the replay. Sundstrom's check swing hit the mitt and wrist of the catcher. But they're going to say call stands. Wow. This crew's had a rough week. We've still got two more to go after tonight. Holy cow. From the front angle on the TV replay, that was impossible to miss. 0-1 pitch now. Swung on and missed. Strike two. Sundstrom made contact with the catcher and the mitt, not the baseball. I don't know how the base umpire, the third base umpire, Caden Gustafson, who's out behind the mound in the setup right now with the runner at first, couldn't see that and overrule his crew chief. That's a startling missed call. Throw over to first. Rambusch dives back. We still owe you the line on the natural starter, Drew Beam. He threw 95 pitches tonight, 61 strikes. Travs finally made him work after those first two innings. He was at 20 pitches after two. 0-2 pitch, tap to the left side. Pineda charging from third, makes the pickup and throws just in time. Gets Sundstrom by a quarter of a step at first base. One away, good play by Pineda. He's been solid over there at third tonight. Rambusch moves up to second. Here's Charlie Pagliarini. Beam went 4 2/3 innings tonight. He was charged with 7 runs, 6 of them earned, on 4 walks. He struck out six. There's Pagliarini, the hitter, with one out. Rambusch at second. Pickoff play, and they throw it into center field. Rambusch over to third on the error. Well, he took a big turn. Now they throw behind him, and he gets back just in time. Well, Rambusch thought he might have been getting a go sign from Rich Thompson and took too big a turn around the base. Just able to stop and scramble back. Error on the pitcher on the pickoff throw. It's the third time they've tried a pickoff play at second. They were working on that pregame today, pickoff plays at second. They got one tonight, picked off Sundstrom back in the third inning. That one goes into center field, though. So now the infield is in with one out. And here's a pitch to Pagliarini. Swung on and missed. Strike one. So the final line for Beam, 4 2/3 innings, 6 hits, 7 runs, all earned, 4 walks, 6 strikeouts. He's on the hook for the loss. The pitch, just wide, 1-1. Molski gave up a 2-run homer to the first batter he faced after throwing a wild pitch to let one run in before that. Now he misses low, 2-1. Molski has had a rough go. Trav's trying to add another run here as light rain is falling again. 2-1 pitch. Skied, foul, out of play, third base side. Second time it has rained since we started tonight. Pagliarini walked and scored as part of the 7-run fifth inning. He calls for time. A 7-run inning tying for the largest this season for the Travelers. 2-2 pitch. In the dirt, full count. Blocked by Brown. Travs had a 7-run third inning on May 5th against Tulsa. Three and two the count here. Molski ready. The pitch to Pagliarini. Called strike three. Apparently it caught the top of the zone. Charlie thought it was high, but gets rung up. Two out. That'll bring up Hunter Fitzgerald, who got hit by a pitch with the bases loaded last inning to force in a run before he came around to score. Rambusch still at third base. Fitzgerald takes ball one. Naturals bullpen in this series has had some issues. They've had very inconsistent pitching from their relievers this week. The 1-0. Off the plate, ball two, 2-0. Every reliever they used last night allowed at least one run. 2-0 pitch. Fitzgerald swings and misses at an off-speed delivery. He got fooled. Next one from Molski on the way. High, ball three, 3-1. Molski worked by his final line, a scoreless inning on Wednesday night, but he blew a save, allowing two inherited runners to score. 3-1 pitch. Fitzgerald takes, and it's a strike. Fastball, outer third, and down. See what Hunter gets on 3-2. The kick, the pitch. Wide, ball four. Second walk of the inning. It's runners at the corners for Montes.
1: field of 33, Hunter Abundant.
0: Lazaro 1-for-3, singled and scored in the fourth. Molsky holding the ball, now fires. Montes with a late swing on a fastball. No contact, strike one. 8-5, Travs, sixth inning. Naturals scored 5 in the fourth to take a 5-1 lead. Travs answered with 7 in the fifth. Game now in the hands of both bullpens. The 0-1. Foul back. Good cut at that heater. Strike two. It is a very, very fine rain falling right now. It's almost misting more than raining. Folks are not really taking cover at this juncture either. Long pause, now a throw to first. Fitzgerald back standing. Travs have been great this year when scoring at least 5 runs in a game, and they've got 8 on the board already tonight. 15-1 when they score at least 5. 8-0 in road games. 0-2 pitch, swung on and missed. Montes strikes out, and that's the inning. 2 walks, 2 left. For the Travs in the top half of the sixth, there was an error as well. We're going to the bottom of the sixth. Travelers leading 8-5.
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0: Trav's up 8-5, bottom of the sixth. Jason Ruffcorn gets another inning. And he throws ball one high to Jorge Alfaro. Ruffcorn struck out the side in the fifth. Jason protecting a three-run advantage. The pitch swung on, fouled back, 1-1. Ruffcorn pitching for the second time this week. He threw in the series opener on Tuesday, the ball game the Travs lost. Now the 1-1. Swing and a miss, strike two. Worked a scoreless inning on Tuesday with a strikeout. He threw only 12 pitches in that appearance. 13 pitches to strike out the side last inning. One-two delivery. Swing and a miss at a fastball up top. Strike three. Ruffcorn has his fourth strikeout. Climbing the ladder against Alfaro. Ruffcorn is on a heater right now. Here's Daniel Vasquez. The pitch. Wide, ball one. Vasquez 0-for-2 tonight. Reached on a fielder's choice his last time. That actually drove in a run. He swings and hits a fly ball off the end of the bat. Shallow right. Rambush out. Montes in, and it's Rambush running back to make the catch. Two out. Five up and five down for Ruffcorn. Now the hitter Jack Pineda, who's 2-for-2 tonight. He went 2-for-2 against Cade Anderson. Worst inning, worst start of Cade's pro career. Pineda blasts a drive right center field. Montes giving chase. He won't get it. It's off the wall. Lazaro bobbles it off the bounce. Pineda's over to third and stopping with a triple. Jack Pineda having a night. He's 3-for-3. And he's at third base with two out in the bottom of the sixth. Up comes Omar Hernandez. Pitching coach Cameron Ming will go out to talk. Anderson tonight, four innings pitched. He'll get no decision in this game. Cade threw 72 pitches, 45 of them strikes. He allowed five runs on six hits. Did not walk anyone. He struck out four. Really good through the first three. The fourth inning was 180 degrees different. So it'll be Ruffcorn against Hernandez now. Runner at third, two out. Jason trying to keep the lead at three. The pitch. Low and away to the right-handed batter. Ball one. Hernandez belted a three-run homer off Anderson in that five-run fourth inning. Hernandez feeling good at the plate right now. Swings and misses at this pitch. And it's 1-1. Was the first home run of the season for Omar Hernandez. The pitch. Fouled away. Strike two. Ruffcorn going slider, slider, and then a fastball. Had Hernandez late on the swing. Jason pumped that one in at 94 miles per hour. 1-2. Here it comes. High with the heater, 2-2. Two more to go in this series after tonight. 6:05 tomorrow, 2:05 on Sunday. 2-2 pitch. In the dirt, gets away. Runner coming home. Raposo's on it. Throw to the plate. They got him. Give us the out signal, Mr. Umpire. There it is. The ball was there. Pineda was still a few feet away. He went in with a headlong dive and did everything he could to get around Ruffcorn's tag, but couldn't dodge it. Brooks Conrad, the Naturals manager, talking to the umpire about something now, but That call stands. Out at the plate trying to score on a ball that got away. And that ends the sixth inning. So we go to the seventh. Travelers up 8-5.
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0: Trav's up 8-5. We've hit the seventh inning. After 2 hours of baseball tonight, new pitcher for the Naturals, big right-hander Zachary Collier, throwing strike one to Caleb Calley. Collier, the third Naturals pitcher tonight. Alley has a hit and a walk this evening in three trips. Swings, pops one up, foul off of first. And it gets into the seats just behind the Naturals dugout. Strike two. Travs leading 8-5. Eight runs, seven hits, no errors for the Travs. Five runs, seven hits, one error for the Naturals. O2 pitch. High for a ball. Collier noticeable on the mound. 6'3", 210. Looks taller than that. Looks heavier than that. Well put together. The 1-2 again upstairs. Two balls, two strikes. Collier's 15th game of the year. He's 2-2 with two saves, but an ERA of 7.27 over 17 and a third innings. 16 hits allowed, 16 walks, and 6 homers surrendered. The pitch, buried in the dirt. It's a full count. Does have 24 strikeouts, but 16 walks and 6 home runs allowed. Gives you pause about how effective he has really been. Very inconsistent at the least. 3-2, high ball 4. Callie walks after being down 0-2. A free pass for Caleb. He's on to start the seventh. Raposo coming up. Nick, 2 out of 3 tonight. 2-out RBI single in the fourth. And then a 2-out, 2 RBI single in the fifth inning. That one tied the game. Here comes the Naturals pitching coach for the weekend, Anthony Silkwood, their assistant pitching coach, sprinting out of the dugout to the mound. Well, he looks like he could outrun about anybody on their team. That was impressive. He's trying to counsel Zachary Collier, who saved Tuesday's game for the Naturals, recording the final 4 outs. Was fairly sharp in that appearance. He had blown a save in his outing prior to that. Working here in the seventh inning with his team trailing by 3. The pitch. Raposo takes a strike. Collier following Beam and Molsky. 3 righties so far tonight for the Naturals, for a team that has a lot of lefties. Raposo swings and drives one. High in the air, left center. It's going to hang up, though, And the left fielder, Becker, going all the way back deep into the alley to make the catch for out number one. Callie retreats to first base. Raposo gave it a ride, but not quite far enough. One away for Josh Hood, who smoked a line drive, two-run homer his last at bat. Josh, one out of three tonight. He has 9 hits this season. 4 of them have been home runs. Here's the pitch. Low for a ball. Travs leading by 3 in the 7th inning. Action in the Arkansas bullpen. Hood swings. It's a fly ball to left over towards the line. Becker runs, now turns back. It's over his head and off the fence in front of the bullpen. Becker picks it up, throws it in, but Callie's over to third, and Hood is in at second with a double. Well, mentioned last time that Josh Hood needed a big game to get some things going. About a 2-run homer, and now a double. That ball had some extra carry on it. It fooled Becker. I don't know if he would have been able to catch it anyway because it hit up on the fence. But he took a bad route to it. Becker's an infielder. Plays hard and can play anywhere defensively, but misread that ball a bit. So Hood with his 3rd double of the year. And now the infield is in with Bill Knight at bat. The pitch. Swung on and missed. Strike one. Hood now has 10 hits this season. 7 have gone for extra bases. Put it in simple terms. 10 hits for Josh Hood. 4 home runs, 3 doubles, 3 singles. That's wild. 0-1 to Knight, who's the only Trav that hasn't done something offensively tonight. Swing and a foul out of play. Strike two. Bill is 0 for 3. The other 8 players have all scored a run. Everybody obviously has been on base safely except for Bill. Hitting here with the infield in and one out. 2-strike pitch coming his way. Swung on and missed. He chased one down in the dirt. Brown picks it up, fires down to first. Low, but caught for out number 2. Knight strikes out for the 2nd out of the inning. Now Blake Rambush will hit with 2 men in scoring position. When the Bat Boys are asleep tonight, it's the 2nd time in 2 innings that nobody's gone out to retrieve a bat. Now they do, finally. But it's the guy from the home dugout that went and got it. They forgot a Naturals bat last inning as well. Rambush waiting to hit. First pitch, called a strike. Marcelo Perez is heated up and ready in the Traveler bullpen for the bottom of the inning. Oh, 1 pitch now. Rambush takes, and this one's a strike, 0-2. Collier landing the breaking ball after first pitch fastball. Callie at 3rd, Hood at 2nd, 2 out. Travs leading by 3. Here's the pitch. Breaking ball up high, ball 1. Travs tonight with runners in scoring position, 3 out of 8. They've scored 6 of their 8 runs with 2 out. The 1-2 pitch. Fouled away. Good defensive swing by Rambush. Let me correct myself. They've scored 7 of their 8 runs with 2 out. 6 2-out RBIs and then a wild pitch that brought another run in. Need something here with 2 out to add on again. Big righty sets and the pitch. Rambush swings and bounces it to short. Easy hop for Vasquez to deal with. The throw is just in time. Rambush almost beat that out. Just hustling down the line. But the inning is over. A walk, a double, 2 left on for the Travelers. It's time to stretch here in Springdale with our score. Travelers 8, Naturals 5.
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0: Travs lead 8-5 into the bottom of the seventh inning. Stephen Davis with you. Damon Poole, our studio producer tonight, back in Little Rock. Marcelo Perez on from the bullpen. This will be his second appearance of the season. Marcelo was hurt to start the year. He'll face the lower third of the Naturals lineup. Omar Hernandez swinging and hitting the first one out of play. Strike one. Marcelo fired a scoreless inning on Wednesday with a strikeout. He threw only 8 pitches in that appearance. The 0-1 from the 5-10 right-hander. Swung on and missed. Good slider. Strike two. Marcelo throws a couple different sliders, a sweeper and then a slider with gyro spin that breaks more straight down. Fastball will be in the low to mid-90s. Really just working with 3 pitches now in his first year as a reliever, after being a starter previously, including last year for 11 games with the Travs. 0-2. Got him with the sweeper down and away. Perez strikes out Hernandez on 3 pitches. 1 out, 7th inning. Marcelo coming back from a forearm injury. Pitched 4 times with low A Inland Empire, throwing 5 innings. Joined the Travs at the beginning of this week. Activated on Wednesday. Here's the pitch to Canyon Brown. Inside, ball one. Excellent relief outing for Jason Ruffcorn, who was the first out of the pen tonight. He threw 2 scoreless innings with 4 strikeouts. 1-0 pitch. Low and away, ball two. Ruffcorn allowed just 1 hit. Perez on here in the seventh. The 2-0 to Brown on the way. Up high, ball 3, 3-0. Perez puts the hand in the glove. 3-0 pitch. He is in for a strike. Marcelo, the former TCU Horned Frog, 11 starts with the Travs last year. He had a 4.31 ERA over 56 and a third innings. 3-1 pitch. Hit hard, 2 hops, third base. Cali can't handle it. It kicks on into left field. Long way for Sundstrom to go to get it. And Brown is in at second base with what will likely be a double. The ball was plastered on 2 hops to Cali, who was down on a knee trying to defend himself. They are scoring it. An error on Caleb Cali. A runner at second, 1 out for Justin Johnson. The pitch up high to the number 9 batter, ball 1. A bit of a tough error on Cali. Perez will look to dig in and collect the last 2 outs. Quick check of the runner, now the pitch. Fouled off, 1 ball, 1 strike. Had a no-hitter going to the 8th inning in the big leagues tonight. Former Corpus Christi Hook Spencer Arrighetti with Houston now. No-hit the Rangers through 7 before surrendering a hit in the 8th. Astros leading 1-0 in the 8th inning. One-one pitch. Up high, ball 2, 2-1. Mariners home to the Padres tonight. They're into the 4th inning. No score in Seattle. With Emerson Hancock on the mound tonight for the Mariners. 3-year former Trav. Former Georgia Bulldog as well. 2-1. Swiped at and missed. 2-2.

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3: Oh, we apologize for the technical difficulties. We're back here in Springdale, and things are not going well for the Travs. The Naturals had put a couple runners on an error and a walk, and now Carson Rockefort just lined a double into right center field, scoring both of those men, cutting it to an 8-7 ball game, and now the tying runs at second base with still only one out here in the bottom of the seventh. Rockefort's first hit of the night, and the Naturals not going away without a fight in this one. Colton Becker is the hitter. 1-for-3. He doubled to spark their 5-run fourth inning. There's the pitch from Perez. Becker bunts to the left of the mound. Perez is on it with a bare hand, and the throw to first in time. Two out. It's a sacrifice for Becker, but he was bunting for a hit, trying to catch Perez off guard. So now two out with left-hand batting Spencer Nivens coming up. Nivens tonight, 1-for-3 with a fourth inning single. Big batter right here. Marcelo's pitch is a little bit low, ball one. Traveler lead down to 1-8-7 here in the seventh inning. Right-hander kicks and fires. Swing and a miss. One ball and one strike. Infield deep with two outs. Swung to the right against the lefty. Here's the pitch. Fastball nailed the outer edge. Strike two. Now Nivens calls for time. Target set. Perez ready. The one ball, two strike pitch on the way. Swung on and fouled back over everything. We'll do it again. No activity in the Naturals bullpen. They're going to stick with Collier, who threw a scoreless seventh when this game goes to the eighth. Light rain still falling. Again, a one ball, two strike pitch on the way. Swung on and hit foul. I got a piece of Niven's foot. And we'll do it again. Perez having to work here in the seventh. He's up over 20 pitches. Left-hand hitter back in the box. Perez ready to go. Marcelo, after a deep breath, cranks it up. Breaking ball low. It kicks away from Raposo. Here comes the runner, and he scores. Raposo couldn't get a grip on it to make the throw home, and this game is tied at 8. There's a slider, a check swing, and it hit off Raposo's glove. He didn't squeeze it. It was just above the dirt. And the complicating factor was he didn't know where it went when it hit off his glove. Took him a split second to find it. Well, it's a passed ball, a rare passed ball for Raposo. And this game is tied at 8. 2 balls, 2 strikes now the count. And here's the pitch. Swung on and missed. 1 pitch too late. And that ends the inning. Niven strikes out, but the Naturals score 3 times in the 7th inning. We've got a brand new game. After 7, Travs and Naturals are tied at 8.
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3: Well, brand new ball game, 8-8 into the 8th inning. Travs were down 4, came back to take a 3-run lead. That has now disappeared. The Travelers will bat here in the 8th inning, trying to retake the advantage against Naturals righty Zachary Coyer. Jared Sundstrom leads off. 0-for-1 with 2 walks tonight. He takes strike 1. Sundstrom did not start the game tonight. He came on for an injured Michael Arroyo in the first inning. A 1 pitch. Diving low. 1 ball and 1 strike. 8 runs, 8 hits, 1 error on each side tonight. Identical totals. Swing and a foul tip into the catcher's mitt. Strike 2. Pagliarini and Fitzgerald will follow Sundstrom here against this big, hard-throwing right-hander, Coyer. Now time called by the batter. And the 1-2 pitch called. Strike 3. Sundstrom is rung up. 1 gone in the 8th. Travs needing to restart the offense here. They've scored in only 2 innings tonight. 1 in the 4th and then 7 in the 5th. Pagliarini smokes the first pitch to deep center. Rocafort back at the wall, leaping, and he makes the catch. Carson Rocafort back as far as he could go, just to the left of the 400-foot mark, hauls it in. 2 out. Well, Pagliarini, who had homered 3 times in the first 2 games of the series, almost had another. Here's Hunter Fitzgerald. First one to Hunter is in for a strike. Action in the Traveler bullpen. Peyton Alford is getting loose. A one pitch up high, one ball and one strike. Next one to Fitz is down and in. 2-1. Fitzgerald's been on twice tonight. Hit by pitch and a walk. He's also struck out twice. Here comes the 2-1. Foul back, 2-2.
7: Foul ball for the red ball, presented by Sam
3: Pritchard. 8-8 in the 8. Good ball game tonight. Very similar to Wednesday's contest. High scoring and going right to the wire. Fitzgerald swings and lifts this one out of play, third base side. Still two balls and two strikes. Collier trying to go two scoreless. Got himself out of a jam last inning. 2-2, swung on and missed, and Fitzgerald strikes out. Zachary Collier does indeed throw two scoreless innings. His third strikeout caps the top of the eighth. We've played 7.5. Travs 8, Naturals 8.
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3: Well, we're tied at 8 into the bottom of the 8th inning. Travs bring on Peyton Alford in this tie ball game. He'll face the middle third of the Naturals lineups.

fastball past the bat of Alfaro at 93 miles per hour. Strike two. Alford, pitcher number four tonight for the Travelers. He fires. Swing and a miss on the curveball, and Alfaro's gone on strikes. Third time he has K'd tonight. One out in the eighth. That'll bring in Daniel Vasquez, who's 0 for 3. Naturals put up three runs last inning to tie the score. Vasquez dances out of the way of ball one. Both teams have only scored in two innings tonight. Travs had a 1 and a 7 in the fourth and fifth. 1-0. Big swing, no contact. Count even. Naturals had a 5 in the fourth and then 3 last inning. The wind and the 1-1 as Alford works quickly. Fouled away, strike 2. Alford's 16 innings pitched this year. 24 strikeouts coming in, 25 after getting Alfaro, and just 2 walks allowed. He's given up only 11 hits, a sub-200 batting average for the opponents. 1-2 pitch. Curveball, swing, and a miss. Strike 3. Another K for Peyton Alford. He struck out his first 2 hitters. Now he gets the red-hot Jack Pineda, left-handed batter, who's 3 for 3 tonight, including a triple. See if Alford can cool off Pineda. First pitch, high and tight with the curve. Pineda with 3 of their 8 hits. He scored 1 run. They've had 8 different players score tonight. Swing and a foul out of play, third base side, 1-1. Travs have had 8 different players score tonight. What are the odds of that, that each team would have 8 players score 1 run apiece at this point? Gotta think it's really, really low. 1-1 pitch. Downstairs, 2 balls and a strike. Somebody somewhere is going to have to score again before this ball game's over. We can't finish in a tie. The wind, the pitch. Swung on and missed, 2-2. There's action in the Naturals bullpen. A right-hander's been warming. Travs in the ninth. We'll have the middle third due up. 2 balls, 2 strikes, the pitch. Bounce back to the mound. Alford deflects it. It dies behind the mound in the grass. No play. Jack Pineda is 4 for 4. Alford may have been better served to let that go, but it was basically coming right at him. The problem was it was right at him, kind of in between his chest and his hands, and when he reached for it, he didn't turn the glove over. Didn't have time to react that way. Second 4-hit game of the week for a Naturals infielder. Colton Becker had 4 hits earlier. Pineda with 4 tonight. He's on with 2 out in the 8th. Now ball 1 to Omar Hernandez. Hernandez, a 3-run home run earlier tonight. That was off Cade Anderson, long since forgotten in this game, seemingly. 1-0 pitch. Low, ball 2. Cade, 4 innings. Jason Ruffcorn followed with 2 scoreless. Marcelo Perez through the 7th. 3 runs allowed, although only 1 was an earned run. On a hit, a walk, and an error, he struck out 2. Good swing at a fastball, but Hernandez was late and fouls it away to the right. 2 balls, 1 strike. Alford bending in to get the sign, now straightens up. Stares at the runner and fires. A fastball right in there, strike 2. Alford, the rare reliever that works from the windup till runners get on.

0: from the stretch here with the man at first and two out, trying to keep it a tie ball game. Here's the pitch. Swing and a miss. Got him with a little slider coming down and in. Peyton Alford around the two-out single. Strikes out three in the eight. So we stay tied going to the ninth. Travs 8, Naturals 8.
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0: Ninth inning, this ball game even, 8 apiece. New pitcher on for the Naturals, right-hander Brandon Johnson. Lázaro Montes leads off, swings first pitch and belts one high and deep to right center. Get way out of here, ball, and the Travs have the lead. Lázaro Montes pouncing on the first pitch from Johnson. His eighth of the season. 9-8 Travs. Lázaro will get the home run belt. My goodness, a first pitch fastball from a pitcher trying to bounce back from a blown save two nights ago. Lázaro just pulverized that. Well over 400 feet. Now Caleb Callie takes ball one low. Second homer tonight for the Travs. It's the fifth consecutive game that the team has hit at least two home runs. 1-0. Callie swings. Hard ground ball, third base, but Pineda's got it. Tough stop, and he throws across for out number one. That'll bring up Nick Raposo. Boy, Johnson had been pitching really well for the Naturals until Wednesday night. Travs got him for two in the ninth on Wednesday on three hits, a walk. He did strike out one. It was his first blown save with Northwest Arkansas. Now Raposo takes ball one. Johnson had started the year in AAA, struggled there, but had been lights out since coming back down. It's the first home run he's allowed. Raposo hits a ground ball, two hops, picked by Pineda at third, and across to first, two out. Travs up 9-8, though. Josh Hood coming to bat. And looking ahead to the bottom of the ninth, the Naturals will have their 8, 9, and 1 hitters due up. That means Rocafort will get to bat. Here's Josh Hood, 2 out of 4 tonight. 2-run homer and a double off the wall in left. And he takes ball one low. Hood has bumped his batting average up over 20 points tonight. He's up to 147. Pitch. Downstairs, ball two, 2-0. Lázaro Montes homering on the first pitch of the inning to put the Travs on top for the second time tonight. 2-0 to Hood. Good pass to fastball. He fouled it back. First pitch of the inning to be on time and right on the fastball like that is impressive. To one now. Hood takes, and it's wide. Ball three, 3-1. Traveler bullpen quiet. They're going to run Alford back out for the bottom of the ninth. 3-1 pitch. Inside, ball four. Hood takes a two-out walk. That gets Bill Knight to the plate with two out. Bill's 0 for 4 in this one. Bill's got a camo arm sleeve on his right arm tonight. Pitch in for a strike. Both teams wearing Army green military-inspired caps this weekend. Travs wearing them tonight and tomorrow for Armed Forces Day. This pitch in the dirt, blocked, 1-1. Bill getting in on the act with that camo arm sleeve. Thank you to all our servicemen and women out there. Those caps are available in the Travs team store and online at Travs.com. You may see the Travs wearing them next weekend at home for Memorial Day as well. 1-1. Lifted, foul, first base side, and out of play, strike two. Travs home the next 2 weeks. The Springfield Cardinals are in next week, Tuesday through Sunday. And then the week right after Memorial Day, it's the Frisco Rough Riders that are in town. Travs right now trying to take care of some business here in Springdale again tonight. Short lead for Hood at first. Looking to time up the pitcher. Not going. The pitch in the dirt, kicks away. Hood sprints for second. Big turn, but he'll hang on the wild pitch. Josh into scoring position. Count 2 balls, 2 strikes tonight. Brandon Johnson, the right-hander, with a slow walk back out to the mound. If Bill could deliver a base hit, Travs would get a big insurance run. Right-hander sets. Here's the pitch. Swung on, hit in the air down the right field line, but slicing out of play. Still a 2-2 count. Knight's still waiting. Now Johnson's ready. Doesn't check the runner, just fires. And Knight lines one over the first baseman down the right field line and fair into the corner. The Travs have their insurance run. Hood scores. Knight still running around second and into third with an RBI triple. On a frustrating ball game for Bill Knight, he comes up with a big hit to pad the lead in the top of the ninth inning. Beautiful swing with 2 strikes and 2 outs. Just going with a pitch and lining it the opposite way over the head of the first baseman. Bill's first triple of the season. And now everybody has gotten in on the offense tonight. And it's 10-8. Rambush is the batter. The pitch. Swung on, hit on the ground up the middle. That's through. Knight scores. Rambush adds another one. It's 11-8. Attacking the first pitch from Johnson. It's a fastball over the inner half of the plate. Two-hit game for Rambush as he drives in his 15th of the year. Travs have scored 3 here in the ninth inning off one of the Naturals' best relievers. Now Jared Sundstrom, the hitter. Throw over to first. Rambush is safe. Wow, that was close. I'm not sure I want to see a replay of that. Crowd tonight of 4,434. A lot of them groaning over that. Now they've got Rambush picked off. Alfaro runs him towards second and tags him out. Rambush trying to time up the pitcher, started early and got hung out to dry. 1-3 on the pickoff caught stealing to end the inning. But we'll go to the bottom of the ninth. Travs with a three-run advantage, leading 11-8.
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0: Bottom of the ninth, Travs lead 11-8. Peyton Alford staying on to try to finish this one off after a scoreless eighth inning. Peyton Alford not only has been unscored on in his previous six appearances, but he's gotten a win or a save in each of those six outings as well. If he finishes this game off, he would be the winner again tonight. He'll face the 8-9-1 hitters here for the Naturals. With a three-run lead, first pitch is swung on by Canyon Brown and popped up. Raposo gives chase, but runs out of room. Strike one. Brown, 0-for-3, reached on an error in the seventh on a hard-hit grounder to Cali that ate up Caleb and kicked into left field. A one pitch now from Alford. Big swing at a curveball, no contact. Strike two. Left-hander winds, fires again. Got him swinging, strike three. It was in the dirt. Raposo's up with it. Down to first, one out. Peyton Alford has recorded all four of his outs via strikeout. Alford is just dominating these double-A hitters this year. Great to see from a guy who's spent the last two full years as a traveler and has really had some bright moments in those seasons. Now Justin Johnson swinging, fouling it back, strike one. Trav's trying to win a third straight here in Springdale. Riding the backs of the offense tonight. This pitch low and in. One ball, one strike. Last night, they were going to win no matter what they did. The other side never scored. Travs won 12-0. They needed the offense on Wednesday, though, in a 9-8 victory in 11 innings. They put up 11 in 9 frames tonight. 1-1. Great breaking ball landing for strike two. Alford gets ahead in the count. Wind, the 1-2 pitch. Breaking ball, called strike three, ring him up. Another K for Alford, that's five. Over an inning and two-thirds. The Travs are on the doorstep, one out away from finishing this one off. Carson Rockefort is the batter. Pitch fouled away in the left-on-left matchup. Rockefort doubled home a pair in the seventh and then later scored the tying run in that inning. Naturals have not scored since. The 0-1 swung on and missed. A poorly thrown breaking ball, but it fooled Rockefort, and he swung at it anyway. Pitch was up. Now the Travs one strike away. Can Alford strike out the side here in the ninth? Here's the pitch. Low and outside, ball one. Alford has faced six hitters, struck out five of them. One has had an infield hit. The wind and the 1-2 pitch. Breaking ball low, 2-2, and Rockefort was bailing out of the batter's box on that one. He does not look comfortable against Peyton Alford. The 2-2 swung on, lined right field, base hit. Rockefort hung in on that one and pulls it to right for a two-out single. The Naturals still need another base runner to reach just to get the tying run to home plate. Colton Becker will be the batter. Becker has a hit tonight, a double. He's 1-for-3. Sacrifice bunt his last time in. Short lead, Rockefort. And pitch swung on, line, left center field, base hit. Sundstrom cuts it off. Rockefort, playing it safe, stops at second. And it's two on with two out, and the Naturals will get the tying run to the plate. Spencer Nivens will be that tying run. It will be a left-on-left matchup, which does favor Alford. Trying to finish this one off. Nivens, one out of four tonight. 10-for-40 this season with the Naturals. Alford ready, and here's the pitch. Fastball missed badly off the plate and low. Ball one. This has gone from Travs and Alford on cruise control to a little bit of a high alert now. Infield plays to the right. Significant shift. The pitch. Curveball. Called a strike. 1-1. That hit the top of the zone. Suddenly Peyton's command is off a little bit. Fastballs are missing. A couple curveballs have stayed up. Trying to find one more out. Here's the 1-1 pitch. Right through there with the heater. Strike two. Peyton has had to throw a lot of pitches now. The next one will be his 35th over these two innings of work. He gets his sign from Raposo. He sets. He deals. Swing and a miss. Strike three. That's it. The Travs wrap up the win. A little drama in the ninth, but Alford finishes it off after the tying run got to the plate. And the Travs win it 11-8. Alford recording all six outs over the final two innings by strikeout. Travs win 11-8. They've won three in a row here in Springdale, and well, they'll at least hang on to first in the North Division by themselves for another day. What a win tonight. A big comeback by the offense. Gutsy work from the bullpen. Travs win 11-8. We'll talk about it coming up next on the postgame show on Buzz 2.
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11: 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This Travs game is in the books. Now it's time to recap the action and check the scores from around baseball. 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
0: Back here at our best ballpark in Springdale, Travs win tonight over the Naturals, 11-8. They've won three straight here in Springdale this week and have clinched at least a split of this series. This ball game, well, it was about the offense. Travs were down and seemingly out. 5-1 they trailed going to the fifth inning. Cade Anderson was done for the night at that point. He'd just given up a five-run inning, a startling development the way Anderson had pitched earlier this season. The offense brought him back, though. A seven-run fifth inning in which six of the runs scored with two out. It was a lot of patience. Credit these Traveler hitters. They didn't try to get it all back in one swing. Three walks in the inning, a hit by pitch. Nick Raposo had a big two-out single to bring in two runs after an RBI single the inning before. A wild pitch gave the Travs the lead, and then Josh Hood's two-run homer padded it. The Travs were up three. Naturals would tie it with three in the seventh, and it was not until the ninth when the Travs broke that tie. On the very first pitch of the inning, off a new pitcher, Brandon Johnson, Lázaro Montes crushing a fastball to deep right center, his eighth home run of the year. Travs back in front. They would get two more in the inning, again with two out, to put the lead at three, and then Peyton Alford was able to finish it off despite a couple two-out hits in the bottom of the ninth. The Travs with 11 runs tonight on 11 hits. They did also draw eight walks, but the key thing for the Travs was scoring with two out tonight. They score nine of their 11 runs with two outs in an inning on their way to the 11-8 victory. We'll take the break and come back and check the Texas League scoreboard next on Buzz 2.
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0: Travs win in Springdale, 11-8 over the Naturals. Elsewhere in the league, we've got one game still in progress. That's in Tulsa. The Drillers, who began the night a game back of the Travelers for first place in the North Division, are locked in a good one with the Springfield Cardinals. 4-4 in the ninth inning there in downtown Tulsa. Cardinals had won the first three in that series, so they're 4-4 in the ninth. The other three games are all done. Frisco blows out Midland tonight. The Rough Riders explode for 15 runs in a 15-4 victory. San Antonio has a big offensive night. They hang double digits and wallop Wichita 10-3. And Amarillo hangs on for a win by the Bay 6-5 over Corpus Christi. Here was the Travs 11 and the Naturals 8. We've got final totals next on Buzz 2.
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0: Travs win it tonight, 11-8 over the Naturals. Good win for the Travs this evening. Behind the offense and a big comeback. Second time in this series, second time this season, the Travs have come back from four runs behind for a victory. That matches the largest comeback of the season. They also did it just two nights ago in an 11-inning victory. They needed just nine tonight. That is the offense. Has another great round against this Naturals pitching staff. Postgame fireworks show, well, I thought it was wrapping up here in Springdale. Maybe not. They're off and firing again. With the win, though, the Travs are 22-15 on the season. Naturals with the loss are 19-17. Final totals for the Travs, 11 runs, 11 hits, 1 error, 7 left. Naturals, 8 runs, 11 hits, 1 error, and 4 left. Homers for the Travs, Josh Hood's 4th, Lazaro Montes his 8th. For the Naturals, Omar Hernandez is first. Peyton Alford, the winner, 6-2. There's the finale of the fireworks show. Brandon Johnson, the loser, he's 0-1. 4,434 saw it. Game time, 2 hours, 53 minutes. Travs look to keep it rolling tomorrow night. Game 4 of the series. Trying for a 4th straight win tomorrow in Game 5. Of the series. It'll be Ryan Sloan on the mound for the Travs, the 20-year-old, 0-1 with an ERA of 5.96. He'll be up against left-hander Hunter Patterson for the Naturals. His record 2-2, ERA 6.65. 6:05 start tomorrow. We've got it for you here on Buzz 2 with the Visit Hot Springs pregame show starting at 5:50. That'll do it for us tonight. For Damon Poole in the studio, I'm Stephen Davis. Once again, the final, Travs 11, Naturals 8. Have a great rest of your Friday night and good night from Springdale, Arkansas.
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18: He might have been a sleeper agent for the Cowboys.
19: No, that is nasty.
20: Nuno brings up this 2009.
21: That is really actually nasty.
22: He's not wrong. It was paid vacation. I took full advantage.
18: I say it because he's joked about it. I say that because Canty's joked about
20: just
18: that
20: like
18: first
20: Japan, Canty paid vacation.
22: No, Japan wasn't a vacation. That was a trip. I did more work in Japan than I did that first year with the New York Giants. I promise you that.
21: Wait a second. You went to Japan with your family for the last 2 weeks with your newborn. That was more work for you than playing for the Giants in year one?
22: 1,000%.
21: Wow. 1,000%. One cost you a lot more than the other, I promise you that. As you were getting paid from the Giants, you were paying a lot for taking an infant around, a newborn around, as we all do.
22: Pockets, Evan Cohen.
21: Talking about
22: what I'm paying on my trips.
23: Yeah, but
22: my pockets.
23: Japan didn't pay you to come there.
21: No. That's what I'm saying.
22: No. That's what I said. Pay vacation. I was cut proof that first year.
23: Good work.
22: I knew based on the guarantees, there's no way they can get rid of me.
21: Oh my God.
22: I'm out in the city every night.
21: But is that
22: Bottle
21: something?
22: Service every night.
21: Is that something?
23: Too bad we weren't friends then. I would have liked to.
21: Can Nuno say that, or is that something only CC can say?
22: It was a time.
21: Nuno may have crossed
22: we reached well in 2009.
21: Crossed the line there, Nuno.
22: Very well.
23: I can't believe it.
21: All right, there you go. Revenge or reunion games, or thank you, no games there
23: in the NFL.
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10: Sam Amick of The Athletic, senior NBA writer. 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

0: to push him to the lead and hold him there. And I think if we get that, that's where I'm looking. Just not I'm not going to go crazy and look for exactas and everything else in boxes. Just give me Pretty Boy Maya to win.
1: Wow. Mark Zeno with us likes Pretty Boy Maya in the Preakness Stakes. Zeno, we have time just for a bad take from you, so go ahead.
0: NFL schedule releases came out. We have officially jumped the shark on these things. Teams are just going, like, you know, totally random on things that don't make sense. You know, like, they're just doing these skits and then throwing the schedule out at the end. I still am a fan of the Tennessee Titans, what they did again this year. Yep. Just stick a camera in people's face and see what happens, because that's always genuine and funny. All these other elaborate things, to me, they kind of miss the point. Even you know, the teams that want to take veiled shots, we're jumping the shark here. Just put the schedule out. It doesn't need to be that big of a thing.
2: Not a bad take. Not a bad take. A pretty good one from you. I agree 100%.
1: Evan and I agreed. We like the Titans, too. Mark Zeno
2: awesome.
1: With us, very famous ESPN.com writer and a bad take enthusiast. Mark, appreciate the gambling picks. Thank you very much.
0: Good luck this weekend, guys. See ya.
1: Take care. Tune in. Baseball action today. We have Tigers hosting the Blue Jays, presented by Progressive Insurance. Emmett, you're rooting for the Tigers or the Blue Jays? We're rooting for the Blue Jays, right? We don't want the Tigers.
2: Yeah. The Tigers are in the AL Central, so we root against everybody in the Central.
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18: I find myself often being the old guy that just, because it isn't for me, and I complain and say, why don't you just wear the old jerseys? Atlanta Falcons, you guys put out these new uniforms. Yay, look at us. Just wear the red helmet. How

0: there's one topic we haven't had a chance to get to today, and I know it's upsetting you. You are a huge golf fan and provide great golf insight. So I wanted to just give you the microphone, give you the opportunity to share like 1 second of insight on how things are going at Aron Almanac in Philadelphia at the PGA Championship.
1: You mean Aronimink? That Aronimink. I believe I learned how to say it correctly. This is my breakdown. It's been cool. It's been cool, man. You know, there's been some birdies. There's been some bogeys. The whole placement has been ridiculous. Okay, let's start there. What are they doing with these hole placements? That has been outrageous. Hopefully they make some adjustments this weekend to the course

0: in this building that you have to, you know, go work and go earn everything. But yeah, Bryce, you know, in terms of him having to earn it, you know, everybody on the roster has to earn it. And again, he's headed in the right direction. We feel great about him. And again, we'll get it done at the right time.
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12: All right, good afternoon and welcome to Trojans Baseball on 106.7 Buzz 2. It is Senior Day here at Gary Hogan Field. A lot to play for as the Trojans look to salvage the series and grab the 2 seed in the OVC Conference Tournament. I'm Steve Henson. Joining me for pregame, Nate Olson. How are you today, Nate?
13: Doing good. Yeah, beautiful day out here. Kind of, I like it being overcast. It was a little warm yesterday. I like it being a little bit cooler today.
12: Yeah, I think these southwest winds have brought a lot of humidity in, and ball going to carry quite well today. We've been watching the flags here throughout pregame, watching some of the BP. Ball is already flying out. Flags are set, and the wind is set for what should be a pretty good hitter's day here at Gary Hogan. But more importantly, senior day today. Yeah. Let's talk about the seniors that were honored just a few minutes ago down on the field, and excited to see if we can send them out with a win here today.
13: Well, here's the biggest thing. You know, coaches, you want to have talented players, but one of the biggest things is you want to have good kids, good character guys. And, you know, Coach Curry is such a great pillar of the community, a great guy. And he brings in quality individuals. And being able to spend time around them, especially during the regional last year, you just see how good these kids are, you know, how they conduct themselves, yes, sir, no, sir. And so you want to root for them. And they're just good guys. And I think, you know, a lot of these guys that are in this class were juniors last year and were very instrumental in that run. So you look at a guy like Malcolm Brown last year, who pitched 5.5 innings to beat LSU, and not many people knew who he was, and all of a sudden, you know, he's got that iconic picture where he's putting his hand underneath the Little Rock. And so you had several of those guys that helped us, you know, get through the OVC tournament, 5 wins in 4 days, and then in the regional. And then you've got a guy like Ty Rhodes, who's from Jonesboro, who's 4 years in the program. A guy that's in ASU's backyard. His dad played there, but he comes here, and he's in the top 5 in 4 different categories, top 2 in a couple. And so he's been really big all this whole time. And Nico Bamba, the guy who was here for 3 years, went to Division II, then figured out the new climate of college athletics that he could come back for one more year. So he comes back, maybe his second senior day. I'm not sure if he celebrated it before, but he's been big for them this year. So that's what I take away from this class is that, one, they were a part of the

0: biggest, most of them were part of the biggest run in our school history. And secondly, every single one of them, to a man, is a very good kid. And that's what they're also going to be remembered for, just being quality individuals.
1: Well, and you talk about how important that senior class is just to that culture and what it's been able to build.
0: Yeah.
1: And obviously you mentioned it, what a huge part they were to that run in the OVC tournament last year, and then, of course, that regional down in Baton Rouge, and just how important that was to this program.
0: Yeah.
1: And just more of those building blocks that Coach Carey's been able to help build. And this senior class has just been such a huge piece of that, of just continuing that culture that Coach Carey continues to bring.
0: And you'd also be remiss if you didn't mention Angel Cano. I mean, the guy put himself on the map last year single-handedly in a couple days in Baton Rouge with, you know, three home runs and all the RBI that he drove in. And the thing I like about him, too, is, you know, could have went to his head. I mean, mm-hmm. It could have gone to his head. No, he's the same guy he was when he came here. He's a guy who's had a tough road. He's been injured about four times since he was 16 years old. That was a guy coming out of Columbia who was a major league prospect at 16 years old, and he's had several injuries. He was supposed to go to Kansas out of junior college and got hurt, and he ended up here and, you know, had a chance to leave us last year and go somewhere. But he said, no way, I'm staying because these guys believed in me, and he's been healthy this year, and he's had 11 home runs. We look for him to really help us, too, here in this postseason, but another leader, and I think he's a guy that leads by example.
1: Mm-hmm.
0: But we've got guys that also talk and are vocal. Cooper Chaplin, a guy from Mississippi who was big in the tournament last year too, just comes out every day and works hard and has had his times where he scuffled a little bit this year, but he's been able to get back in the groove and help us. And a guy like Ryan Geck, who was one of the best players on the team last year, and he's had a lesser role this year, but been a pinch hitter, and he knows that at any time he can come in the ball game, he's kept a good attitude. So, yeah, this is going to be a class that we're not going to forget, and they're not done. And I think if we make a run through the tournament again, these guys are going to be the ones that are kind of leading the way, whether it's, you know, in the dugout or on the field. You can bet that they're going to have an instrumental part in that.
1: I think, and you know, you mentioned a few of those guys as well, and a guy like Angel Cano, who did have such a huge tournament last year and kind of announced himself. You know, I think that's the impressive piece of this class as well, is some of those guys had enough attention, they probably could have went somewhere else and played somewhere else with the new landscape of college athletics, and those guys decided to stay here and keep building what's being built here at Little Rock. And so just an impressive group, and to your point, this is a huge piece of what will help continue to build this program, but also push them through this current season and really get things going into the postseason. And as a team that's, you know, maybe scuffled a little bit this weekend at home, and two teams really with a lot to play for. But you look for this senior class to really show up today here on Senior Day and lead the Trojans to a win.
0: Mm-hmm. Yeah, and it's all about the tournament here. You want to get the best seed you can, but how you play up there, and Coach said last night there's a couple relievers that are a little banged up, and we should have them back in Illinois. So he's not discouraged. I mean, a little frustrated that we couldn't win the last two, but if we can win today, that'll help us. And you know, we can talk a little bit about those scenarios. Mm-hmm. How we'll get into the tournament, or the seed we'll have in the tournament. But yeah, that's the thing you feel good about, is that when you get in that situation, you got a lot of guys that have been there. And the other thing is, you talked about retaining them. I think a big part of that's the coaching staff. You know, Coach Curry, man, he's one of the better guys that you're going to meet, and just a pillar of this community. I mentioned that earlier. Just a guy who's grew up here and Little Rock and went to Conway High School. He's come back. He stayed here. He's been here 12 years. He almost has 300 wins. He's like mm-hmm. five away. And he's a Little Rock guy, and he's a scrappy guy. He was a catcher. And I think that the team, you know, has that sort of – they take on his demeanor, you know. And then so there are a bunch of guys that are just scrappers that work hard. And when you play for a guy like that, you want to be loyal to him, I think. And that helped. And then you had a lot of people that were calling – saying, I want to be on this team. Mm-hmm. After they saw, you know, and some of he showed a little bit of emotion in the press conference. You can just tell he's a good guy. All the media could see that he really cares about the kids. He cares about this program, the school, the community.
1: Absolutely. Well, Nate, let's take a quick break, and we'll be back. We'll get into the what the scenarios are here in this one here in game three of this series for the Trojans on 106.7 Buzz 2.
2: Sir.
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1: All right, welcome back. Trojans Baseball 106.7 Buzz 2. I'm Steve Henson along with Nate Olson here for our pregame. And, Nate, big one here. Obviously, Trojans dropped the last two, came into the weekend hunting that number two seed. Still a shot at it.
0: Yeah.
1: And we'll talk about that. But a big, big game here today on Senior Day if this team's got any chance of making a two seed.
0: That's huge, yeah. It's you just got – we talked all about those seniors. For one, you want to win for them.
1: Mm-hmm.
0: But two – I mean, it's very important for us with the seeding. We talked about the tournament. The one thing that you don't want to do is be the number one seed. That's SIUE. The number one seed has never won the OVC tournament. That's kind of the kiss of death. So I think everybody was fine to let them have that. The two seed is very coveted, though, because you get that semifinal bye. Number one, number two get that. So I think these three teams really would love to have that. Because of the tiebreaker, the one way that we're going to get the two seed is if there's a three-way tie. So that means we beat SEMO, and Western Illinois, who is near the bottom of the league, beats Eastern Illinois.
1: Mm-hmm.
0: We talked off the air, you know, those odds are not great, but, you know, baseball is baseball. You don't ever know. And so we need to win and take care of that, and then we'll see where it falls. We could go anywhere from 2-4. But... yeah, the big thing is us winning, and we'll see what happens. We'll be doing a little scoreboard watching, but we would have a better composite record out of those other two teams. That's why we would be the number two seed. So I think, you know, coaching staff, a little frustrated. We couldn't take care of it, you know, the first 2 days because we kind of had, you know, our destiny. But come out and win today, we'll see what happens.
1: Yeah, and you talk about those first two games, and you know, this team has kind of been almost a Jekyll and Hyde from game to game over the last couple of weeks. You go back to the A-State game where they were no hit, then you go back to the very next game against UT Martin last weekend, you hit 9 home runs, a new program record, and then, you know, as you look at some of the scores over the past week, you got some single-digit scoring, and then 16 runs and 15 runs. Yesterday, you're able to put up 10 runs. I think the question today is, you know, what's the pitching going to be able to do to hold down this SEMO lineup a little bit? You know, the ball is going to get out of the ballpark today. You figure there's going to be a lot of extra base hits in this ball game. How many innings can this Trojans team come out and kind of slow down this SEMO offense?
0: Well, I think the real key is us getting off to a good start. I mean, there's been two or three games where we haven't gotten a hit in the first five innings. And so that puts a lot of pressure on your pitcher. We come out and score two or three runs in the first couple innings and kind of put them on the defensive a little bit, get them on the ropes. That's really what we need to do. And when that's something we've had a little bit of a hard time doing, except for in the Martin series, you know, Cano hit a home run in that first game and we were off to the races and everybody was hitting home runs. We had 9. So, and that's, you know, he, coach talks about your stars being your stars. You know, the guys like him and Nolan Friend, if they get hot, it kind of gets contagious. So Ryan Gecks in the lineup today. We talked about what he did last year. He's at the bottom of the lineup, but he gets a couple hits and everybody gets going. So this is a very potent lineup when people are hitting. I mean, you've got guys at the bottom of the lineup like Cooper Chaplin, who was one of the better hitters in the league last year. So if everybody can get going at the same time, that's really the key. And if you can get that lead early and not have, we've come from behind last night. You know, we were behind by 5 runs and we came back, but be much better if we could jump out on top of them today.
1: Absolutely. Well, Nate, I appreciate you joining us. Lineup cards are being exchanged. We'll take one last quick break and be back with starting lineups and first pitch here in just a moment.
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0: All right, welcome back to Trojans Baseball on 106.7 Buzz 2. I'm Steve Henson as we get ready for the series finale against SEMO here from Gary Hogan Field. Starting lineups in this one for the Trojans at shortstop, Jordy Lopez. In center field will be Cade Smith at first base. Angel Cano at third base. Nolan Friend at left field. Ty Rhodes, designated hitter, Nico Bombach. Catcher, Trey Hill. Right field will be Ryan Geck. Second baseman, Cooper Chaplin. And on the mound for the Trojans will be Nick Bronzini. Lineup for SEMO. Batting first in center field, Caleb Klein. Batting second at first base, Cal Sullivan. Batting third in left field, Josiah Hall. Batting fourth, right fielder, Ryan Laputake. Batting fifth, third baseman, Carson Schreck. Batting sixth, designated hitter, Joseph Terranova. And batting seventh, catcher, Tank Sims. Batting eighth, shortstop, Andrew Ramirez. Batting ninth, second baseman, Brooks Kettering. And on the mound for SEMO will be John Paul Sauer. So as we await our warm-up tosses here from starting pitcher Nick Bronzini for the Trojans. As Bronzini comes into this one, with a 6.09 ERA, 4-1 on the season, 34 innings pitched, gives up 45 hits, 24 earned runs, 23 of them earned, 19 walks, 28 strikeouts, 11 extra base hits, and he's given up 3 home runs. And the key to this one, as Nate was saying in our pregame, number one is getting off to a hot start. So see if Bronzini can come in and limit the SEMO offense to start things off, but also getting things going with the bats. The wind blowing out today here at Gary Hogan Field. Pretty gusty. Game yesterday, a 12-10 setback. A lot of runs scored, a lot of base runners in that one. So we are set. First pitch about to make its way at 104 here from Gary Hogan Field. And center fielder Caleb Klein will step in. Klein, right-handed hitter, junior, hitting 322 on the season. He's got 69 hits. Struck out 30 times, though, 27 strikeouts. First pitch in there for strike one from Bronzini. And we are underway here at Gary Hogan. Big left-hander, Bronzini, ready. And that one, this is high and away, even the count at 1-1. And Klein, 397 on base percentage. What you want out of your leadoff, Bronzini's 1-1 offering just missed outside and low, 2-1. Fastball in there at 89 from Bronzini. A hitter's count here for Caleb Klein, the center fielder. The 2-1, high, ball three. Bronzini scuffling just a bit here. Now set to bring the 3-1. Klein, ready. High, ball four, to lead off walk for SEMO. The Redhawks, base runners, already here early on. So now Cal Sullivan will bat. Sullivan hitting 312 on the season. He will strike out, 44 strikeouts, drawn 41 walks on the year, 50 RBIs, 58 hits. He's also hit 14 home runs. First one to him is in there for strike one. Like Klein, Bronzini starts him off in an 0-1 hole. Klein gets his lead. Now check him quickly. Bounces over to Cano at first base. Fields it cleanly. Klein back safely. So now Bronzini steps in as Klein gets his lead. Little past the green there and the dirt, brown turf. That one low, bounces, good stop back there by Trey Hill. That'll keep Klein at first. 1-1 the count. Bronzini seeming to struggle a little bit with fastball command. Now the 1-1 as Klein gets his lead away from first. This one popped into the hole left side. Left fielder coming in. And that catch made by Ty Rhodes out in left for the first out. Here in the top half of the first, a big out for Bronzini after the leadoff walk. So now one away as Josiah Hall will bat. Hall, 352 on the season. Hall hitting 352, 409 on base. First one to him in there for strike one. So Bronzini doing a good job of getting ahead early. If he could keep that command. 0-1 now, Klein with his lead from first. One away, top half of the first inning. Leadoff walk for the Red Hawks. The 0-1 fouled back. Strike two. Hall's drawn 21 walks on the year. Has struck out 35 times. 52 runs batted in. 12 home runs. So now the 0-2 from Bronzini. Klein with his lead. That one misses high and away. Ball one is Trey Hill. You reach up and grab that one. So now the 1-2 pitch from Bronzini. Klein gets his lead. They'll check him this time back easily at first. Red Hawks team that's hit 56 home runs on the year. Both these teams good power. Klein with his lead. 1-2 pitch on the way. And it hit him. Bronzini hits him with the 1-2 pitch. Hall to first. And now two runners on in the top half of the first. And that is not what you want to do if you're Bronzini. Get ahead in the count. 0-2. Miss wildly with the 0-2 pitch. And then come inside and hit Hall on the 1-2. So now trouble on the base pass for the Trojans. Red Hawks a chance to score early. So now Lopetegui will bat. First one from Bronzini in there for strike one. So as he's done with the first three hitters, now the fourth hitter starting him off with a strike. Lopetegui comes in hitting 285. And swing and a miss on the 0-1. 0-2 now. To the right fielder for the Red Hawks. Now the 0-2, this one lifted, right side, going to get out of play as it bounces off the indoor. 0-2 to Lopetegui. Lopetegui with 7 home runs on the year. Runners at first and second, they'll sort of bluff a throw, then make the throw to second as Klein gets back easily. And Klein at second, Josiah Hall at first. Klein reached on a leadoff walk. And after a fly out to left field, a hit by pitch. Now runners at first and second. Lopetegui, 0-2. Lifted, out of play. So hanging around, 0-2 now as Bronzini struggling a little bit here in the first. Walked the leadoff man and then hit a man on 1-2. The 0-2 to Lopetegui. Klein bounces around. 0-2. Rip left field right at Ty Rhodes. He'll make the catch. for the second out of the inning. And so two away now with runners at first and second for the Redhawks. And Bronzini can get out of this without any damage. Now Carson Schrack will bat. Trey Hill steps out. There's a few signals to the infield. Schrack, hitting 290 on the year, steps in, the left-handed hitter. Bronzini's first to him misses outside 1-0. Schrack, third baseman for the Redhawks. He's drawn 11 walks on the year, 27 RBIs, struck out 12 times. Just one home run. Bronzini wants to keep something down in the zone here. Schrack looking to drive in a run. The 1-0 misses. Wild pitch gets over Hill to the backstop. So that'll allow both runners to advance. And Bronzini's struggles continue. There's now a 2-0 count. And a little bit of confusion there after the pass ball. Or wild pitch got by Hill to the backstop. He threw it back to the pitcher about the same time our umpire was giving him a new ball. So now we're ready. And a 2-0 pitch from Bronzini. Schrack way ahead here. Runners at second and third now. Schrack watches the 2-0 pitch in there for strike one, 2-1. Maybe a change up there out of Bronzini at 84. It just took a little bit off of that fastball. So now the 2-1 pitch from Bronzini. And two away here in the first. And that one just misses outside, 3-1. So Simo, no hits here in the first. A leadoff walk, fly out to left, hit by pitch, another fly out to left. Now Schrack, after a wild pitch from Bronzini, has a chance to drive in two, the only hit of the inning. Now the 3-1 from Bronzini. Foul back into the net. Count goes full at 3-2. Klein at third. Josiah Hall out at second. Bronzini set to bring the 3-2. Payoff pitch on its way. Fouled straight back. Schrack staying alive. Bronzini steps back in. Now the 3-2 pitch. Swing and a miss as Bronzini sits him down. No damage for the Redhawks. A walk, a hit by pitch. Bronzini settles it down, and that'll do it for the top half of the first. We'll be back with the home half of the first here on 106.7 Buzz 2 in just a moment.
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0: Right, welcome back to Trojans Baseball on 106.7 Buzz 2. I'm Steve Henson. As the Trojans coming to bat here in the home half of the first. Bronzini worked through a little trouble he created for himself in the top half, but no runs for the Redhawks. So now it'll be the Trojans here face sophomore John Paul Sauer. Sauer, a right-handed pitcher, 6'2", 210, out of Jackson, Missouri, by way of Tulane. Sauer comes into this one a 4-1 record, 34 innings pitched. He's given up 24 runs, 23 of them earned, 19 walks, 28 strikeouts, a 6.09 ERA for Sauer. And we'll face top half, obviously, of the order here. Jordy Lopez, Kate Smith, and Angel Cano start things off for the Trojans. A warm, humid day. Winds have died down a bit here in the bottom half of the first. Flags will be whipping around, though, blowing straight out to center field. Anything that gets up in the air has got a chance here today, although Simo, a couple weak fly balls to left and a strikeout killed any hopes of a rally for them in the top half. The Trojans, both these teams vied for a two seed, but need some help either way for whichever one wins it. So first one from Sauer to Lopez, outside for ball one. Now the 1-0 pitch from Sauer. That one misses outside, 2-0. Lopez hitting 267 on the year, slugging 310. He's walked 25 times, struck out 26. No home runs on the year. Is a threat to steal if he can get on base. The 2-0 lifted, center field, high pop fly, but playable. As Caleb Klein camps out underneath it, makes the first out here of the home half of the first. One away for the Trojans. As Cade Smith will bat. Cade Smith going to try to get the offense going here for the Trojans. And Smith, the sophomore, hitting 343 on the year. Has hit five home runs. First one from Sauer. Curveball misses high. 1-0. Trojans team that comes in, they've hit 54 home runs on the year. Both teams pretty similar from that aspect. 1-0 curveball finds its way across the outer half, 1-1. Cade Smith, 13 doubles on the year, and hitting 343. Trying to get the offense going here early. The 1-1 from Sauer, just outside, 2-1. Good eye there as he just missed the black. And Trojans a win here today and a little bit of help from Eastern Illinois, and they could be the two seed. The 2-1 lifted right field going back as that ball carries just shy of the track where Lopotegu makes the catch. And that'll be the second out here of the Trojans half of the first. Angel Cano will bat. There's Cano, a senior, hitting 308 on the year. 13 walks, 27 RBIs. He has about 12 home runs on the year. A good year for the first baseman. As he awaits the first from Sauer. We're quickly through the Trojan lineup. Check swing. Tapped and foul as Sauer runs over and puts a glove on it. Sauer quickly ahead, 0-1. He wants a new ball. And he will be given one. So Sauer slowly making his way around the mound, grabs the rosin bag as he has something to say to his dugout. Now back up on the bump. Cano. 0-1 count. Sauer high, 1-1. Cano with the excuse me swing on the foul on the first pitch. Check swing, just made contact. So now 1-1. Cano looking for a two-out hit. This one yanked foul down the third base side. It's Cano way out in front of that one. Sauer does seem to be struggling a little bit to locate the fastball as he's went almost completely to the breaking stuff here over the last two hitters. Now he's got Cano in a 1-2 hole, two away here in the bottom half of the first. 1-2 pitch from Sauer. Curveball lifted, foul, and looks like it may get out of play, and it does. First baseman Sullivan gave it a look, ran out of space. So Cano stays alive, 1-2, two away here in the bottom of the first. Sauer looks to sit the Trojans down in order. The 1-2 pitch. High, ball two, as Cano gave it a check. Didn't go around. So 2-2 now. And that's the fastball that Sauer seemed to struggle with the command here early. The 2-2. That one poked right side. That'll get down for a base hit. As Cano rounds first, he'll hold there. So two-out single for the Trojans. And so now Nolan Friend will bat, the third baseman. Junior hitting 311 on the year. That was a good piece of hitting there by Angel Cano as went on the outer half of the plate. Cano a little late on it. I think he was expecting another breaking ball. It was a good fastball that time out of Sauer, but Cano stuck with it. Poked it out to right field for a two-out single. So first hit of the game for either team. And now Friend steps in. Cano gets a lead. First one to Friend. Called strike one on the outside corner. Home plate umpire today, Chris Hickman. Our first base umpire, Todd Henderson. And our third base umpire will be Timothy Cooper. So Cano, short lead at first. Sauer's curveball delivery. Poked right side, but hangs up for LePettigou. And that'll do it for the bottom half of the first. Trojans get a two-out hit, but that's it. We'll be back with the second here on 106.7 Buzz 2 from Gary Hogan Field.
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0: All right, welcome back to Trojans Baseball on 106.7 Buzz 2. I'm Steve Henson, and we are set for our second inning of play. No score here through an inning. Trojans did muster a two-out hit from Angel Cano there in the bottom half of the first. Now it'll be the Red Hawks coming to bat again here in the top half of the second. Again, a lot at stake here in this ball game as both teams trying to vie for that number two seed. And if you get the two seed, you don't play in the conference tournament until Wednesday or Thursday at 9 a.m. So a huge advantage to not have to play early. But after losing the first two of the series, Trojans most likely looking at being that three or four seed, but still a chance. Need some help from Eastern Illinois. A loss by Eastern Illinois, a win by the Trojans, would give them the two seeds. The first pitch here of the second from Bronzini is high as Joseph Terranova will bat, the designated hitter. Terranova hitting 254 on the year. Four home runs, 15 RBIs. So Bronzini's 1-0 pitch. Showing bunt, lays it down. Good bunt. Charging from third is Friend. Tosses to first and got him. Great play there by Nolan Friend. To kill any hopes of a bunt single there. And so one away here in the top half of the second. That was a great play by Nolan Friend as that ball was a great idea there from Terra Nova. And the first one here from Bronzini to Tank Sims. The catcher misses low, 1-0. So Sims steps in, left-handed hitter, batting 262 on the year. And Bronzini's 1-0 pitch in there for strike one on the outside corner, 1-1. Trojans play Sims pretty much straight up. 1-1 lifted out over our heads. 2-1. Sims, a sophomore. A couple doubles on the year. Has been hit 8 times. And swing and a miss for strike 3. Bronzini sits Sims down, so 2 away here in the top half of the second as Bronzini looking to settle in a little bit. I think one of the questions coming into this one was after yesterday's game, a marathon 4-plus-hour game, 12-10 finale in that one, that SEMO would win, is how much pitching would be left here today and what we'd see from the offenses. First one here from Bronzini to Andrew Ramirez in there for a strike. Ramirez showing bunt. His friend crashed in from third. Let's see if they try to do it again. Ramirez hitting 272 on the year. Bronzini's 0-1, and the bat flies off the top of the dugout. My goodness. As Ramirez, a swing and a miss, and now you got to check your bat. That one hit off the corner of the SEMO dugout and then rolled back down. And it may give him a little extra spray. We'll stick him for the handle here as Ramirez. And it's humid out here today. This is probably the most humidity we've had so far here in the late spring season. Obviously, time of year where we start to feel it. So causing some issues with the grip for Ramirez. So Ramirez, you spray a stick-em, ready for the 0-2 from Bronzini. And another wild pitch from Bronzini as that one goes to the backstop. So 1-2 now. Maybe Bronzini having a little issues with grip out there on the baseball as well. Some of the smallest of adjustments when the weather starts to change. Sun's peaked out a little bit. 1-2 from Bronzini. Foul tipped at home. As that one somehow cue balled back to the backstop without hitting anybody. So stays 1-2. Bronzini looking to make quick work of the Redhawks here in the second. Found trouble in the first. No trouble so far in the second. 1-2 pitch. Swing and a miss as Ramirez strikes out. And a great inning out of Bronzini here in the second. So no score after an inning and a half. We'll be back for the home half of the second here on 106.7 Buzz 2 in just a moment.
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All right. Welcome back to Trojans Baseball on 106.7 Buzz 2. We're set for home half of the second inning. It's a little bit of a pitcher's duel here through an inning and a half as both of these pitchers have settled in throughout that first inning. Bronzini looked really good in that second for the Trojans after a little scuffle in the first, but he set the Redhawks down in order in the second. So now the Trojans ready to hit here in their half of the second, as it'll be Ty Rhodes to lead things off. First one to him in there for strike one from John Paul Sauer. Again, living on the curveball has been Sauer here early. And the 0-1. There's a good fastball, swing and a miss. There's Rhodes, the left fielder, hitting 287 on the year. Finds himself in an 0-2 hole here in the second. That one outside just misses. And run the count to 1-2. Rhodes, 14 doubles on the year. He has struck out 39 times. And 1-2. Fouled out of play. And one of the great things here at this ballpark is typically you can still kind of park close. A lot of tree lining back there to help deflect a foul ball. So now the 1-2 misses. High and away, 2-2. Rhodes was busy in that first inning out in left field as he had two of the three putouts on fly balls. Now the 2-2. Swing and a miss on a great breaking ball for strike three. And so one away here in the home half of the second for the Trojans. It looks like Sauer's found the grip. Oh, that breaking ball, yes. He has buried it in there a few times. Good movement to it. Good looking pitch out of Sauer. Right now it's got the Trojans tied up. So now Nico Bombach will bat. Like 302 on the year. First one to him, low for ball one. Bombach with three home runs. 18 RBIs. He's walked 13 times. Struck out just 15. Now the 1-0. That one just missed up and in. 2-0. So now Bombach, the grad transfer, honored here on senior day. Trying to get the offense untracked here in the second. 2-0, sorry, misses outside, 3-0. Bombach way ahead. Would not assume that he would get the green light here. And the 3-0. Misses inside for ball four. So Bombach draws the one-out walk. And the Trojans with a little business here in the bottom half of the second. Now the catcher, Trey Hill, will bat. Hill hitting 284 on the year. He's drove in 13, 7 walks, 19 strikeouts. Has hit 3 out of the park. Again today, as the wind picks up again, if you can get something up into that stratosphere, it will fly. It's carrying well. You know, a couple of soft fly balls carry a little further than you'd think. Bombach gets his lead. First one in there from Sauer for a strike. So 0-1 now to the catcher, Trey Hill. Trojans come into this one 30-24, 16-10 at OVC play. The 0-1 fouled straight back into the net. 0-2. Good job by Hill to catch up to that high fastball. It was in there at 92. Bombach gets his lead at first. 0-2 pitch from Sauer. Curveball lifted. Right field going back at the track.
And LePettigrew has a bead on it, makes the catch as Baumbach retreats back to first. So now two away here in the bottom half of the second. And a little unfortunate for Hill as he got that one up in the stratosphere, but there was not much of a jet stream for it to fly with that time as flags were limp there for that at bat. So now Ryan Geck will bat, right fielder for the Trojans, hitting 245 on the year. He's got three home runs, he's driven in 11 on the year, six walks and 10 strikeouts. First one from Sauer. Fastball ripped foul out of play. It does seem right now the Trojans are looking for that breaking stuff, and Sauer's been able to really feed that in there, and that's causing them to be late on these fastballs, see if they can catch up to them. The 0-1, and that one did not bend as that one gets past, a wild pitch. That'll allow Baumbach to advance to second. So now runner in scoring position here for the Trojans. Base hit by Geck could give him the lead. So now the 1-1 pitch misses high, 2-1. And both these pitchers have had some struggles here early on. They've not hurt themselves with those struggles. Bronzini walked and hit a batter in the first. Was able to work around that. And that breaking ball misses from Sauer. 3-1. And the Trojans, the only hit in the game is Angel Cano. Poked one out to right. Now the 3-1 pitch. And that breaking ball misses high. Ball four. So Geck walks. And this will draw a visit from catcher Tank Sims to talk to John Paul Sauer. And now we will see pitching coach Matthew Kinney make his way out to have a conversation with his pitcher as well, as he's found a bit of a struggle here with two outs in the second. It was cruising along. And now back-to-back walks at runners at first and second for the Trojans. And Cooper Chaplin will bat. Is Chaplin hitting 228 on the year. He does have six home runs, 27 RBIs, nine walks. And now something in play. A base hit would score one, most likely for the Trojans. As home plate umpire Chris Hickman goes out to join the conversation, as the Redhawks have the entire infield together for this conversation on the mound. Chris Hickman breaks it up. Everybody disperses. And so we'll see if Sauer can settle in here. Again, back-to-back walks. He's really cruising here in the second. Now find some trouble with the 7 and 8 hitters. Now your 9-hole hitter for the Trojans, Cooper Chaplin, will step in. Left-handed senior. Honored on senior day. Looking to make the best of his senior day and drive in the first run. The first one from Sauer. That one, a swing and a miss for Chaplin, as that was in there for strike one. So the conversation works. Correction made for Sauer. He's ready to bring an 0-1. So he checks the pitch calm on his wrist. And the 0-1 pitch misses for ball one. 1-1. And Geck at first, Baumbach at second. They both reached via the walk. Now the 1-1 to Chaplin. And that one swung on and fouled out of play. As that'll make its way into the parking lot. So now 1-2. Sauer steps back up on the rubber, gets the pitch call, and now the 1-2 pitch. This is low. A good stop back there by Sims. He dug that one out of the carpet. So that keeps runners at first and second.
2-2 count with two away. Pitch from Sauer. Dribbled. Sauer stumbled off the mound. Comes up, makes the play. Tosses to first and had his foot up off the bag and safe. So Chaplin would have been out. The first baseman, Sullivan, couldn't keep his foot on the bag. Sauer, he stumbled coming off the mound. Got to the ball, had time to make a play, but he kind of rocketed over there first. That fastball rose on him, and Sullivan had to lift up to make a play. I think he was a little surprised from the velo from Sauer on that throw to first, and so Sullivan's foot came up. Good play, good call by first base umpire Todd Henderson. So now bases loaded as we go back to the top of the order, and Jordy Lopez, first one from Sauer, misses outside. 0-1. Lopez flew to center field his last.

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right. Welcome back to Trojans Baseball on 106.7 Buzz 2. I'm Steve Henson. As we head to the third, Trojans missed a golden scoring opportunity in the home half of the second. Bases loaded after a throwing error, after a couple walks, and then a throwing error by the pitcher, Sauer, on a little dribbler. Lopez batting with the bases loaded, hit a ball right off the end of the glove of Sauer that deflected right to the second baseman, Kettering, in the inning. Now Kettering will bat here for the Redhawks to lead off the third. First one to him in there from Bronzini for strike one. Kettering hitting 285 on the year. 45 hits. He's hit three out of the park. The 0-1 low. Dug out of the carpet there by Hill. The 9-1-2 batters here for the Redhawks. The 1-1, Ronzini in there for strike two. That one catches the inside corner. 1-2. Now the 1-2. That one hit into the hole in left center. That'll get down into the wall. Kettering rounding first. He'll cruise into second and a leadoff double for the Redhawks in the first hit of the game here for Simo. That was a great piece of hitting there from Brooks Kettering. And Kettering shuts down the threat attempt for the Trojans in the bottom half of the second, and then leads things off here in the third with a leadoff double. And now back to the top of the order for the Redhawks. Caleb Klein will bat. Klein walked, advanced on a wild pitch in his last at bat. First one to him from Bronzini, fouled out of play. So Bronzini back up on the bump. The 0-1. Fouled into that Red Hawk dugout. Look out. Everybody looks like they're all right. Now 0-2 to Caleb Klein. Bronzini set. The 0-2 pitch. And that one fouled out of play. That one will bounce off the indoor. A couple kids make their race down the hill to retrieve that foul ball. So Bronzini ahead 0-2. Kettering at second after the leadoff double. The 0-2 pitch just missed outside. 1-2. It's a good miss there by Bronzini. Good eye by Klein. I wouldn't call it a waste pitch, but see if you can get him to chase just off the outside corner. Make it close enough to make it interesting. So now the 1-2 pitch. High, 2-2, as that one didn't miss by much, but just up. So 2-2 now. Ronzini now at 40 pitches here.

0: for two. Now the 2-2 pitch. Fouled straight back. And Caleb Klein all over Bronzini here on this at bat. As he's fouled one, fouled a couple of the right side, fouled one into the SEMO dugout, fouled one straight back at us. We'll see if Bronzini can fool him here on the 2-2. Kettering with his lead at second, 2-2 on its way. And that one fouled out of play. A new delivery of baseballs from the Trojan dugout. As Klein steps back in. Kettering with his lead at second. A little dance going on back there. Now the 2-2. Inside as it skips to Hill. He'll keep it in front of him. Keeps Kettering at second. And now the count goes full. Good at bat here for Caleb Klein. And Klein, no official at bat. He walked in the first. Advanced on a wild pitch. Now the payoff. Low. And back-to-back walks for Caleb Klein. Now runners at first and second with nobody out here in the top half of the third for the Redhawks. See if that draws a visit from pitching coach Evan Lee. Looks like everybody's going to stay put in the Trojan dugout. Trey Hill came out, gave some signals to his infield. Cano plays in on the green part of the turf here at Gary Hogan. And Sullivan fouls that one off of our home plate umpire for strike one. So 0-1. Sullivan flew out to left his first at bat. Now Bronzini, the 0-1 pitch to Cal Sullivan. Misses outside, 1-1. A lot at stake again here in this one. Both these teams vying for that 2 seed. They need some help. Win and an Eastern Illinois loss for the Trojans would create a 3-way tie. That would give the Trojans the 2 seed in the conference tournament next week. This one lifted, foul out of play. Now Bronzini steps in with a 1-1 count. Cal Sullivan, average at 310 on the year. Our 1-2 pitch on its way. Whoa, missed high. Good job by Trey Hill. He had to come out of his stance and jump up to get that one. Keep runners at first and second. Bronzini's been wild at times. He's had a couple of wild pitches in this one. Now the 2-2 pitch from Bronzini. Left side, good play out there by the third base coach for the Redhawks. Fouls, 2-2. Two walks in the game for Bronzini. He struck out three. Only one hit, but it was leadoff double here in the third. Now the 2-2. Misses inside, 3-2. So count goes full to Cal Sullivan. Once again, a lot of pitches here for Bronzini in the third. Pitch count elevated to 49 now. Now the payoff pitch. Misses inside for ball four. So Sullivan walks. And now the bases are loaded with nobody out here in the top half of the third. For left fielder Josiah Hall. And that will draw a visit here for pitching coach Evan Lee. They'll try to settle down Bronzini. Bronzini been effective, wildly effective through the first 2 innings. Back in the first inning, the leadoff walk. And a couple of walk or a walk and a hit by pitch as he hit Josiah Hall. And both Hall and Klein would advance. A wild pitch as home plate umpire Chris Hickman goes out to break up the chat. And the Trojans will make their way back. So Ronzini will stay in there as he'll face Josiah Hall. And Hall hit by a pitch, advanced on a wild pitch, but was stranded out at second back in the first inning. And Ronzini had been kind of cruising and effectively wild through two innings. Hadn't given up a hit till the third. A leadoff double, now back-to-back walks. And foul by Hall on the first offering there from Bronzini. A little surprised after the chat with Coach Evan Lee that Hall would be swinging on that first pitch. Flags start to whip around a little bit out in center field. The 0-1 pitch from Bronzini to Hall. That one inside, fisted foul over the SEMO dugout. That is back-to-back, in on the hands to Hall. He's probably helped Bronzini out a little bit here in this at-bat. Now Bronzini well ahead, 0-2. Bases full of Redhawks. The 0-2 pitch. Swing and a miss. Foul tipped into the glove of Hill. He holds on to it for the first out here in the third. So a big strikeout for Bronzini. And whatever Coach Evan Lee went out and said to him worked. So now batting will be Lepetegu. Ryan Lepetegu flew out to left field his first at bat. Bases loaded, one away. This one lifted. Foul. Will it stay in play? It will not. As it hits in the stands right in front of us. Richard Trey Hill gave it a look. Out of room. So leadoff double, back-to-back walks. And after the mound visit, Bronzini settled in and struck out Josiah Hall. And now ahead here of Lepetegu, 0-1. That one ripped left field out in front of it as it bounced off the fence, foul. Now 0-2. Now the 0-2 pitch misses high for ball one, 1-2. So Lopetegui, 0-for-1 on the day. Behind in the count, 1-2 to Bronzini. 1-2 pitch on its way. Fouled back into the net as he'll stay alive. Bronzini trying to work out of trouble here in the third. He worked out of it in the first, settled into the second, leadoff double in the third. Back-to-back walks have the bases loaded. The 1-2 pitch fouled back over our heads. And if anything, this Red Hawk lineup here, as they're working their way the second time through, is getting to see a lot of pitches from Bronzini. A lot of fouls. Now Bronzini will try the 1-2 again. On its way, and check swing, and he did. Couldn't hold it on the inside pitch. Good pitch there from Bronzini as he tied him up, and back-to-back strikeouts for Bronzini. And two away here in the top half of the third. And once again, can get out of the jam that he kind of created for himself. Now Carson Schrack will bat. Schrack, strikeout victim, his last at bat. First one from Bronzini, fouled out of play on the left side. That one will make its way through the trees. And Bronzini once again ahead, 0-1. And the leadoff double, back-to-back walks, then the visit from Evan Lee. That has changed the trajectory of the inning. The 0-1 pitch. High for ball one, 1-1. Bronzini's had to work hard here. It's Sullivan at first, Klein at second, Kettering at third. Kettering the only hit. Now the 1-1. Swing and a miss and a big, healthy hack there by Schrack. Puts him in a 1-2 hole. And just one pitch away from getting out of this mess. Leaving the bases loaded. 1-2 pitch on its way now from Bronzini. Misses high, 2-2. And hacked by Schrack on that last pitch. Like he was trying to ride the jet stream out of here. Now the 2-2 pitch on its way. In there for strike three. And Bronzini wiggles out of the jam as the Redhawks leave them loaded here in the top half of the third. We'll head to the home half here on 106.7 Buzz 2.
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0: All right, welcome back to Trojans Baseball on 106.7 Buzz 2. I'm Steve Henson. As we head to the home half of the third, we've got a good one going here. Bit of a pitcher's duel. Both teams just one hit apiece. Got to give a lot of credit to Nick Bronzini for getting out of that third inning. A leadoff double, back-to-back walks. And he strikes out the side to end the inning. Great job by Bronzini to work out of what could have been a huge inning for Simo. So John Paul Sauer back out there for a third inning of work here for the Redhawks. For the Trojans, it'll be Kate Smith, Angel Cano, and Nolan Friend to bat. Sauer was able to wiggle out of a little bit of his own jam in the bottom half of the second after a throwing error on himself. Allowed the inning to continue. All that looked destined to go back up the middle went right off of his glove. Ricocheted into the glove of Kettering, and what looked to be maybe the first run of the game for the Trojans ends up ending the inning. So now the Trojans will try to get things going here in the third. And I take that back. That is not Sauer out there anymore. That is Benjamin Snyder, new pitcher for SEMO. I was late to update. So Snyder comes in, 3-2 on the year, a 6.91 ERA. First one. Him to Cade Smith misses. Ball one, so 1-0. Now the 1-0 from the big lefty for the Redhawks. Fouled out of play, 1-1. Snyder. 27 strikeouts, 13 walks. The 1-1. Poked right side, long run. Right fielder going, sliding catch. As he nearly overran it, but a good play out there by Lopetegui for the first out here in the third. So one away for the Trojans as Angel Cano will back. Cano 1-for-1. Only hit on the day for the Trojans. as he's singled to right. First one to him is in there for strike one. Now the 0-1 pitch, Snyder in there for strike two. And much to the chagrin of the home crowd here, as Cano, I think, also thought that was inside as he moved out of the way of it. Now 0-2. The 0-2 pitch from Snyder. Hit right back at him. Snyder picks it, flips it, for the second out here of the third. As Cano is retired, it's two away, and Nolan Friend will bat. So Snyder, a 6'2", 190-pound freshman out of Prior Lake, Minnesota. Going to work quickly here in the third. First one to Friend, misses outside. Now the 1-0 pitch, swing and a miss. What a pitch as he pulled the string on that one. And Friend looking silly out there. So 1-1. That's tough. Went from a 91-mile-an-hour fastball to the 83-mile-an-hour change. And that one misses outside. And think about this freshman, that arm slots the same every time. Whether it's the fastball or changeup so far, it looks exactly the same coming out of his hand. Now the 2-1. This one lifted, right side, long run. It's in the gap. Right fielder comes over, and Lopetegui makes the play to retire the side. So the Trojans go in order in the third. After three, no score. We head to the fourth here on 106.7. Buzz 2.
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0: Welcome back, Trojans Baseball, 106.7 Buzz 2. I'm Steve Henson. As we head to the fourth, we have got a bit of a pitcher's duel going on. One hit for both teams. It's funny, I was talking to Max Coltrane over on the TV call in pregame, and we were talking about yesterday's 12-10 game and four-plus hours, and talking about how this one may go 4 or 5 hours. Depending on what kind of pitching we got with the conditions today, thought ball would be flying out. I jokingly said, you just watch, we're going to have a 2-hour and 15-minute pitcher's duel. And so far, three innings, that's what we've had. Both teams have had chances to drive in some runs, just have been unable to. So Bronzini back out for his fourth inning of work. Joseph Terranova will bat for the Redhawks. First one from Bronzini, fouled back here just over our heads. Nate Olson's still sitting next to me. Nate, I thought we might have to make a catch on that one for a minute. Some of you guys know our good friend Trip Keeter, who's been part of some of the calls here. And we give him a hard time because he can't catch a basketball courtside to save his life. Ronzini's 0-1, misses low, 1-1. Terranova grounded out his first at bat. 0-for-1 on the day. 1-1 pitch misses. Not sure what that was. Bronzini took a lot off of that one. It's 77. So Now the 2-1 pitch to Terranova. Lifted sky high pop-up. Left field, Rhodes camps out. And now fades back, makes the catch for the first out here in the fourth. That's a tough one. That ball got way up there. And it's a still an overcast afternoon. There have been a few sprinkles early. And the big story is the humidity and the wind. So one away here in the fourth. As Tank Sims will bat. Sims a strikeout victim, his first at bat. And the first one from Bronzini misses up and away. And both these teams have had chances. Simo 0 for 5 with runners in scoring position. Left the bases loaded. Now the 1-0 pitch swung on and missed. 0-2 to Tank Sims. Neither team's been able to really anything going with the bats, though. Walks have been the story. The 1-1, this one fouled off to the right side. And quickly, Sims finds himself in a 1-2 hole. So now the 1-2 pitch on its way. Swing and a miss for Tank Sims. As Bronzini sends him back to the Simo dugout. There's two away here in the fourth. Now Andrew Ramirez will bat. Ramirez 0 for 1 with a strikeout. Bronzini now 7 strikeouts here through 3 2/3. First one to Ramirez. Check swing. Strike 1. So couldn't hold it back. So 0-1 now. I'll tell you what, whatever Evan Lee said to him in that mound meeting back in the third has changed the trajectory. Foul tipped back at the plate. Now 0-2 here to Ramirez. Ramirez, the 8-hole hitter. Now maybe they get their signs correct here. Not sure as Trey Hill makes his way out to have a quick conversation with Bronzini. Bronzini been cruising here. And we talked about bases loaded, nobody out in the top half of the third. That drew a visit from pitching coach Evan Lee. Bronzini then proceeded to strike out the next three batters. Not looking to do it here. 0-2 on the way, misses high and away, 1-2. Now the 1-2 pitch to Ramirez. Lifted on the infield. Shortstop Jordy Lopez calls off the second baseman, makes the catch to retire the side as Bronzini sits the Redhawks down in order in the top half of the fourth. We'll head to the home half here on 106.7 Buzz 2.
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0: All right, welcome back to Trojans Baseball on 106.7 Buzz 2. I'm Steve Henson as we head to the home half of the fourth. No score here at Gary Hogan Field. As Benjamin Snyder back out on the bump for Simo for his second inning of work. Snyder came out and set down the Trojans in order in his first inning on just 10 pitches. Ty Rhodes will lead things off here for the Trojans in the fourth. Rhodes struck out his first at bat. Let's get things started here. This one hit right where the shortstop's supposed to be, but because of the shift, he was not. And a leadoff single for Ty Rhodes, and that's where the shift will get you. They had moved the shortstop Ramirez over to the right side of the infield, and a great piece of hitting there for Ty Rhodes as he hit it where they weren't. Now Nico Bombach will bat. Bombach reached on a walk and advanced on a wild pitch. Was able to advance to third on the throwing error by Sauer, but was stranded there. Now the first one to him in there for strike one. Rhodes just two stolen bases, not a threat to run. And the 0-1 pitch in the carpet for ball one, 1-1. A good stop there behind the plate by Sims. It keeps Rhodes over at first. Now the 1-1 pitch, swing and a miss. There from Bombach is that one to chase an outside change up there from Snyder. Rhodes gets his lead over at first. Snyder brings the 1-2. Low, 2-2. And Trojans just two hits. Neither one of them. Very hard hit. Cano had the first hit of the day. Kind of poked a ball to right. Now Rhodes, a soft liner. They got him picked. Rhodes takes off, slides into second, and he is tagged out for the first half, the first out of the fourth inning, and tough break there for the Trojans. Snyder, deceptive left-handed move, and looked like Rhodes was going on first move, and got him picked off. Yeah, say Rhodes, not much of a threat to steal. A little surprised they were running him there. Just two stolen bases on the year, trying to get some offense going. Now the 2-2 pitch, fouled straight back. That's Bombach now with the bases empty. And once again, both of these teams have found some trouble on the base paths, been able to work through it. Now the 2-2 pitch. High, ball three. So the count will go full here to Bombach. And Trojans going to get something going. Two seed at stake. A win and an Eastern Illinois loss would give them the two. And that one, they're going to check. Appeal denied and ball four. So Bombach walks on what was a very close 3-2 pitch. So now with one away, Trojans have a runner at first again after Rhodes was picked off. That's why that attempted steal there, a little more surprising. A guy with just two steals on the year, putting him in motion with nobody out. Instead of two on with nobody out, you got a runner on first with one away. Line drive gets past the glove of the diving third baseman, Schrack, and that'll allow Bombach to advance to second. So now runners at first and second with one away here in the bottom half of the fourth for the Trojans. Now Ryan Geck will bat.

0: Jack walked, reached on, or and then advanced on an error in his last plate appearance. First one to him, fouled straight back. So Hill at first, after the soft liner to left. Baumbach out at second. So he drew a one-out walk. The 0-1, grounded, could be two. Scooped at third. Across to second for one, first for two. And that'll do it for the home half of the fourth. The 5-4-3 double play ends the inning for the Trojans. After four, still no score here from Gary Hogan Field. We'll be back top half of the fifth here on 106.7 Buzz 2.
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0: right, welcome back. Trojans baseball on 106.7 Buzz 2. New pitcher on the mound for the Trojans, as it'll be the 33 sophomore Luke Schimmels, righty out of Edmond, Oklahoma, by way of Cali County Community College. We'll take the bump. Good outing for Bronzini. And his line will close with four innings pitched, just one hit, no runs, three walks, seven strikeouts. At 81 pitches. So Bronzini does his job, gets the Trojans through four. And so now Luke Schimmels will take over on the bump. Schimmels comes in with a 7.36 ERA. He is 3-0 on the year. He's thrown 11 innings, given up 11 hits, 11 runs, 9 of them earned, 11 walks, 12 strikeouts. Has hit three batters. So Schimmels will try to keep it a 0-0 game and give the Trojans offense a chance to come up, get things going. And Bronzini, it's a bit of a Jekyll and Hyde outing, but really changed after that bases loaded jam he was in when Evan Lee came out. So now the first from Schimmels is Kettering will bat. Kettering doubled in his last plate appearance. But he was stranded at third after back-to-back walks and then three straight strikeouts. Schimmels 1-0 misses, 2-0. Eastern Illinois is up early, 5-2 over Western. And a 2-0 pitch in there for strike one. Again, that's an important one for the Trojans. They want the two seed. They got to win this one, and the Eastern Illinois to lose that one. So now the 2-1 lifted right field, going back, and that ball is way out of here. The right field wall, and it is 1-0. Red Hawks here in the fifth. There was a no doubter as nobody on the field even moved. Ryan Geck just turned around and watched it fly over the trees out there in right field. So first home run of the year given up by Schimmels. And it's the first run of the afternoon for the Red Hawks. So now back to the top of the order for the Red Hawks is Caleb Klein bats. Klein, he's walked both plate appearances, so no official at bat. Schimmels first to him in there for strike one. And that's the risk of getting behind on a hitter. Put him in a hitter's count. And he'll deposit it. Schimmels 0-1 misses wide, 1-1. Now the 1-1. That one bends in there for strike two. And we talk about what a crazy game baseball is and the unexpected things that can happen on a diamond. Simo has two hits, both from their nine-hole hitter, a double and a home run. That curveball tried to break back across but did not. Count goes to 2-2. So now the 2-2 pitch to Klein. That one misses outside, 3-2. And Caleb Klein got to be thinking at this point, what do I got to do to get a pitch to hit? So now the payoff pitch from Schimmels. Misses wide for ball four. So Klein draws his third walk of the afternoon. And that'll draw a visit from Trey Hill out to the mound to talk to Schimmels and maybe settle him down after that leadoff home run and now a walk. Cal Sullivan will bat, first baseman for the Red Hawks. He flew out to left field in the first, walked in the third, so officially 0-for-1 on the day. Klein will get his lead. Klein, 14 stolen bases on the year. Doesn't go. First one And Schimmel's in there for strike one. Klein's 74% success rate swiping bags this season. The 0-1 from Schimmel's lifted foul out of play over the right side. As that ball carried for a good ways. There's some action. Just a little moving around in the Trojan pen. Check Klein quickly, back easily. So now the 0-2 pitch as Klein gets his lead. Doesn't go. Whoa, just missed. Is that breaking ball off the outside corner? 1-2. The 1-2 pitch from Schimmel's. Fouled off the left side. There's another good play there by the third base coach. So Cal State 1-2. And the first baseman, Cal Sullivan. Sullivan 0-for-1, a fly out to left and a walk. Klein gets his lead at first. Doesn't go. Breaking pitch, hit to first. Cano fields it to second for one. Friend to first, and they turn the double play. An impressive double play there by the Trojans as that one. I said Friend, it was actually Lopez as that one went 3-6-1 on the double play. Good job by Schimmel's to come over and cover it first. A 3-6 double play, 3-6-1 double play. Wipes the bases clean for the Trojans. So now two away here in the fifth. Now Josiah Hall to bat. First one to him from Schimmel's is low. So 1-0. Now the 1-0 pitch in there for strike one. We cannot say enough about the play there by Angel Cano. Had to go to his right from first. Made a great play stretching out. And a good throw to Lopez at short. And good job by Schimmel's to cover the base. Now the 1-1 pitch from Schimmel's ties him up for strike two on a swing and a miss. 1-2. And now the 1-2 pitch from Schimmel's. One hit. Lopez at short. Oh, took a tough hop off his chest. Regains. Throws to first. Not in time. And now Cano is asking for a review. It was a bang-bang play at first. Cano is adamant that they got him, and we'll see if they decide to challenge this. The umpires are going to get together first, so they'll see if anybody else had a better look at it. Lopez had a tough hop off the turf. It kind of bounced up, ate him up right off his chest. He was able to regain it quickly. Throws across to first. We will have a challenge here. We have no view of it here from our spot, but I'll go take a look at it. Over there just outside of the first base dugout. It's Hall looking for his first hit of the day. He was 0-for-2 prior to that. We'll see. I would assume, looking at the replay here, as Nate Olson has it up on his screen next to me. He's saying it's safe, so it's like the review will confirm it. It should be an error on Lopez. It's just a tough hop. It's a routine grounder. You really expect when you're playing on turf that you're going to get pretty consistent bounces off the turf, but you never know. That one did just eat him up a little bit, so we await the official call from our boys in blue. It's been a great pitching performance, really, by both teams, as both teams have had moments thanks to walks. As we take a look at the slow-mo replay here. A super slow-mo replay. I have to give my guy Will Watkins a hard time over there on the super slow. Ooh, I don't know. He may be out. Looking at that view, that ball's in the glove. Foot is up. I guess, yeah, is his toes on it, yeah. I think this may get overturned to an out. Looking at that, yeah, that's a good view there. Now I do got to give Will Watkins some credit in there on production on the TV call. On our TV broadcaster on ESPN Plus. Yeah. So umpires have a ruling and they're making their way out. We'll see what the call is. Nate and I are saying out. Mic not working for our
1: review. Call of the field is reversed out.
0: And call will be overturned. So that'll be the third out of the inning, and a good job by Cano. Two big plays for Cano here in that in this fifth inning. He started the double play on a great play, and then there, after the bobble by Lopez, he made a play at first. He knew he had him out. So that'll do it. Retire the side for the Redhawks. They do manage a run on the leadoff home run by Kettering, but after four and a half, Redhawks lead it. We'll be back with the home half of the fifth here on 106.7 Buzz 2.
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0: Welcome back to Trojans Baseball on 106.7 Buzz 2. I'm Steve Henson. We appreciate you joining us here for Game 3 of the final regular season series and regular season game of the year. Trojans trailing at 1-0 after the Kettering home run to lead off things in the top half of the fifth. We go to the bottom half of the fifth. Snyder still out there for the Redhawks. First one from him to Chaplin is in there for strike one. Chaplin reached on an error. Sauer back his last plate appearance in the second. Trojans could not take advantage, however. Big shift here for the Redhawks, and this one hit right into it and actually fouled off the foot of Chaplin. So 0-2. Well, they accentuate the shift even more with two strikes. Baseman Carson Schrack playing shortstop right now. And your shortstop, Ramirez, is playing second base. And second baseman Kettering is playing Rover. The 0-2 low as it skips off the turf. 1-2. Trying to get Chaplin to chase. Chaplin, the lefty, averaged down to 225. Looking to lead things off. That one hit into the shift. Scooped by the shortstop Ramirez at second. Throws to first for the first out here of the fifth inning. Yeah, I love the shift. It's got to make a scorekeeper's job extremely difficult. Again, that would have normally been a routine out to the second baseman. But instead, it's technically a routine out to the shortstop on the second baseman's side of the bag. Well, first pitch here to Lopez from Snyder's in there for a strike as he shows bunt. third baseman Schrack crashing. Sun peeking out here. 0-1 pitch on its way to Lopez. In there for strike two. He just paints the inside corner. Lopez 0 for 2. As he flew out to center field in the first. Grounded into a 1-4-3 double play in the second. The 0-2 pitch is high. So 1-2. Now the 1-2 pitch. Swing and a miss for Lopez for strike three. And now two away here in the home half of the fifth. Snyder has come in and done a great job for the Red Hawks. Cade Smith will bat. Smith 0 for 2 as he's flown out twice to right field. Snyder, 2 2/3 innings, two hits, a walk, a strikeout on 29 pitches. First one to Smith down the line. Third baseman plays it deep, throws across, gets away from the first baseman. Smith rounds first. He'll head to second as Sullivan chases it down over by the Trojan dugout. And now we'll wait to see how the official scorekeeper scores this. I don't know that he would have been able to get Smith. That ball was deep on the third base line. We'll see if they rule that a hit or an error. The ball skipped past the first baseman, Sullivan. And now Angel Cano will hit. Cano 1 for 2. New life for the Trojans. They will rule that an error. And now a visit from the pitching coach here for the Red Hawks. As Matthew Kinney comes out in his seventh year with the Red Hawks. He'll try to settle Snyder down a little bit. And Snyder was cruising here through the fifth. And just a tough break on that hit. Cade Smith put it right down the third base line. It just stayed fair to the right of the bag. Schrack had to play it deep in the hole and a long throw across to Sullivan. And then Sullivan couldn't scoop it off the turf. So what is ruled an error. Put a runner on for the Trojans. And I take that back. They're actually going to award Cade Smith, so they'll rule it a base hit, and then an error on the throw advanced him to second. So do give Cade Smith the base hit. So now Cano steps in, 1 for 2 on the day. First one from Snyder, swung on, hit, and a diving stop by the shortstop, but he's got no play on Cano at first. And so an infield single for Cano, and now with two outs here in the fifth, Trojans have got something to work with runners at the corners. So now Nolan Friend will bat. There's a great stop out there by Ramirez. He actually immediately looked at third to make the play. Didn't get him. So now looks like we're going to get a pitching change as Coach Andy Sawyers makes his way out to the mound. So that'll be it for Snyder. And we'll tell you about the new Red Hawk pitcher here after a break here on 106.7 Buzz.
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0: All right, welcome back. Trojans baseball, 106.7 Buzz 2. Pitching change here for the Red Hawks. Looks like the new pitcher out there for the Red Hawks will be Caden Kickoffer. As Kickoffer, 6'5", right-handed pitcher, a senior out of Salina, Kansas, by way of Butler Community College. Kickoffer, 3-1 on the year. He's thrown 28 in the third innings, giving up 30 hits, 16 runs, 14 of them earned. Struck out 37 while walking 10. And he's going to come out to try to shut down the threat here for the Trojans. Runners at first and second with two, or first and third with two away. And Cade Smith reached on a single and then a throwing error to first. Out into second base after Benjamin Snyder was really kind of cruising along through the second. And then Angel Cano singled to shortstop. Angel played deep back in the second, in the short, in the hole between short and third. As Ramirez had no play. So now Cano at first, Cade Smith at third. Nolan Friend will bat. Friend is 0 for 2 today. And the first one from Kickoffer is in there for strike one. Friend lined out to center and flew out to right, sorry. His first two appearances. Now the 0-1 from Kickoffer. That one lined left field. That's trouble off the wall. Gets past the left fielder, Josiah Hall. One run will score. Cano hesitated. Now he keeps going, and Cano will score. And so two runs in for the Trojans on the double by Nolan Friend. Josiah Hall had all kinds of trouble with that ball out in left field. As it one hopped off the track, as he couldn't make the play and then bobbled it trying to pick it up and throw it in. That's what allowed Cano to score. Cano actually checked up at third as he was being held over there. And then as soon as that bobble was made by Hall and left, that allowed Cano to score. They'll check the runner, nearly threw that into center field as Friend backed safely. So now Ty Rhodes will bat. Rhodes is 1 for 2. First one to him is in there for strike one.

0: Trojans lead it now 2-1 here in the fifth. The 0-2 pitch from kickoffer. Swing and a miss. As that one was in the carpet, but picked up and tagged out. So that'll do it for the Trojans here in the fifth. But the Trojans answer with two runs to take a 2-1 lead. We head to the sixth. Trojans lead it 2-1 here on 106.7 Buzz 2.
1: 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We'll see, Peter.
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0: Right, welcome back to Trojans Baseball on 106.7 Buzz 2. I'm Steve Henson. It's set for the sixth inning of work here. Luke Schimmel is back out there for his second inning of work. Trojans lead this one 2-1. We've had a pitcher's duel so far. Both teams scratch across some runs in the fifth. Red Hawks did it via a home run from Kettering to lead off things in the fifth, make it 1-0. The Trojans would answer two runs on two hits, two errors in the home half of the fifth. So now Schimmels comes out, staked with the lead, 2-1. It'll be Lopetegui to bat here for the Red Hawks. And the first one from Schimmels. What a pitch. It's that one. Bends in there for strike one. That had Lopetegui diving out of the way. Now the 0-1 pitch, hit back up the middle, played at second there by Chaplin, across to first. That'll retire Lopetegui in the sixth. Something will go a little unnoticed on that play. Schimmel's probably could have reached out and tried to snag that, but he did the right thing, pulled his glove back instead of deflecting that, potentially turning that into a base hit. Let that one get through to Chaplin and an easy play. First out. Now batting Carson Schrack. First one to him. Misses for ball one. Schrack 0 for 2. He struck out his first two plate appearances. The 1-0 misses outside. 2-0. Now the 2-0 pitch. That's in there for strike one. So 2-1 now. One away here in the sixth. Schimmel's working quickly. Just missed with the 2-1 outside. 3-1. And some groans from the Trojan faithful and the Trojan dugout. Now the 3-1 pitch on its way from Schimmels. Ball four. That one misses outside. So Schrack draws the one-out walk. Get on base for the first time today. And we may have a pinch hitter here. Are we going to get a runner? There's a conversation here between our home plate umpire and third base coach for the Red Hawks. And we still await the delay. I do believe we have a pinch hitter coming, but the Red Hawks.

0: Hawks are taking their time, bringing a hitter to the plate. It should be Joseph Terranova. Terranova's 0 for 2. I tell you, the Red Hawks in no hurry here, but there is a pinch hitter, as it will be number 6, Dmitry Shakoto. And now that'll draw a visit and a likely pitching change here for the Trojans, as that'll be the end of the line for Luke Schimmels. Schimmels, good effort out there, but that will do it for him. So we'll tell you about the new Trojans pitcher after a break on 106.7 Buzz 2.
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0: All right, welcome back. Trojans baseball on 106.7 Buzz 2. New pitcher for the Trojans, Braden Walls is the new pitcher for the Trojans. Walls, a junior lefty out of Boise, Idaho, by way of Columbia Basin Community College. Walls on the year, 1-0, 21 and a third innings pitched. And of 22 hits, those 14 runs, 10 of those earned, 12 strikeouts, 12 walks. Look to get the Trojans out of the sixth here as he enters with one away. Carson Schrack at first via the walk. Coach Curry waited until the Red Hawks announced their pinch hitter, who is number 6, Dmitry Shakotko. And the first one to Shakoko is outside for ball one. Well, the lefty comes out. Good velocity from the left side. First one in there in 89. The 1-0 pitch bounces in there for ball two. Good stop by Trey Hill behind the dish. Now the 2-1, or 2-0, sorry. 2-0 pitch from Walls, high for ball three. Klein at first, he's the responsibility of Schimmels after the walk. Or Schrack, sorry, not Klein. Now the 3-0, in there for strike one. Now the 3-1 pitch to Shakotko. I'll check the runner first and Schrack back easily. Now we'll try the 3-1 again. Walls delivers and a swing and a miss. From Shakotko makes it 3-2. Good job by Walls to battle back here. Now the payoff pitch from Walls. Just missed outside for ball four. As the groans come from the Trojan dugout. And even Chicago waited a moment to see what the call was going to be from our home plate umpire. It was a close miss there for Walls. Now with one away, runners at first and second for the Red Hawks, trailing 2-1. Trojans have out hit them 6-2. Walls in there for strike one to Tank Sims. Sims is 0 for 2 with two strikeouts. I'll tell you what, if that was called the same as the last pitch, it'd be two outs. Instead, Sims liner right at the second baseman. A good play out there by Chaplin as he leaps and catches, nearly able to double off Schrack at second, but he gets back safely. So now two away here in the sixth with runners at first and second for the Redhawks. Sims now 0 for 3. That'll be Andrew Ramirez to bat. He's 0 for 2. First one to Ramirez inside for ball one. What you don't want to have to do is face Kettering here with runners on. Kettering, the hottest hitter in the Red Hawk lineup today. A double and a home run, the only two hits of the day for the Red Hawks. 1-0 misses. 2-0. Your Walls pitch to contact here. The 8-hole hitter, Ramirez, draw the last out. Walls, 2-0 pitch in there for strike one, 2-1. So now the 2-1 pitch from Walls. In there for strike two. Now Walls can get out of the inning. Schrack at second. Shikotko at first. 2-2 delivery from Walls. Check swing. No appeal outside. Ball three. Back-to-back full counts here for the Red Hawks. Now the payoff pitch. The runners will be moving. 3-2 on its way. Swung on. Hit right at short. Lopez bobbled it. Went over his shoulder. So Ramirez will reach. And another tough play as that one was deep in the hole for Lopez at short. And I played it on a short hop. Got over his shoulder. It didn't get away far enough to allow a runner to score. But now bases loaded with two away. And the hottest hitter in the SEMO lineup, Brooks Kettering bats. Kettering 2-for-2. Double and a home run. We'll see how they end up ruling that. There's now a conversation here. As Evan Lee quickly made his way out to the mound. Quick conversation with Walls, trying to settle him in, see if it worked as well as it did with Bronzini and his bases loaded jam. Remember, he had the bases loaded back in the third with nobody out, proceeded to strike out the side after the visit. Now Walls with a 1-0 count and the bases loaded, but two outs here in the sixth. And he misses with the 1-0, 2-0 to Kettering. Nowhere to put him. A lot of times, this is what you want. Nine-hole hitter up. Bases loaded, two outs. He's been the man here today. A 2-0 pitch from Walls. Ripped right field. That's a base hit. Down the line. Chased down over there in right field by Geck. He'll pull it up. Two runs will score. Schrack and Chicago both score. And a two-out double by Kettering as he stays hot. And it's a 3-2 Red Hawks lead here in the sixth. So that'll close the line on Schimmels. as Schreck was his responsibility. And now back to the top of the order, and that's going to be it for Walls. As Coach Carey points down to the pin. So we'll take a break. We'll tell you about the new Trojans pitcher in just a moment here on 106.7 Buzz 2.
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0: All right, welcome back to Trojans Baseball on 106.7 Buzz 2. New pitcher out there for the Trojans will be number 32, Malcolm Brown. Brown, a senior from Texarkana, Texas, by the way, Redwater High School. Lefty. He's in with a 6.04 ERA, 2-1 on the year. Does have a save, 22 and a third innings pitch. He's given up 22 hits, 15 runs, all earned. Struck out 20, walked 8. And right now, he's tasked with ending this two-out rally by the Redhawks as they've taken a 3-2 lead. These runs all unearned now as they are via the error by Lopez that would have ended the inning. The story so far, though, really for the Redhawks has been the red hot. Kettering, as he has had a day out of the nine hole, 3-for-3, all three hits for the Redhawks coming off the bat of Kettering. That's Brooks Kettering, 3-for-3, two doubles and a home run. Now the leadoff man, Caleb Klein, will bat. Klein, no official at bat. He's walked three times. First one to him in the turf for ball one. So now the 1-0 pitch from Brown. This one hit. Lopez plays it on a hop, turns across the diamond to Cano, and that'll do it for the sixth. But the Redhawks answer two runs off the two-run double by Kettering, both unearned. Redhawks take a 3-2 lead as we head to the home half of the sixth here on 106.7 Buzz 2.
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0: All right, welcome back to Trojans Baseball on 106.7 Buzz 2. I'm Steve Henson. Break into just in time with the perfect add to finish this off, as we heard from Joe Klein, is a chow down on a Corky's barbecue sandwich here at Gary Hogan. So great food there from our friends over at Corky's. So back on the mound here for Simo, as Trojans will bring the 6, 7, and 8 hitters to the plate here in the home half of the sixth. It is Caden Kickhofer back on the mound for the Red Hawks. He's back to a 3-2 lead. In a game we played 4 innings of scoreless baseball, and now the runs have started to come. 1 in the 5th for the Red Hawks, and 2 in the 6th, 2 in the 5th for the Trojans. First one from Kickhofer to Bombach in there for strike one. Bombach without an official at bat. He's walked twice. Kickhofer's 1-0-1 delivery misses. So 1-1. And 1-1 pitch outside. 2-1 now to Bombach. Trojans looking to salvage the series. Drop the first two. The 2-1 well outside. 3-1. Needing a win here today and an Eastern Illinois loss to secure a 2 seed. A win would secure the 3. A loss would put you at the 4. The 3-1 pitch in there for strike 2. As Bombach thought he'd drawn a walk, started towards first and called back. So the count goes full at 3-2. Now the payoff. That one's outside and low for ball 4. So Bombach with a leadoff walk. Now Trey Hill will bat. Hill's 1-for-2. Flew out to right. Back in the 2nd. And singled to left in the 4th. Here's a pitcher throwing down in the Red Hawk bullpen, just in case there's any trouble. First one from Kickhofer high for ball 1. Bombach gets his lead over at first. Kickhofer brings the 1-0 in the turf. Scooped and stopped back there by Sims. 2-0, and now a quick visit. That may be it for Kickhofer, as he has lost the zone here in the 6th. And that is going to be it for Kickhofer. So we'll have a pitching change here at Gary Hogan. We'll be back tell you more about the new pitcher for the Redhawks right after this on 106.7 Buzz 2.
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0: All right, welcome back to Trojans Baseball, 106.7 Buzz 2. As new pitcher on the mound for the Red Hawks. going to be number 39, Nathan Mertens, right-handed senior pitcher, 6'3", 200 pounds out of Canada, California, by way of East Los Angeles College. Mertens comes into this one with a 4.4 ERA. He's 5-2 on the year. 57 and a third innings pitched. He's given up 57 hits, 30 runs, 28 of those earned. He's struck out 51 while walking only 3. Has given up 8 home runs on the year. Can't close the book yet on Kickhoffer as the runners out at first and second are his responsibility. First is his responsibility. Baumbach, he'll inherit a 2-0 count to Trey Hill. In a game that was zooming along through 4, has hit a few speed bumps on the way. Redhawks started the scoring back in the 5th with a Kettering leadoff home run. And he's been all the offense for the Redhawks. He has all 3 hits. Trojans would answer in the bottom half with 2 unearned runs of their, or 2 runs of their own. Take a 2-1 lead. And in the 6th inning, Trojans looked like they were going to wiggle out of a jam, but an error by Lopez allowed the inning to continue. Redhawks would score 2 more thanks to another Kettering double. And they lead it 3-2 here in the bottom half of the 6th, but the Trojans threatening with Baumbach at first after a walk and a 2-0 count. Pitching change now. Hill, first pitch he sees, skies it on the infield. Third baseman Schreck calls it and makes the catch. So first out here in the 6th. Now Ryan Geck will bat. Geck officially 0-for-1 on the day. The first one to Geck. In there for strike 1. Geck walked, advanced on an error back in the 2nd. Now the 0-1 pitch. This one fisted into left. Line drive down for a base hit. Rounding second. Headed for third is Baumbach. Safe at third without a throw. As Geck cruises in with a 1-out double. And now runners at second and third for the Trojans here in the bottom half of the 6th. That was a great piece of hitting there by Ryan Geck. Had that ball fisted it and kind of tied him up, but he was able to muscle it into left field. So, and we'll get a pinch runner out at 2nd. As that is number 2, Michael O'Brien, the pinch runner. Brian, a junior out of River Ridge, Louisiana, by way of Mississippi State. So now runners at 2nd and 3rd with 1 away here in the 6th. As Cooper Chaplain bats, swings and misses at the 1st. Chaplain is Chaplain's 0-for-2 today. Reached on an error and then grounded into a 6-3 ground out. Second one to him. Misses 1-1. Trojans looking to answer as they trail this one 3-2 in the bottom of the 6th. Final game of the regular season, senior day here from Gary Hogan. 1-1, swing and a miss by Chaplin. 1-2. And Chaplin sets in as Mertens. Ready to deliver the 1-2 pitch. Swing and a miss by Chaplin. He tied him up on that one for strike 3. So two away here in the Trojan half of the sixth as we'll go to the top of the order. And Jordy Lopez will bat. Lopez has had an adventurous day over at shortstop. And that error back in the top half of the inning allowed the inning to continue is the difference in the game right now. So two outs, a base hit. He can wash away that error, give the Trojans the lead back. First one on the way from Mertens. Lined left field. Carrying and over the head of the left fielder and off the wall. That'll drive in two. Lopez will put the brakes on at second. And a two-out double for Lopez. And he does just that. Makes it a 4-2-3 lead for the Trojans. And that is how you make up for an error on the defensive side as you come out and get offensive in the bottom half of the inning. And Trojans take the lead back 4-3. That is a big-time piece of hitting for Lopez. You could see it when he got to second as he was pumped up over that. And, again, that's why we tell them, you just keep playing. Baseball is a weird sport. Play for the next one. And so after a tough top half of the sixth that allowed the Redhawks to take a 4-3 lead, the only error of the game for the Trojans, Lopez makes up for it here in the bottom half. The two-out double to give the Trojans a 4-3 lead. Now Cade Smith batting. Ahead 2-0 now. Smith 1-for-3. Flew out to right in the first and third innings and then singled back in the fifth. The 2-0 lifted, popped up on the right side, right fielder racing in. And catch made out there by Lopetegui, and that'll do it for the home half of the sixth. But the Trojans answer. Two runs in the bottom of the sixth. They take a 4-3 lead as we head to the seventh. They're on 106.7, Buzz 2.
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0: All right, welcome back to Trojans Baseball, 106.7 Buzz 2 as we head to the seventh. Trojans lead this one 4-3. Malcolm Brown back out on the mound for the Trojans for another inning of work. Cal Sullivan will lead things off for SEMO. As it'll be Sullivan, Hall, and Lopetegui to bat here in the seventh. And then we had a quiet game through four. Pitching staffs on what could have been an adventurous game three of a series, especially after the way things went yesterday. But a quiet first four innings, but then the runs started scoring. A run in the fifth and two in the sixth for the Redhawks. Two in the fifth and two in the sixth for the Trojans. And we got a 4-3 game here in the seventh. Sullivan will bat. He's 0-for-2 on the day. Brown's first to him. In there for strike one. Let's see if this Trojan pitching staff can settle it in a little bit here in the seventh. The 0-1, swing and a miss by Sullivan, 0-2. the 0-2 pitch from Brown to Sullivan. Swing and a miss for strike three. As Sullivan sits down the first out here in the seventh. And a welcome sight for Trojan fans here as Malcolm Brown settles things in to get things going. Now Josiah Hall, who's 0 for 2. First one he sees, that hit him, yep. And just off of the left wrist. And so hit by pitch with one out in the seventh. Will lead the first base runner for the Redhawks. Now the first one to Lopetegui is low and away for ball one. Now the 1-0 pitch from Brown. Check swing. Little appeal. Oh, said he went for strike one. The 1-1 pitch from Brown. And I'm going to say ball two. I'm not sure if he say that was low, but 2-1. Check on the runner. Ooh, looked like they had Hall leaning a little bit there. Check him again, back safely. Now the 2-1 pitch from Brown. Check Hall again. Got a little bit of a lean over there. Let's see if the Redhawks want to try to get something going on the base paths. Hall, just one stolen base on the year. 2-1 from Brown. That one fouled at the plate. And that one fouled right off of Lopetegui. Home plate umpire will give everybody a chance to reset themselves here after that one caught a piece of the hitter. Now the 2-2 pitch from Brown. Hall goes. Swing and a miss. Throw through to second. Safe. So count the strikeout of Lopetegui. And so that'll be the second out of the inning. Hall does steal second for his second stolen base of the year. So now the tying run is out at second. As Carson Schreck will bat. Schreck steps in. He's 0 for 2 today. Did reach on a walk his last plate appearance. Brown's first to him. In there for strike one. Now the 0-1 pitch. Tying run at second. And Brown misses. The 0-1 outside, 1-1. And Hall out at second. So he reached on the hit by pitch and stole second on the strikeout. Brown gives him a look, brings the 1-1. Just outside for ball two. The 2-1 pitch from Malcolm Brown. Grounded, right side, foul. Two and two, the count. Two away here in the seventh. Trojans lead at 4-3. Josiah Hall out at second base for the Redhawks. Schrack the batter. 2-2 pitch from Malcolm Brown. High, ball three. Brown trying to end the string of innings with a run scored for the Redhawks. Payoff pitch to Schrack on its way. Liner, right side, going back and making the catch is Ty Rhodes. And that will retire the side for the Redhawks. So, a little bit of a threat for the Redhawks, but no runs across. That'll do it through 6.5. We head to the bottom half of the seventh as we stretch here from Gary Hogan. Trojans lead it 4-3 on 106.7 Buzz 2.
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0: Right, welcome back to Trojans Baseball on 106.7 Buzz 2 as we stretch here in the seventh. Trojans lead this one 4-3. Nathan Mertens back on the mound for the Redhawks. Trojans got to him back in the sixth for two runs to take the 4-3 lead. The Trojans are going to try to make it three innings in a row of plating a run. For the Trojans, it'll be Cano, Friend, and Rhodes to bat here in the bottom half of the seventh. And Trojans battling for that two seed. Been a bit of a tough weekend with losses in the first two games of the series. But still a chance here to earn a two seed. It can't be worse than a four, though. So. A two seed means you get to skip all the way to Thursday. So here we go as Cano steps in. First one from Mertens. Swing and a miss. Cano's had a good day. 2-3. Update is Eastern Illinois leads Western 9-5. That game in the sixth. And a swing and a miss for Cano. 0-2 quickly. Cano singled in the first. Grounded out in the third. Singled in the fifth. And the 0-2 pitch from Mertens. That one skips. Ball one. Tank Sims may have caught that one off the hand. So our umpire gives him an extra moment here. The sun tries to peek out from behind the overcast conditions here today. Humid, warm day. Wind's been blowing out. Now the 1-2 pitch from Mertens. Just outside for ball two. Well, we didn't get to see out of Mertens when he came in the sixth was this herky-jerky delivery he has. It's very robotic type delivery with his leg kick. Very slow here out of the windup. It messes up the timing of a hitter. The 2-2 pitch inside, ball three. Did not miss hitting Cano by much. So now the payoff pitch to Cano. Rip left field. Will it stay fair? No. Foul ball. That ball was crushed. It was a no-doubter. The only question is if it stayed fair, and it did not. Just to the left of the foul pole. So we'll do it again. Payoff pitch from Mertens again to Cano. That's in there. Strike three right down the middle from Mertens. That'll be the first out here of the seventh. And not sure if Cano was looking for something different there, but never made an offer and knew it was strike three. And now Nolan Frindlebat, he's one for three. Lined out to center in the first, flew out to center in the third, doubled in the fifth, driving in a run. First one from Mertens. In there for strike one. Now the 0-1. Misses low and outside. 1-1. Now one ball, one strike. Friend awaits the delivery. This one lifted right side. Pettigee there, camps out underneath it, makes the catch for the second out of the inning. So two away for the Trojans here in the bottom half of the seventh. And it'll bring Ty Rhodes to the plate. Rhodes one for three today. Well, put together the big shift that Rhodes beat those last at bat. He put one right through the hole, the void made by the shortstop who's over on the second base side. First one from Mertens outside for ball one. Now the 1-0 pitch. This one lined, left center. Center fielder goes over. And Caleb Klein makes the catch to retire the side. So the Trojans go in order in the seventh. We'll head to the eighth. Trojans lead it 4-3 here on 106.7. Buzz 2.
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0: All right, welcome back to Trojans Baseball, 106.7 Buzz 2. We head to the eighth. Trojans lead this one 4-3. Malcolm Brown back out on the mound for the Trojans. As they look to quiet the Red Hawk offense. Redhawks, three runs, three hits, three errors. Trojans, four runs, eight hits, one error through seven. Again, it's been the Brooks Kettering show for SEMO today. As all three hits, all three runs driven in. It'll be Chicago, Sims, and Ramirez to bat. Kettering would bat if anybody reaches here in the eighth. First one from Brown, in there for strike one. Chicago walked his first plate appearance of the day after pinch hitting for Ramirez. 1-0 fouled out of play. I said Ramirez, sorry. Oops, a pinch hit for Terra Nova. Now 0-2, Brown delivers, line right back up the middle, diving stop by Lopez to his feet, and bounces it over to Cano for the out. What a play by Lopez up the middle. And that'll be the first out here of the eighth. A great play there by Lopez as he ranged to his left, made the diving stop, quickly got up to his feet. Throw bounce to Brown. Now we do have an official review. So we'll see what our umpires see here in a moment. Cano did a good job to dig that one out. It looked, at least from my vantage point, like the throw was there in plenty of time, even with the hop. But I'll be honest, I stopped looking at the feet. I thought he was out easily. As see the kind of angles they have for that replay. That one's going to be a tough one. That first one is like it was. Let's see here. Have a good look at it on the screen. They do confirm the play at first. So one away now here in the eighth, officially. I'll tell you what, if you're tired of review in sports, just get used to it because it's getting more and more. I know at the SEC tournament this week, they'll have the ABS system. So see that in the postseason across college athletics. So Tank Sims, the batter now for the Redhawks. First one from Brown missed, 1-0. The 1-0 pitch low, 2-0. Sims 0 for 3 on the day, 2 strikeouts and a line out. And the 2-0 pitch. This one lifted, drifting into the gap, long run. That'll get down. Picked up out in center field there by O'Brien, and he'll get it in, but a double for Sims. And the Redhawks got something cooking here in the eighth. Now the tying run makes their way to second base. Tank Sims and Andrew Ramirez will bat. The Trojans, you really wanted to figure out a way to get through this eighth without having to face Kettering. And outside of a untraditional double play here, they're going to have to face him. 2-0, or the first pitch on its way to Ramirez misses for ball one. Now the 1-0 pitch from Brown. Sims with his lead out at second. That went in there for a strike, 1-1. Now the 1-1 pitch from Brown, swung on, tipped out of the catcher's mitt. 1-2. Now the 1-2 pitch from Brown. Inside, Ramirez says it hit him. Playing umpire disagrees. It was way inside. Not sure how it missed him. If it did. Our umpire says it did. So 2-2 now. Sims with his lead out at second. Brown ready to deliver. And that one tapped down to the Red Hawk dugout. Ramirez staying alive. Winds pick up a little bit out to center. 2-2 pitch from Brown. Line, left field. This could be trouble if fair, and it is. One hops off the 325 sign. One run will score. And throw to second. Woo! Close play. But safe is Ramirez. And back-to-back doubles for the Red Hawks. Tied this one up at 4 in the 8th. Now we'll see what Coach Curry and Coach Lee decide to do down in the Trojan dugout. Both kind of talking to each other. Now Coach Curry is going to make his way out. Looks like we're going to have a change. Nope, they're going to intentionally walk. Kettering. I don't know how many times you see in a baseball game the 9-hole hitter being intentionally walked, but that's what you got to do with Brooks Kettering today. Prior to this inning, he had all 3 hits and all 3 runs driven in for this Red Hawks team. But boy, you are not often going to see a 9-hole hitter intentionally walk to get to the top of the order, especially not in a 4-4 game. And now Coach Curry will come out and make the pitching change. So I had a walk to Brown's line. That'll leave both runners his responsibility that are out on the base paths. And we'll tell you about the new Trojans pitcher here when we come back on 106.7 Buzz 2.
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0: All right, welcome back to Trojans Baseball on 106.7 Buzz 2. New pitcher out on the mound for the Trojans will be Blake Van Cleve. Van Cleve, a grad transfer, comes in with a 6.75 ERA, 0-1 on the season, 13 1/3 innings pitched, 11 hits, 11 runs given up, 10 of them earned, 11 walks, 11 strikeouts, has hit 4 batters. And he'll be tasked with ending this threat by the Red Hawks, who have tied this one at 4 thanks to back-to-back doubles by Tank Sims and Andrew Ramirez. An intentional walk to the 9-hole hitter, Brooks Kettering. Flip the lineup back to the top to Caleb Klein. Klein just one official at-bat today. Walked his first three at-bats. If we're grounding out to shorts.

0: as it drops. Ty Rhodes. Rhodes throws it in. Runner coming home. No throw as Ramirez scores. And now three consecutive hits with the intentional walk mixed in there. And just like that, Simo leads this one 5-4 with one away in the eighth. And I'll tell you, maybe another mistake there by Lopez. Lopez caught the relay throw in. Kind of took a look at the runner at second where he had no chance. Really maybe had a shot to throw Ramirez out at the plate. But noticed too late. Instead, the run scores. So now Cal Sullivan will bat. First one to him is in there for a strike. And time. And it's just didn't have... Two didn't engage, so reset things here. Sullivan 0-3 on the day. Now Van Cleves 0-1. Bounces. Good stop back there by Hill. Count goes to 1-1. Still just one away here in the eighth. Two runs across for the Red Hawks. As Van Cleve delivers the 1-1. Breaking ball stays up. 2-1. Now the 2-1 pitch. This one ripped foul into the Trojan pen. Now the 2-2 pitch on its way from Van Cleve. That one bounces in the turf. Now the count goes full. 3-2 now to Sullivan. Trojans got to figure out a way to get out of this. 3-2 pitch, runners go. Ball four. So Sullivan walks, bases loaded once again for the Red Hawks. Josiah Hall will bat. Hall 0-2. He was hit by a pitch in the first. Struck out in the third. Grounded out in the fifth. Hit by a pitch in the seventh. Simo just 3-for-12 with runners in scoring position, but an opportunity here with the bases loaded. First one from Van Cleve. Bounces in the turf. Good stop by Hill. 1-0. And now a conversation here as third baseman Nolan Friend actually wanted to maybe relay some information to his pitcher. Now Hill and Van Cleve will finish up the conversation. And now we have a conversation between Red Hawks head coach and our home plate umpire. Looks like we're going to get a pinch runner. So Cal Sullivan will come out. And one thing about this Red Hawks team, they get in no hurry to make their substitutions. We waited quite a while to see the pinch hitter come in earlier. Now the pinch runner makes their way out of the dugout. Pinch runner will be number 11, Caleb Champion. Champion, a sophomore out of Rogers, Arkansas, Rogers High School. And that may be the end of the line for Van Cleve. So Coach Curry makes his way out. And we're going to have, I believe, another pitching change, and we will. So that'll do it for Van Cleve. He'll leave with the bases loaded. We'll tell you about the new Trojans pitcher here in just a moment on 106.7 Buzz 2.
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2: 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New pitcher out for the Trojans will be Josh Beasley, senior out of Wheeler Heights, by way of National Park College. Beasley enters with a 3.37 ERA. A 3-0 record, 34 and two-thirds innings pitched. Getting up 36 hits, 13 runs, all 13 earned. 22 strikeouts to just 6 walks. And he'll be tasked with, and they get the Trojans out of this bases loaded jam. The champion at first, Klein at second, Kettering at third. And your batter is Josiah Hall. All officially 0 for 2 on the day. As Beasley inherits a 1-0 count. Beasley a righty. With a sidearm delivery. And the 1-0 in there for strike one. Curry going to likely go to a guy like Beasley here, hoping to induce something on the ground for the inning double play. Two runs across already here for the Redhawks to take a 5-4 lead. 1-1 pitch outside, ball two. Now the 2-1 pitch. Wind's blowing hard out to center, left center. And that one misses outside. 3-1. Nowhere to put him here. You see Beasley wipe his hand. Normally you see a guy wipe on the dirt to get some of the sweat. No dirt out there. Almost like wiping it on a towel. Now the 3-1 from Beasley. And that one grounded off the cage of the Redhawk dugout. So count goes full. So now the payoff pitch from Beasley. Base is loaded. One away here in the eighth. This one looped tough. That'll get down. It's trouble in the left field. One run across. Second run will score as Smith pump faked his throw in and then brought it into short to Lopez. But Kettering and Klein both score to make it a 7-4 Redhawks lead. As the inning continues, we're still just one away. And Lopetegui to bat. All of a sudden, Redhawks starting to find the barrel of the bat. That one, not much barrel, just was able to get enough of it to get it over the shortstop in front of the left fielder. Now the first to Lopetegui. Lopetegui 0 for 4 today. A fly out, a strikeout, a ground out, and another strikeout. Hall at first, champion at second. Runners go. Bunt shown. Missed. Throw down to third. Safe. As Friend tried to hold the tag on him but dropped it. Champion stays perfect on the year. Second stolen base. And now the wheels continuing to roll here for the Redhawks. Leading 7-4. Four runs across here in the eighth. Now two more in scoring position for LePetegui. A 2-0 pitch. Hanging slider. Foul. That ball just crept over the chalk. That would have driven in the two more base runners that are out there. But a break for the Trojans. Now Beasley will try to deliver this 2-1 again. That one back up the middle past the drawn in infield as Lopez couldn't make the diving stop. Both runners will score. And now six runs across here in the eighth as Simo takes a 9-4 lead. Now Carson Schrack will bat. All of a sudden, a bunch of guys that were 0-for finding holes in the defense. Now Coach Curry back out on the diamond. We'll have another pitching change. So that'll do it for Beasley. And once again, we'll tell you about the new Trojans pitcher after this break on 106.7 Buzz 2.
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2: New pitcher on the mound for the Trojans, number 6, senior Brody Bunting out of Sherwood, Arkansas, by way of Johnson County Community College. Bunting comes in with an 8.64 ERA, 0-1 on the season, just 8 1/3 innings pitched. 10 hits, 12 runs, 8 earned, 13 walks, 9 strikeouts, also 2 hit by pitch. So what we need Bunting to do here is get a couple of outs. Get this Trojan offense back out there and see if they can figure out a way to cut into this lead with just 6 outs to play with. The Trojans got to figure out how to get 2 more outs here in the eighth. 6 runs across here in the eighth inning. And Redhawks have just singled the Trojans to death here in the eighth. This is a game where, at one point, Kettering was the only one to have a hit for the Redhawks. And all 3 of them, all 3 runs driven in. So much so that even as a 9-hole hitter, they intentionally walked him earlier in this inning before making a pitching change. But that seemed to just get the rest of this lineup warmed up for the Redhawks as they put up a crooked number. Now lead this one 9-4. LePetegui is the runner at first as Carson Schrack will bat. He's 0-for-3 today. First one to him misses. Outside 1-0. And a win for the Trojans and an Eastern Illinois loss. We give the Trojans the 2 seed in the OVC Conference Tournament. A loss, they drop to the 4 seed. A 1-0 misses 2-0 now. More importantly, though, obviously you want that 2 seed, but the 3 or the 4 can work out in your favor. I think more than anything right now, what you want to do is avoid this 3-game schneid to end the season. So 2-1 count. That went in there for strike two. One of the questions coming in was, how would the pitching staffs hold up here? What started as a pitcher's duel has turned into a hitter's fest here late. 2-2 pitch misses high. Now the count goes full. Pettigrew over at first. 11 stolen bases on the year. Payoff pitch, runner goes, strike three called. They will not try to throw the runner out. So two away, give Lopetegui a stolen base, his 12th on the year. But more importantly, the second out of the inning as Schrack strikes out. And now it'll be Shikako to bat. All right, Coach Curry is asking potentially here for interference. I think part of the issue, though, is Hill never tried to throw through. He stood up. As Carson Schrack, after striking out, I think if Hill throws that ball, he gets the interference call. But instead, Hill held on to it and never even attempted. It wasn't like he wanted to throw it and the hitter was in his way. He just never had a chance, or he never even attempted to throw it. Now, had he tried, I think you would have had interference. Umpires come together. They discuss it. As Bunting gets a few warm-up pitches in between. But I think it's the right call by our umpires, and that's one of those situations where if you're Trey Hill, you just need to come up and throw. If Hill comes up throwing, I do think you get the interference call, and you do get the double play to end the inning. But instead, the inning continues. Lopetegui at second. And Shikako to bat. Shikako is 0-for-1 since coming in. As he was a pinch hitter for Terra Nova. That one fouled straight back. 0-2. Bunting trying to work his way out of the eighth here. Coming in to try to shut the door. 6 runs across already for the Redhawks. The 0-2 pitch. Curveball hung up there. Played at second. They're going to try to score the run. Throw to the plate. And safe. Pettigrew beats the throw. Well, the throw was there on time, but a little wide of the bag as it was a long throw from Chaplin. It's way in the hole at second. And a good slide by Lopetegui gets him in safely, and an infield single results in the 7th run here in the 8th inning. Good attempt by Chaplin out there at second to dive and make the play. Unfortunately, Cano had come off the bag to try to make a play. And so no one was at first. The only play was at the plate. They'll check on the runner at first. And Shikako is back. And Tank Sims is the batter. And Sims lifts one left side out of play. Sims 1-for-4. He doubled in his last plate appearance. So now the 0-1 pitch from Bunting. Grounded, second base. Chaplin scoops it across to Cano, and that'll retire the side. But not before the Redhawks scratch across seven runs in the eighth. They take a 10-4 lead as we head to the bottom half of the eighth here from Gary Hogan Field on 106.7 Buzz 2.
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2: 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I'm Steve Henson. Appreciate you joining us today. Trojans trailing this one 10-4 as we head to the bottom of the eighth. And what has been a really entertaining baseball game has all of a sudden turned into a six-run lead for the Redhawks after a seven-run eighth inning. Trojans had taken a 4-3 lead and really looked like they were starting to kind of cruise along, and then wheels fell off in the eighth. A big eighth inning. They were singled to death by the Redhawks, scoring seven runs, and now a lot of work to do. And what's at stake? A Trojans win and an Eastern Illinois loss. The Trojans are the 2 seed. A Trojans loss, they're the 4 seed. The Trojans win and an Eastern Illinois win, they're the 3 seed. And final game of the regular season, senior day here from Gary Hogan. Trojans looking to recreate the dramatics from last year, the great run they had through the OVC tournament, and then on to Baton Rouge in a regional they just about pulled off. Cano leads things off here in the eighth. I take that back. It's Bombach batting. Eddie White is the new pitcher for the Redhawks. White with a 9.28 ERA. Second one to Bombach, line left field foul. Dakota Juggerst has replaced Champion, who was the pinch runner. Bombach officially 0 for, does not have an official at bat today. And he does now. Strike three called as Bombach strikes out for the first out here in the eighth. Now the catcher, Trey Hill, will bat. Hill 1 for 3 today. After the big top half of the eighth, Trojans with a lot of work to do and not much time to do it. Just 5 outs to work with now. Hill, we get a rally started. First one to him. Misses for ball one. Hill, a fly out to right, a single. Waits the 1-0. Swing and a miss on a high fastball. 1-1. Now the 1-1 pitch. This one lifted left field, way back. Left fielder watches it go. As that one clears the left field fence. And Trey Hill, with his 4th home run of the season, makes it a 10-5 ball game. finally a ball up into the jet stream for the Trojans. It's a 10-5 ball game. So a little bit out of a time here as the Trojans work their way back into this thing. Now batting will be Michael O'Brien. O'Brien entered earlier as a pinch runner. Stayed in to play center field. First one to him. Grounded hard off the knee of the first baseman. He'll chase it down. A white covering, but couldn't make the play. And so I believe this is likely going to be ruled an error on the first baseman. So O'Brien reaches with one away in the eighth. Let's see if they can keep it rolling. Now Cooper Chaplin, the nine-hole hitter, will bat. Now we may have a pitching change as a couple of arms getting loose in that Red Hawk bullpen. And a quick outing for Eddie White as he is done here in the eighth. So we'll tell you about the new SEMO pitcher when we get back here on 106.7 Buzz 2.
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2: 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Trojans baseball, 106.7 Buzz 2. As new pitcher on the mound for the Redhawks will be Matt Wunowski, left-handed pitcher, 6'3", 195 out of Tinley Park, Illinois. Wunowski, a sophomore. As he comes into this one with a 6.07 ERA, left-handed pitcher. 2-1 on the season, 26 and two-thirds innings pitched. You have 32 hits, 20 runs, 18 of them earned, 36 strikeouts to just 12 walks. It did rule that last hit by O'Brien an error on Joggers, who just came in as a defensive replacement. Cal Sullivan started at first for the Redhawks. He was pinch run four back in the 7-run eighth inning for the Redhawks by Champion. And Champion was replaced defensively there by Joggers. And as they say in baseball, the ball's going to find you. And it found Joggers immediately. The error allows O'Brien to reach after the home run by Hill. Trojans with a run across, one out here in the bottom half of the eighth, trailing 10-5. O'Brien at first. And Nikowski, the new pitcher here for SEMO. So the lefty ready to deal. O'Brien gets his lead. First one from Nikowski, in there for strike one. That home run by Trey Hill, 432 feet. I'll check on the runner O'Brien at first, back safely. Cooper Chaplin, the nine-hole hitter. and turn the lineup over. Lukowski delivers and misses. 1-1. Now the 1-1. They'll check on O'Brien first. He's back safely. O'Brien gets a lead. Maybe an extra step this time. Nukowski delivers. Ooh, that missed inside. Didn't miss by much. Now count 2-1. Two and one on its way. That went inside. 3-1. This is where you figure out what your bullpens are made of. Game three of a three-game series. Game yesterday, they went four-plus hours. A lot of pitchers using a 12-10 game. You're late in this one as Chaplin stays alive, fouls it onto the hill next to us. Chaplin 0-for-3 today. Struck out his last at bat. I'll check on O'Brien again. He's back safely. Now the payoff pitch. That one fouled away. Count stays full at 3-2. O'Brien, a little bigger lead this time. Nukowski's pitch, outside, ball four. So Chaplin draws the walk. Runners at first and second. Now the top of the order is Jordy Lopez will bat. Lopez has had a bit of an adventurous day. Couple tough plays defensively, and that's going to be it for Nukowski. Head coach Andy Sawyers makes his way out, makes a call to the pen. So that'll be it for Nukowski here in the eighth. He will not face Lopez. So we'll be back to tell you about the new Redhawk pitcher in just a moment here on 106.7 Buzz 2.
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2: 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As new pitcher into the game will be JoJo Keldson. Keldson, a right-handed pitcher with a 4.91 ERA. We've seen 40 and a third innings pitched out of Keldson. 46 hits, 22 runs given up, all earned, 23 strikeouts, 14 walks. Keldson, 6'3", 205 junior out of Watsonville, California, by way of Monterey Peninsula College. Quick update for you. Eastern Illinois leads Western 13-6, the 12-6, in the eighth inning. So as Nate Olson and I were talking about kind of during that break, waiting on our new pitcher. Really, these two teams now just playing for third or fourth, although how crazy would it be if both teams that are down right now came back. But right now, it looks like these two teams are squarely squaring off for the 3 and 4 seeds. Winner would be the 3, loser would be the 4. And, you know, you look at the scoreboard out there, and one thing's not like the other. A quiet game through 4, and a run in the 5th, 2 in the 6th. Whereas the Trojans had 2 in the 5th, 2 in the 6th, but then 7 runs in that 8th inning for the Redhawks as a set where we are. Grounder could be 2 coming in. I have to go to first and got him. As Lopez thrown out at first, had no play at second. It was a soft grounder to short. So a good play out there by Ramirez to get the out. It will advance the runners to second and third. As Cade Smith will bat. So Chaplin out at second, O'Brien at third. 2 away here in the bottom of the 8th. Kelson in there to slam the door on the Trojans' comeback attempt. Smith 1 for 4. And first one outside for ball 1. Smith has flown out to right 3 times, singled to third for his only hit. 1-0 pitch is lifted and may stay in play, running it down, and does. As Joggers makes the catch right in front of the Trojan dugout, and that will do it for the 8th. Trojans get a run, but trail it 10-5 as we head to the 9th here on 106.7 Buzz 2.
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2: 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As Brody Bunting back out on the mound for the Trojans. And it'll be 8-9-1 in the lineup for the Redhawks here in the 9th. That'll be Andrew Ramirez and the blistering hot Brooks Koettering. We're back to the top of the order with Caleb Klein. Trojans need a quick inning here. They'll need at least 5 to keep this one going in the 9th. So Ramirez, the shortstop, will bat. Ramirez 2 for 4 on the day. The first one from Bunting in there for strike 1. Now the 0-1 pitch. A little bit low, ball 1. Now the 1-1 pitch. That one in there for strike 2. Now the 1-2. Grounded. Cano backs up, makes a play, throws across to Bunting. Retire Ramirez for the first out of the ninth. Good play over there by Cano. As that one is a high fastball that Ramirez went up and kind of chopped down onto the turf. So good play by Cano to go back and make the play. And then Bunting, a good job covering first. So now Brooks Kettering a bat. 3-for-3 on the day. Two doubles, a home run, an intentional walk. And the first one to him misses inside 1-0. They figure out a way to retire Kettering here. That one grounded at second. Scooped there by Chaplin across to first. And for the first time today, Kettering is retired. There's two away here in the ninth. So now Dakota Joggerst will bat for the first time. Joggerst replaced Champion, who replaced Sullivan. First one to him in there for strike one. And I'm sorry, I'm ahead of myself. It's not Joggers, that's Klein batting. Klein 1-for-2 on the day. And the 0-1 pitch lined into the screen, foul, 0-2. The Trojans in the ninth, it'll be the 3, 4, and 5 hitters. So if they're going to make a comeback, got the right part of the order to get it started. The 0-2 pitch, lifted right side, and it'll make its way into the Trojan pen. Now the 0-2 pitch, Brody Bunting just missed off the outside corner, 1-2. Good miss there by Bunting, though. We get Klein to chase one just off the plate. He did not oblige. So now Bunting will have to come at him with the 1-2. This one lined down the right field line for a base hit. Klein will put the brakes on it first. As Rhodes gets it in quickly. It's a two-out single for the Redhawks. We'll bring Dakota Joggerst to the plate. So for real this time, Joggerst will bat. And he replaced Champion, the pinch runner, who replaced Sullivan, the original starting first baseman. Joggerst came out in that eighth inning defensively and immediately had a ball hit right at him, bounced off his knee. Fourth error of the day. Actually, looks like they've corrected it, taking the error down. So I guess they did give him a base hit. First one for Bunting's in there for a strike. Klein gets his lead away from first. Bluffs the run, and now the ball gets away from Hill. So Klein will cruise into second. He kind of stumbled around second as Hill nonchalantly went after the ball back at the backstop. And Klein retreats back to second. So he advances on the wild pitch by Bunting. Redhawks continuing to try to put pressure on here. Again, winner be the 3 seed, loser the 4 seed. This one lifted up over our heads and out of play. So ball, 2 strikes, 2 outs in the ninth. Trojans trail it 10-5. 1-2 on its way. That one fouled out of play. Ooh. That's a likely insurance claim as it made its way through the trees. try the 1-2 again from Bunting. Joggers to Waits. Grounds it up the middle. Second baseman Chaplin scoops. Throws to Cano. And that'll retire the side for the Redhawks here in the ninth. No runs and a hit for the Redhawks. We head to the bottom half of the ninth. Trojans need 5 to keep it going. 6 to win it here from Gary Hogan on 106.7 Buzz 2.
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0: Welcome back, Trojans Baseball, 106.7 Buzz 2. As we head to the bottom half of the ninth, Trojans trailing it 10-5. I'm going to correct myself thanks to Nate Olson. But regardless here, Trojans will be the four seed, regardless of what happens here in the bottom of the ninth. As Eastern Illinois has handled their business. So it'll be, this UE will be the one. Southeast Missouri will be the three. Eastern Illinois will be the two. And your Trojans, the four. So Cano will lead things off. First one to him in there for strike one. Is JoJo Kelson back out there in the ninth. Well, business not taken care of quite yet in that Eastern Illinois game. It's 12-9. In the ninth, so Western trying to make a game of it. Man, I'll tell you what, you know that the coaches aren't watching that, but they're paying attention to it. But if you happen to look up and see a 12-12 score or something all of a sudden in the ninth, somebody might want to tell Coach Curry, hey, we want to score some runs here. Not that they're not going to try to, as Cano takes that one way up and in. A 2-1 count to Cano. Cano 2-for-4 today. And this one back up the middle. Diving attempt under the outstretched glove of the shortstop, Ramirez. Cano with his third hit of the day. Well, Nolan Friend will bat. Friend 1-for-4 today. Just got to get them one at a time. You just never know. Game three of a weekend series. Pitching gets short. Pins get short. Bats get hotter. First one to Friend. Back up the middle off the glove of Kelson. Played by Ramirez. Touches second. On to first. The unassisted double play. And just like that, there's two away here in the bottom of the ninth. I said unassisted, but let's be honest. The deflection by Kelston actually makes that a 1-6-3 double play. So Ty Rhodes, 1-for-4. Last hope here for the Trojans in the ninth. Trail it 10-5. First from Kelston in there for strike one. Zone maybe getting a little wider for a home plate umpire. So he's maybe ready to go home. Sun peeking out. I see a lot of blue sky. It's probably getting a lot warmer down there on the field. And it's been very humid. Hadn't had the ball fly like we thought it would. A one pitch swing and a miss. 0-2 now. Now with two strikes. Accentuate the shift even more. The 0-2 misses outside. Ball one. 1-2. As Kelston tries to finish this one off. And now the 1-2 pitch. Lifted center field. Going back is Klein on the track, makes the catch, and that'll do it for this one. Trojans drop game three, 10-5, as the Redhawks complete the sweep here at Gary Hogan Field over the Trojans. They win it 10-5, and we'll be back with the particulars here in our postgame on 106.7 Buzz 2.
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0: All right, welcome back to Trojans Baseball here on 106.7 Buzz 2. Appreciate you joining us for today's Senior Day festivities here at Gary Hogan Field. Trojans dropped this one 10-5 to the Red Hawks. They get swept here at home to finish the regular season. It will be the four seed as we head to the OVC Conference Tournament next week. Red Hawks will be the three seed. I haven't looked at that score, but Eastern Illinois was up 12-9 in the ninth. And trying to finish off Western Illinois to be the two seed. That's a tough one for the Trojans in a game that's really kind of a little different than we thought it would be through four. No score through four innings. And then the fifth, Red Hawks would get on the board with a Brooks Kettering solo shot to right field to lead things off. That's all they'd do. Trojans would answer in the bottom half of the fifth with two runs to make it a 2-1 lead. And then the Red Hawks would answer themselves with two more runs in the top half of the sixth, thanks to an error by Lopez over at short. I say an error. Initially, that was put up on our board as an error. On the board right now, though, shows no errors for the Trojans. So maybe they've corrected that. Either way, two runs across for the Red Hawks in the top half of the sixth. Bottom half of the sixth, though, Lopez would come up and he'd handle business, driving in two runs to give the Trojans the lead right back at 4-3. That would stick through the seventh inning, no runs in the seventh. Still a 4-3 game. We'd go to the eighth, and that's when the Redhawks would absolutely change this ball game. Seven runs in the eighth inning. And that would give them a 10-4 lead. Trojans would get one back in the bottom of the eighth, but could muster nothing in the ninth, leading us to our final score of 10-5. Final numbers up on the board for the Redhawks: 10 runs, 11 hits on 3 errors. Trojans, 5 runs on 11 hits, no errors. And your winning pitcher in this one will go to Sauer, his third on the year. Losing pitcher for the Trojans will be Bronzini. So Trojans drop it once again, 10-5 in this one. Game, 3 hours, 31 minutes. Our attendance, 423. And so that will do it for this one. Once again, appreciate you guys joining us here on 106.7 Buzz 2 for our season finale of Trojan Baseball in the regular season. Trojans now head off to the OVC Conference Tournament next week as the four seed. This has been Steve Henson for 106.7 Buzz 2. We'll see you next time.
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0: the Detroit Pistons stave off elimination again. 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
0: Crosses over, steps back, three, yes! Right at the shot clock horn for Cade Cunningham.
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1: We understand the moment. 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
3: One game seven. That's what the NBA's conference semifinals have given us. Cavaliers Pistons tomorrow night. 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As the Cavs, they blew it last night. This is game day on ESPN Radio, the ESPN app, and SiriusXM Channel 80. Like, David, I'm so angry if I'm a Cavs fan. So angry. I don't think it's realistic to say that this Cavs team, in order to win the series against the number one seed Detroit Pistons, you have to go on the road, win game five, and go on the road to win game seven. Getting one of those games, okay. They did it in game five, but now you got to also do it in game seven. You're asking for too much, in my opinion. That's my very easy way of saying I think it's all Detroit tomorrow night.
4: I do. I agree. I think it is Detroit. I think we're adding to the immovable legacy of James Harden now. Like, there's no way around it. There's nothing. Like, if you have another series where you go down game six or game seven, this is locked. This is goes into when he gets inducted into the Hall of Fame, when he retires, we will say James Harden won the MVP, one of the great scorers of all time, one of the great shooting guards of all time, could not

0: get it done in game six or game seven at
1: any point.
0: Can't
1: count on him in a big spot.
0: And can't count on him because he was part of that reason. Like, the thing about this that's so sad is that it is a top-down. Everybody in Cleveland played poorly at game six. Nobody, and it wasn't even execution. It wasn't game plan. It wasn't just that they missed shots. They had no intensity. They weren't getting to loose balls. They were punked out there in a game that could have put you in position or could have put you in the conference finals in position to make the finals.
1: I could see tomorrow night being one of those games where you look at the box score at the end of the game and Harden took like 8 or 9 shots.
0: Mm-hmm, mm-hmm.
1: You know, like just not aggressive. Not aggressive whatsoever, because that has been his history in some of these spots where he's not aggressive. I could see it being one of those games. Is it also one of those games where, like last night, he has 8 turnovers, which, you know, all right, player's not in his prime anymore, so he's not a huge scorer, but there's no excuse for 8 turnovers. Like, that cannot ever be the case, no matter what point in your career you're at. And I think the frustrating part, likely if you're a Cavs fan, is, you know, we're talking here about James Harden and what he's...
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3: And we welcome you into Arvest Ballpark in Springdale. The Arkansas Travelers continuing their only road trip to the northwest corner of the state, taking on the Naturals again tonight. The Travs have won the last 3 here. Lead this series 3-1 with only tonight and tomorrow remaining. So a win tonight for the Travs locks up what would be their 4th consecutive series win. Travs are playing great baseball. Not only have won 3 in a row, but 16 of their last 20 games, they've surged into first place in the North Division. 2 games ahead of Tulsa and 2.5 up on these Naturals. Tonight, the 22-15 Travs send right-hander Ryan Sloan, the 20-year-old, to the mound. His 7th ball game. He's 0-1 with a 5.96 ERA, but coming off his best start of the season 1 week ago, the Naturals counter with lefty Hunter Patterson, his 8th game and 7th start. Patterson is 2-2 with an ERA of 6.65. With studio producer Ethan Riggs, I'm Stephen Davis. 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
3: Travs and Naturals here in Springdale tonight. Let's check in elsewhere in the league. All the rest of the Texas League action's an hour behind us tonight, all starting at 7 or 7.05. Springfield's at Tulsa. The Cardinals have won the first 4 in that series, and they've got former Trav Gerangelo Sanja on the mound tonight. Gerangelo just 2-2 with a 6.03 ERA to open the year. Left-hander Adam Serwinowski goes for Tulsa. Midland leads the South Division. They are 3.5 games up on second place. Midland 22-15 on the season. They host Frisco tonight at 7 o'clock. Coming up at 7.05, Wichita is at San Antonio, and Amarillo is at Corpus Christi. Some big league games about to get going. One of the national games on Fox tonight. The parent club Mariners hosting the San Diego Padres. It's Logan Gilbert for Seattle, 2-3 with a 3.78 ERA. And Walker Buehler for San Diego, 2-2 with a 5.20. Mariners looking to bounce back from being shut out 2-0 last night. Finals from earlier today in the big leagues. 10 innings in Detroit. The Blue Jays win 2-1 over the Tigers. Cardinals take a second straight over Kansas City, 4-2. The Cardinals keep playing good baseball. Rockies over the Diamondbacks, 4-2. And the Phillies blank the Pirates, 6-0. Other games of interest later today. Braves hosting the Red Sox. That one starting shortly. Same for the Yankees and Mets. And the Rangers visiting the Astros in Houston. Double-A Texas League Baseball for you here from Springdale. Trabs and Naturals. Starting lineups next on Buzz 2.
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3: 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Travs managed by Rich Thompson. First place in the division at 22-15. Leading off tonight, playing left field, Blake Rambusch. Charlie Pagliarini hits second tonight. He's the first baseman. Batting third at third base, Caleb Cali. Lazaro Montes in the cleanup spot is the designated hitter. Batting fifth in center field, Jared Sundstrom. Nick Raposo hits sixth and does the catching. Hitting seventh, the shortstop, Josh Hood. JT Arruda bats eighth tonight. He'll play second base. And hitting ninth, manning right field, is Sammy Siani. So for the Travs tonight, it's Rambusch in left, Pagliarini at first, Cali at third, Montes, the DH, Sundstrom in center, Raposo catching, Hood at short, Arruda at second, and Siani in right, with the 20-year-old right-hander Ryan Sloan on the hill this evening, making his seventh start. The Northwest Arkansas Naturals are the AA affiliate of the Kansas City Royals. Their record, 19-17. They are managed by Brooks Conrad. And here's how they line up tonight. Leading off and playing left field, Rudy Martin. Hitting second is the third baseman, Colton Becker. Sam Kulasingham hits third. He plays first base. Hitting fourth in center field, Carson Rockefort. Jack Pineda hits fifth. He's the shortstop. Batting sixth and catching, Omar Hernandez. Canyon Brown bats seventh. He's their designated hitter tonight. Hitting eighth, playing right field, Connor Scott. And batting ninth is their second baseman, Justin Johnson. And it'll be left-hander Hunter Patterson starting on the mound. Eighth game, seventh start. He is 2-2 with a 6.65 ERA. So again for the Naturals, it's Martin in left, Becker at third, Kulasingham at first, Rockefort in center, Pineda at short, Hernandez catching, Brown the DH, Scott in right, and Johnson at second with Patterson on the mound. Our umpires tonight are in black shirts with gray pants and black caps. They're at home plate right now waiting to take their positions. Crew Chief Tyler Hovick will be over at third base tonight. Sean McKinney, a substitute umpire, will be at first base tonight. And behind home plate, calling balls and strikes, will be Ian Durkin for Game 5 of this six-game series and the fifth of 18 meetings scheduled this year between the Travs and the Naturals. Beautiful night for baseball. Shadows have moved off onto the third base side and just out into fair territory as we get set to go tonight. 80 degrees, our game time temperature, perfectly clear. Blue skies, couldn't be any better. And we've got a fairly strong wind at 14 miles per hour blowing out to left field. So anything in the air to left is going to get a big boost with the strong wind coming out of the south here in Springdale tonight. Not much to block that wind if you get it up in the air and get it going in that direction. See if the Travs can keep homering. They've hit 50 this year, multiple homers in each of their past five games. They hit two more last night, including the go-ahead homer in the ninth from Lázaro Montes in the 11-8 victory. Naturals have just taken the field. That means it's just about time for baseball. We'll step aside, come back, and have it for you. First pitch and all the action. Travs and Naturals from Springdale. 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
3: Travs have won the last three here in Springdale, looking to make it four straight tonight after dropping the series opener on Tuesday. Travs playing really good baseball. A win tonight would give them their fourth consecutive series win. Taking on another left-handed pitcher tonight, this Natural staff full of lefties. Travs will get a look at Hunter Patterson this evening. The Trav lineup a little redone tonight. Michael Arroyo left last night's game with an injury. He's not in the lineup. They don't expect him to be out all that long. Arroyo's walking around today, which is a great sign. And then Hunter Fitzgerald, who got hit in the forearm, in his left forearm with a pitch last night, also being held out today as a precautionary measure. But Hunter possibly available tonight if needed. So here we go. Blake Rambusch draws leadoff duties tonight. Arroyo had been in the leadoff spot of late. Rambusch batting in the top spot for the third time this season. Blake on a hot streak. An eight-game hitting streak into this one tonight. Patterson's first pitch fouled back and out of play. Strike one, Hunter Patterson, 6'4", 215. He's 26 years old. Fifth round pick 4 years ago by Kansas City. He's been a pro for a while. Fires high and away with a fastball at 91 miles per hour. One ball and one strike. He is ranked as the 28th best prospect in the Royals system by MLB.com. The 1-1. Off speed, called a strike, 1-2. Patterson had Tommy John surgery, ending his college career at UCF. But the Royals still took him in the fifth round that year. Fastball, changeup, slider, curveball, arsenal, traditional four. Fastball here, fouled away, still 1-2 to Rambush. Blake hitting .338 for the year, 27 out of 80. If he had enough at-bats to qualify, he would be leading the league in average. He swings and hits a ground ball to the right side. The second baseman Johnson slides over to get it and throws to first for the out. Rambush gone to start things. That'll bring in Charlie Pagliarini, who is also on an 8-game hitting streak. Charlie 1 out of 4 last night with a walk. Here's the pitch. Swung on and shot fair over the bag at third and down towards the left field corner. Pagliarini's around first. He's going to try for two. Here's the throw, not in time. Pagliarini sliding in with a double. That's a 9-game hitting streak for Charlie as he attacked a first pitch fastball from the left-hander, winning the left-on-left matchup with a hard line drive the opposite way. Charlie's been doing a great job of that during this recent surge, hitting line drives to left field and left center. Charlie with hits overall in 12 of his last 13 games now. So he's in scoring position, one out for Caleb Calley, who would love to get one up in this win tonight. Calley takes a strike. Right-handed power hitter, the former Razorback. Calley 1-for-3 last night with a pair of walks. Travs winning 11-8 last night. They drew 8 walks. They had 11 hits. A spin towards second by Patterson, but no throw. Just underway. No score. Top of the first. Travs with a runner at second and one out. Travs dressed in their road grays again tonight. Gray shirts with the black sleeves, gray pants, black helmets. 0-1 pitch. Cali swings and misses a fastball that was up out of the zone. Strike two. Soft caps for the Naturals are that Army Green military hat. It's Armed Forces Day today. Thank you to all our servicemen and women for all you do to keep us safe. Naturals also wearing that style of hat, that color. 0-2 pitch is lasered into left center field and down for a hit. Pagliarini held up. He'll move to third and stop on a blistering single from Caleb Calley. And the Travs have runners at the corners with one out. A couple very sharply hit balls by the last two batters. Here's one of last night's heroes, Lázaro Montes. Tie-breaking homer on the first pitch of the ninth inning last night. Lázaro's 8th home run of the season. Hitting .244 with a .366 on base percentage. First pitch is a curveball missing outside, ball one. Great chance for the Travs here in the opening inning. Lázaro looking to get something to the outfield at the very least. Middle infield deep, looking for a double play. Runner at first goes, breaking ball outside, no throw to second. Calley steals the bag, uncontested. That's Caleb's 9th swipe of the year. Now that conventional double play chance gone, and the Naturals are going to bring the infield in at all four spots, with the count sitting at 2-0 on the slugger Montes. Pitch to the 21-year-old. Swung on and missed. That time went after a slider that moved off the plate. The Naturals are in, I guess you'd call them, light blue jerseys tonight. It's almost a sea blue, very bright. And white pants with that military green cap. Time called here by Montes. Travs threatening in the first. Couple ducks on the pond. One out. Lazaro up close to home plate. Hands out over the dish. Now the pitch. Swung on and ripped down the right side, but foul. Two balls, two strikes. Patterson coming in, 21 and two-thirds innings pitched. Left-hander has 20 strikeouts, 14 walks. Texas League was hitting 250 off him. Fastball and the changeup are his two best pitches. Got to Double A for the first time last season, making 11 appearances, 8 starts. Numbers this year not as good in any category at the same level. 2-2 pitch. Montes swings, fouls it back. They got a fastball in on the hands, but he got to it. Patterson has been able to stay healthy since coming back from Tommy John surgery. They've eased him back into action a little bit more every year since the ligament replacement. 2-2 again. Swung on and missed. Montes strikes out on a fastball, and there's two out. Law's unable to get it in play with two down. And now the inning falls to Jared Sundstrom. Jared hitting just 198 for the year, and only one out of 12 in this series. Right-handed batter hits fifth tonight. Travs last night scored 9 of their 11 runs with two out in an inning. There's the pitch. Slow curveball stays high, ball one. Sundstrom has faced Patterson before. That was last season. Jared went 0 for 4. 1-0 pitch. Fastball clipping the inner edge, and it's 1-1. Caleb Calley, the traveler that has had the most success against Patterson in the past, and with his hit today, is 3 out of 5 against him now. 1-1. Here's the pitch. Sundstrom swings, fouls it off. Strike two. Back-to-back changeups from Patterson to Sundstrom. They have not thrown him a fastball yet. Pagliarini at third, Calley at second, two out. Sundstrom needs to protect. The 1-2 pitch on the way. And it's high. That was the fastball, 2-2. It was not close. They changed Jared's eye level. Look for him to come back with a changeup in the zone or a breaking ball down. Runners get their leads. The lefty's pitch. Curveball high, and it's a full count at 3-2. Now Hunter Patterson's got to decide which pitch he feels most confident in. On a 3-2 count, Sundstrom waiting. Here it comes. He went changeup, and he missed low and in. Ball four. Now Sundstrom takes a walk. And the bases are loaded with two out for Nick Raposo. Nick was a big reason why the Travs capitalized with two outs in their opportunities last night. He drove in 3 runs on a pair of hits with two out. Naturals acting pitching coach Anthony Silkwood out to the mound. Larry Carter's out of town for the weekend. Silkwood, their assistant pitching coach, talking to Patterson. Looking for a change of pace from the ballpark to trade the dugout for the dock on Lake Hamilton in Hot Springs. It's where the locals go to soak up the good life. 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You don't even need a car. Just tie up the boat and pull up a chair. 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Big spot opening inning. Bases full, two out for Raposo, 3 of 12 in the series. A 306 hitter for the season. Nick with a dozen RBIs after the trio last night. Here's the pitch. Swung on and missed, strike one. Outfield plays him straight up and a little deeper than normal because of this wind, would be my guess. The infield, very deep, and swung well to the left against Raposo, expecting him to pull it.
13: Third baseman essentially guarding the line. The shortstop over in the hole. Second baseman's almost up the middle. No balls, one strike. The pitch swung on and hit high in the air to left. The wind will help it a bit, but it doesn't have enough. And Rudy Martin's back onto the warning track to make the catch and retire the side. The Travs threaten, but they leave them loaded in the first after two hits and a walk. We've played half an inning. Travs nothing. Naturals coming up.
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13: No score, bottom of the first. Ryan Sloan gets the baseball tonight for the Travelers. The 20-year-old coming off his best Double-A start. He matched his career high in innings last Saturday, throwing five innings for the fourth time. This is only his 28th career pro game. And he fires a fastball at 96 miles per hour right in there for strike one to Rudy Martin. Martin did not play last night. 30-year-old speedy left-handed batter occupying the leadoff spot tonight, the 0-1. Downstairs, it's 1-1. Sloan last Saturday against Tulsa in those five innings gave up just two runs, one earned run on three hits, no walks, and he struck out six. The 1-1. Martin swings and misses at a fastball that was up. Strike two. The strikeout total was one off Sloan's career high. Mariners, understandably so, with this young, outstanding right arm, taking it very cautiously with him in his first two pro seasons. Ryan was drafted just 2 years ago out of high school. The 1-2 is high. Two balls and two strikes. From Elmhurst, Illinois, second round pick by Seattle in 24. 2-2. Right in there. Called strike three. He froze Martin with the slider. And there's one away. Ryan Sloan's 27th strikeout of the year in 23 innings. Sloan will throw both versions of the fastball. Four seam up, two seam down to get a ground ball. Sweeping slider. We just saw that there. He'll cut the fastball as well. And he offers a changeup as a compliment. Fires the four-seamer here. High ball one to Colton Becker. Becker with a four-hit game earlier this week. Went two out of four last night. His batting average is up to .339 in 59 double-A at-bats this year. Fastball right through there. It's 1-1. Crouched stance for Becker, who's a utility-type player, but plays hard and more often than not finds himself in the lineup. The 1-1. Wide, two balls and a strike. Becker, undrafted, coming out of college. He's now 26 years old. facing off against one of the top prospects in baseball in Sloan. Pitch popped up, foul, and that'll get to the seats, 2-2. Sloan ranked by MLB.com as the Mariners' third best prospect overall, second best pitching prospect, and number one right-handed pitcher. And he is 22nd on the overall list by MLB.com. Sloan with a nod to Nick Raposo, who sets a target. And the 2-2. Fouled off. We'll do it again. No score. Bottom of the first. Travs left him loaded in the top of the inning. Sloan facing the Naturals for the first time. Two balls, two strikes. The pitch. Swung on and missed. There's that slider again. This time getting swinging strike three, and Sloan has punched out the first two hitters tonight. The numbers for Sloan are a bit inflated because of some rough innings earlier this season. And when you don't throw a ton, a bad inning can really hurt you. He's gone more than four innings only twice in his first six games. Pitch to Sam Kulasingham, swung on and missed. Breaking ball in under the hands. A little cutter from Sloan. Good weapon against left-handed batters. 92 miles per hour on that. The 0-1. Swung on, grounded past the mound, and nobody will get it. It sneaks through for a hit. Infield shifted to the right, and that ball got in between second and short. Kulasingham has a two-out single. Sloan, for being just 20, has a very impressive physique. 6'5", 220 pounds. He's put a ton of muscle on since turning pro. He's only going to get stronger as he progresses into his 20s. Carson Rocafort, the batter. Left-handed hitter, their team leader in homers. And he's pushed back off the plate by a cutter, ball one. Rocafort, normally their leadoff hitter, dropped into the cleanup spot tonight. He went 2-of-5 last night with a double. It's the guy you want getting a lot of at-bats if you're the Naturals. 1-0 is inside, 2-0 now. Rocafort hitting 255, but a 363 on-base percentage, and slugging 546. I think their thought process is get some guys on base in front of him and give him a chance to drive in runs. Runner at first here, two out, and the 2-0 is fouled away, strike one. No score, first inning. Oh, yeah, the Travs defense. Left field, Blake Rambusch. Center field, Jared Sundstrom. Right field, Sammy Siani. The infield, third to first, Caleb Calley, Josh Hood, JT Arruda, and Charlie Pagliarini. With Nick Raposo behind the dish. 2-1 from Sloan. It is high. Make it three balls and a strike now. Ryan needs to make a good pitch here to a very dangerous hitter in Rocafort. There it is. Swung on, fouled back out of play, full count. Rocafort got to AA in the second half of last year. 23 years old, 6'1", 200. Talk about guys that are put together well physically. Not a lot of fat on Carson Rocafort. Three balls, two strikes. Here's the pitch. Runner going. Swing and a miss. He got him. Little changeup from Ryan Sloan. And around a two-out single, strikes out three hitters. In the first inning, a fast start for the 20-year-old Ryan Sloan. We've played one here in Springdale. Travs nothing, Naturals nothing.
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0: No score after one. We'll start the second with Josh Hood leading off for the Travs. Travs left the bases loaded in the first. Left-hander Hunter Patterson threw 23 pitches. Natural starter deals strike one to Hood. Big game last night for Josh. Two hits, including a double and a home run. He got fooled by a curveball, and he swung at it before it ever got to home plate. Tried to stop and still went around on it. Strike two. Hood needs to clear his mind after that one. Josh hitting 147 for the year, 10 out of 68. Four homers, nine RBIs. 0-2 pitch. Low and in for a ball. Patterson came right back with the curveball. I think they're going to heat Hood up with a fastball at some point here and increase the velocity rapidly. The pitch. Swung on, fouled back. Hood got to the heater and stays alive. Patterson, very clean motion. Really looks like he's attacking a hitter when he strides toward home plate with his long legs. 1-2. Pulled foul off of third base. Stabbed over there by Travs manager Rich Thompson. Good play by Chopper. Hood will see another pitch. Good battle from Josh after getting down in the count. Sixth pitch of the at-bat is up high, and it's 2-2. Travs had two hits in the first and drew a walk. This pitch is called strike three, a changeup. Hood scooted back, lifted the arms, and gets rung up. Well, that looked like it was way inside. But Hood is the first out of the inning. Tough call from Ian Durkin. No consolation to Hood if it wasn't actually in the zone. No way to challenge it here. Now here's JT Arruda. A switch hitter takes a strike. JT batting from the right side. 1-5 in the series. Arruda hitting 222 for the year. Swing and a hard foul out of play down the right side. Strike two. Strong wind out to left field. 0-2 pitch. Missed in for a ball. Arruda batting eighth in the lineup tonight. Patterson works quickly. Breaking ball is low. Tried the slider and missed. 2-2. Two-two pitch now. Got him swinging. Back to the slider. This time lifted it up and put it in the zone. No contact for Arruda. Two out. That'll bring up Sammy Ciani for a left-on-left matchup. Sammy batting ninth tonight. 1-for-5 with a double and a run batted in the series. He's played only one game so far. Second action tonight. He swings and sends one out of play down the left side. Sammy's double was clutch in the ninth inning. On Wednesday night, Travs came back to win in the 11 in that game. Swings here, fouls this one back. The count is quickly nothing and two. Patterson looking for a 1-2-3 inning. No score in the second. Wind the pitch. Low, ball one. Deep breath from Patterson. He fires again. And this one's outside. Two balls and two strikes. Next one to Ciani. Swung on and rolled to the second baseman. Easy play for Justin Johnson. Picks it up, tosses to first, and that's the inning. Travs go down 1-2-3 in the second. We've played an inning and a half. And we have no score.
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0: Scoreless game into the bottom of the second. Ryan Sloan, impressive in the first. Struck out three. Around a two-out single. Jack Pineda will lead off here, batting fifth tonight. Pineda had a four-hit game last night. His batting average at .339 into this one. First pitch pulled towards second, out of the reach of Arruda and into right field. Sloan tried a get me over breaking ball, and Pineda was ready for it and hooked it into right. A leadoff hit for the Naturals in the second on Sloan's 20th pitch of the ballgame. Here's Omar Hernandez. Hernandez belting a three-run homer last night off Cade Anderson. His first home run of the season. Pitch coming to the right-handed batter as he shows bunt, puts it down. Sloan grabbing it, throws quickly to first, just in time. It's a sacrifice for Hernandez, moving Pineda on to second. Good job by Sloan. He didn't panic. Ball was bunted well. Ryan had a long ways to go to get it to the third base side. And had to grab it with the bare hand and make a very tough throw all in one motion. And he did that. Ryan showing some athletic ability right there. One out for Canyon Brown. Ball one, low and outside to the right-hand hitter, Brown. Brown hitting just .217 for the year. One homer, four RBIs in 20 games. 0 for 4 last night. There's the pitch. Swung on and tapped towards third. Cali charging, scoops, and can't make the transition to the bare hand. Brown is on with an infield single. Caleb Cali's got to make that play, and he knows it. Doesn't go as an error, but it's basically an extra out that the Travs just gave the Naturals. We'll have runners at the corners now with one out for Connor Scott. Scott, a left-handed batter, hitting just .186 for the season, but he's homered four times. Sloan would love a strikeout here. First pitch, high for a ball. Naturals have been aggressive against Sloan this inning, attacking very early in the count. First three hitters saw a combined four pitches. Here's the 1-0. Right through there, 1-1. Pagliarini holds the runner at first. Arruda at second, playing way over into the hole. Hood at short is not quite up the middle. A couple steps to the left of the bag and deep. And Callie at third is about 15 feet off the line and even with the bag. 1-1 pitch. Up high, ball two, 2-1. Sloan missing upstairs with the fastball. Outfield playing straight up and a step or two deeper than normal against Connor Scott. Right-hander from the stretch, turns, throws to first. Back easily was Brown. No score, second inning. Sloan ready again. Now comes home. Swing and a miss. Put that fastball right at the top of the zone, and Scott swung through it. Two balls, two strikes. A chance for a strikeout now for Sloan if he can finish him off. Left-hand batter waits. Runner on first, hopping around. Now Sloan's pitch. High, and it's a full count, 3-2. Again, Brown edging from first. He takes off this time. The 3-2 is low and in, ball four. They do appeal to the third base umpire, but he says no swing. Scott was able to get that one stopped. It didn't look like he'd gone around. Oh, it's ball four, and the bases are loaded now. First walk handed out by Sloan tonight. So some real trouble here for Ryan. Bases full, one out, second inning. To bear down on the number nine hitter, Justin Johnson. There's the pitch. Swung on, ground ball, shortstop. Can they get two? To second, one, to first. Got him, double play. Quick turn, lightning fast from JT Arruda on a ball that was not hit all that sharply. But Hood got it to Arruda, and he turned it in a hurry. JT making his first start of the year at second base. And looked really solid on that one. The Naturals kept off the board in the second. Two hits and a walk, two left. Scoreless game after two.
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0: Scoreless game to the third inning. Travs will run the top of the order up there against Hunter Patterson. Blake Rambush grounded out to get things going today. And he takes ball one high. Patterson over 40 pitches now. Left-hander wanting to keep a quick pace. The pitch. Swung on and tipped foul. One ball and one strike. Pagliarini and Cali to follow. The 1-1. That's inside. Make it 2-1. Patterson fires again. Way outside this time. 3-1. I mentioned his numbers pretty much across the board were down from a year ago. Repeating in Double-A where he finished last season. The walk rate in particular is concerning. It's extremely elevated compared to where it was a season ago. 3-1, called a strike, full count. Those last couple pitches prior to that strike from Patterson showing why he's not close on him. Have to be around the zone at least. 3-2, chopped over the mound, grabbed by the second baseman Johnson behind the bag at second. And he throws Rambush out for the second time in as many at bats. Good defensive positioning by the Naturals. Johnson didn't have far to go to get that ball. But one out, here's Charlie Pagliarini. Charlie shot a double over third base his first time. The pitch. Slow curveball lands for a strike. Travs, no runs, two hits. Naturals, no runs, three hits as we play in the third. Swing and a miss. A slider down out of the zone. Nothing and two now to Charlie. Shadows have moved out about halfway across the infield, maybe a little further. Pitcher's mound completely in the shade. Hitting area has been in the shade since before the game started. A swing and a miss. The slider again, and Pagliarini's gone on strikes. Suddenly, Hunter Patterson has retired six in a row. Here's Caleb Calley, who singled his first time. Good crowd on this Saturday night here in Springdale. The pitch to Calley. Big swing, no contact. Strike one. They have Bluey here at the ballpark tonight, meeting and greeting fans. 0-1. Breaking ball, a strike, 0-2. That was the curve. And suddenly, out of nowhere, Patterson is commanding both the slider and now the curveball, too. See what Cali gets here with a two-strike count. The pitch. High for a ball. Patterson works from off on the third base side of the rubber. And his 1-2 pitch is low. Two balls and two strikes. Two-two now. Cali swings and gets one in the air. Left center field, the wind pushing it a bit, but not enough. And Rocafort runs it down from center to retire the side. Travs go in order for the second straight inning. After 2.5, we have no score.
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works the best? That's a tough question to answer because they're all great. But when someone asks which treat is the most popular, that's easy. It's the Andy's world-famous Ozark Turtle Sundae. Andy's made fresh hourly vanilla frozen custard topped with our delicious hot fudge, warm caramel, roasted pecans, and two cherries. It's the Andy's famous Ozark Turtle Sundae. Available year-round at Andy's.

Scoreless game, bottom of the third. Each pitcher has extracted themselves out of a bases loaded situation once tonight. Ryan Sloan back to work, top of the order for the Naturals. Rudy Martin looks at the first pitch, swings at it, fouls it back. Strike one. Martin struck out looking his first time. Sloan buzzed through him in the first, three Ks, around a two-out single. Last inning, got around two hits and a walk, getting a double play to get out of it. The 0-1. Swung on and missed. Strike two. Martin will take a little stroll out of the box. He chased a pitch that was not close. Both pitchers showing some panache tonight. Coming right at these hitters. Battling through when the going gets tough. 0-2. Chopped to the mound. Sloan waits on it. Has it. And plays it over to first for the out. Martin doesn't even finish running all the way to the bag. One out. Third inning. That'll bring in Colton Becker, who struck out his first time. This is the Ryan Sloan that has scouts drooling. Becker swings, fouls it back, strike one. Possessing outstanding stuff, commanding it. And on the attack against these hitters. Really impressive to watch. The 0-1. Swung on and missed. Two-seam fastball coming down and in at 96 miles an hour. Becker chased it, and it wasn't close. O-2 now. Swung on and tipped into the catcher's mitt. Strike three. Went to the slider to get him. Sloan has his fourth K of the night. Two out. And that brings in Sam Kulasingham, who singled his first time. The pitch. Called a strike. Sloan being fairly efficient right now, too. He's still below 40 pitches as he tries to wrap up the third inning. Here he comes. Swung on, fouled back, strike two. The wind still strong to left field. If anything, it's picking up. It is really blustery on a beautiful night. 80 degrees, no clouds. Sloan spikes a breaking ball. Might have been a cutter. 1-2. Nick Raposo trying to block that pitch that was clocked at 92 miles per hour. Had no choice but to block it. It came right at him. So 1-2 now, and the pitch. High at 98. Count evens, two balls, two strikes. Sloan ready again. Gives a nod, turns the body, and fires. Low, full count. Ryan has issued one walk tonight. That was last inning. Payoff pitch. Knocked foul. We'll do it again. Series finale tomorrow afternoon, 2:05. $150 for our Visit Hot Springs pregame show.

0: payoff again. Called strike three, brought the sweeper in the back door, and caught him looking to end the inning. Ryan Sloan, five strikeouts through three scoreless innings. After three, Travs and Naturals, no score.
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No score to the fourth inning. Which offense will break through tonight? Last seven travelers to bat have been retired. Lázaro Montes first up here. Takes a curveball, low and outside. Ball one. Sundstrom and Raposo will follow. Lázaro struck out in an RBI situation in the first. 1-0 is outside. Make it 2-0. Lázaro came up runners second and third. And just one out. Pitch. Fouled back. Two balls, one strike. Perhaps did not convert in that opening inning. A lot of kids and families here in Springdale tonight at the ballpark with Bluey meeting fans. 2-1 pitch, waved at and missed, 2-2. The line to get on the trackless train here tonight is quite lengthy. 2-2. Not close. Bounced in the opposite batter's box. Full count. That line might be longer than the one to see Bluey. Kid Zone's getting a workout tonight. Here's the payoff. High ball four. Montes takes a walk to open the inning. Lázaro on, second base on balls, handed out tonight by Pattison. Well, here's Sundstrom, who had the first walk. That free pass ends a stretch of seven in a row, retired by the Naturals left-hander. There's the pitch. Sundstrom swings and misses, strike one. Pattison working from the stretch for the first time since the opening inning. As Trav's offense rolling of late. Nine or more runs each of the last three games. Throw over to first, runner back. Nine runs in 11 innings Wednesday. 12 runs Thursday, 11 last night. Oh, one. Sundstrom shows bunt, pulls it back, and takes a slider that misses. 1-1. Trav's offense scoring well over 5 runs per game for the season. 5.5 per game. 1-1 pitch. High and tight. Ball two. 5 runs has been a magic number for the Trav's. When they score 5 or more, they are 16-1 this year. That's incredible. Big lead, Montes. He takes off. The 2-1 is hit in the air, right field, over near the line, and it gets down. Shallow right field. Lázaro over to third. They'll stop him there. Sundstrom in at second with a bloop double. Lázaro had a fantastic jump on the pitcher. He was nearly halfway to second base when that pitch was delivered. And Sundstrom got one to right field, didn't get much on it, but got it in a good spot to find some grass. So the Travs are in business here in the fourth. Second and third, nobody out. Nick Raposo trying to break this scoreless deadlock. Fly to deep left his first time. There's the pitch. Called a strike on a curveball that had the catcher fooled. They were not on the same page right there, pitcher and catcher. They got crossed up. Wrong series of signs with a runner at second base. It may have been the catcher that forgot what sign he put down. Here's the 0-1. Big swing at a fastball, an aggressive cut, but no contact. Strike two. Natural's fortunate. Disaster didn't strike on that first pitch. Pattison threw it well. 0-2 now. Swung on, popped up.
shallow right center field. It's the second baseman Johnson back onto the grass to make the catch. And there's one out. Montes tags but holds at third base. Well, now the Travs need something from Josh Hood here with one out. Hood struck out looking his first time. Corner infielders all the way in again for the Naturals. Middle infield halfway here. I guess Montes would be going on contact on a ground ball. Hood takes, and it's wide, ball one. Josh's job is just to get something past those four infielders. Pretty much anything past them would work to get at least a run in. One ball, no strikes. Here's the pitch. Swing and a foul out of play to the right, one and one. Josh operating with just one batting glove. He wears it on his left hand. Right hand grips the bat without anything in between. It's very similar to a golfer wearing just a glove on the left hand with a right-handed swing. 1-1. Big swing, no contact, strike two. Asked Josh about it. He said it's just what feels comfortable for him. He said, and besides, when I used to wear two batting gloves, I was always losing one of them. He goes, so now I only have to keep track of one. He's down in the count here, 1-2. Travs need him to make some contact. Runners second and third, one out. Scoreless game. The lefty Patterson sets and pitches. Inside, Josh lifting his arms out of the way. Two balls and two strikes now. Hood with four RBIs in the series entering tonight. Montes, short lead at third. Sundstrom, big lead off of second. The pitch. Down low with the curveball. Did he go? He did not. Josh stopped early. Full count at 3-2. Good battle back by Josh Hood again after being down in the count, a ball and two strikes. He's worked it full. What does he get now? Target set. Here's the pitch. Low and in, ball four. Hood takes a walk. For the second time in the ball game, the Travs have loaded the bases. JT Arruda will be the hitter. And the Naturals are going to have a mound meeting. Out goes the pitching coach. The Arkansas Scholarship Lottery has raised over $1.6 billion for Arkansas students since 2009. Join the lottery to support education.